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8: Hi, I'm Phoebe Humphrey. Tougher gambling reform and a gas export tax is expected to dominate discussion at Labor's National Conference. The three-day event kicks off in Adelaide today with 400 delegates to vote on amendments. The PM's AI pitch and the AUKUS deal also tipped to be up for debate. Pauline Hanson has come under fire for her comments about domestic abuse. The One Nation leader appeared on radio claiming it's a two-way street. Labor Minister Jason Clare telling the ABC this morning Pauline is also against paid domestic violence leave.
9: I think when people hear these comments, if they're thinking about voting for Pauline Hanson, they think, hang on, I didn't sign up for that.
8: More than 30,000 Victorian teachers are walking off the job today as part of their drawn-out pay and conditions fight with the state's government. Australia's housing boom is officially over, according to this morning's latest Domain report. It shows house prices across the combined capitals fell by 1.4% in the June quarter, with the biggest drops in Sydney, Melbourne and Canberra. The group's chief economist, Nicola Powell, says it's the result of shifting pressures on demand.
10: Three rate hikes this year, really tempering borrowing capacity. We've also got weak consumer sentiment as well, and that is further constraining buyer activity. And of course, on top of this, we've got policy changes to property taxation.
8: And a Julie Andrews documentary is in the works. Disney Plus has revealed it's developing a doco about the Mary Poppins and Sound of Music star's life and career. It's tipped to come out next year.
0: Be a sport. Take a mate to Bottomless Brunch, including food and a two-hour beverage package. Saturdays at the Berry Hotel.
11: 5RM Sport.
8: In sport, Australia's flag bearers for the Commonwealth Games have been named, with pole vaulter Nina Kennedy to lead our athletes out on the arena at tomorrow's opening ceremony in Glasgow, while swimmer Tim Hodge will carry the King's baton. Collingwood Steel Sidebottom looks set to hang up the boots at the end of this season. The 35-year-old two-time premiership star will reportedly talk to the club over the next fortnight. The Pies face the Crows tonight, and round 21 of the NRL kicks off between the Eels and Panthers. That's the latest news and sport.
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11: Partly cloudy with a chance of a shower today. Tomorrow cloudy with light winds, 14 atop. And 15 partly cloudy for Saturday. Some morning frost and the chance of a shower. Today a top of 13.
13: And right now at the DeVilliers Air Conditioning Weather Station, it's 11.
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0: 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I feel good.
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4: Hi, I'm Phoebe Humphrey. Labor's national conference is kicking off in Adelaide with gas and gambling up for discussion. The federal government is also announcing a boost for thousands more healthcare students who will receive up to $338 a week when on placement from July next year. Education Minister Jason Clare telling Nine this is an investment in the future.
5: We're expanding that to another 10 professions on the front line of our health service. Jobs like AMBOs, psychologists, pharmacists, these are the people who, when you ring 000, they come to your rescue.
4: Victorian teachers are on strike today after rejecting the latest pay offer from the state's government. More than 30,000 have walked off the job and are marching through Melbourne's CBD, demanding for better pay and working conditions. The US has launched another wave of strikes on Iran. Central Command claims they're hitting Iranian military targets. It follows Donald Trump issuing a tit-for-tat threat to Tehran, threatening to blow up a bridge or power plant for every ship struck in the Strait of Hormuz. Australia has ranked one of the best countries in the world for quality of life. A global study has found Australia joins the Netherlands and Singapore, enjoying the greatest well-being, health and access to quality healthcare, the main drivers. And it looks like Barbie may have purchased her real-life dream house. There's reports actress Margot Robbie has splurged $28 million on a luxury Gold Coast hinterland estate that features a pool, tennis court and stables.
0: Go posh with high tea, bubbles on arrival, housemaid scones, ribbon sandwiches and chocolate profiteroles. Sundays at the Berry Hotel.
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4: In sport, the Eels and Panthers go head-to-head tonight to kick off round 21 of the NRL. Mitch Moses returns from a corked thigh for the Eels, while Penrith star Dylan Edwards has been ruled out. The ladder leaders have only won one of their past four games. Panther Blaze Talangi isn't shying away from their recent form.
7: The results haven't been the best past month, I guess, but, you know, like I said, we're still positive.
4: And Hawthorn's Mitch Lewis has signed a new four-year deal to remain at the club until the end of 2030. Tonight, the Crows host the Pies. That's the latest news and and sport.
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6: Partly cloudy with a chance of a shower today. Tomorrow cloudy with light winds, 14 atop. And 15 partly cloudy for Saturday's morning frost and the chance of a shower. Today a top of 13.
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0: There's just 5 rounds left to play and the race for the finals is on. Join us Saturday at 5 RM as we head to Loxton North as the Panthers host the Wakery Magpies. The Magpies sit top, but the Panthers need a win to stay in the hunt for finals. All the action Saturday afternoon right here at 5 RM from McDonald's Renmark and McCafe Coffee. It's rich, it's round, on the all-day menu. Worth the detour. And of course, Berry Better, your home of Lazy Boy in the Riverland.
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8: With the latest, I'm Lucky Benom. Following data showing the decline of the region's wine grape crush, there's now calls for a rethink of the metrics used. The report outlined the lowest crush in over 25 years for the Riverland. However, Riverland Wine Chair Bridget Nolan says the tonnage totals don't directly correlate to sustainability.
9: For too long, I think the industry is focused on the tonnes. What this highlights is what matters the most is that growers need sustainable prices and wineries need sustainable margins. The size of the crush doesn't reflect the success for the grower.
8: The local industry body continue their calls for support at all levels of government. Farm Safety Week is prompting calls for a rethink of attitudes in Australian farms. Safety advocates say pushing through fatigue should no longer be seen as a badge of honour, with FarmSafe Australia Chair Felicity Richards urging workers to slow down, wear seatbelts and speak up when tired. More than 50 people lost their lives on Australian farms last year. The message is particularly relevant in the Riverland, where almost one in four jobs are directly linked to agriculture. And locals passionate about the Loxton Mardi Gras are being urged to step up for committee roles. The recent AGM saw little support, with concerns now escalating over the future of the event. This year, the event celebrated 70 years, being one of the nation's longest-running community parades. Unless further committee members and volunteers can be found, the future of the event could be further uncertain. Locals interested urged to get in touch with the committee. Now you're up to date. I'm Lockie Whittle.
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10: 5RM, national news now.
11: Hi,
10: I'm Phoebe Humphrey. The Prime Minister has taken to the stage at Labor's national conference in Adelaide. Around 3,000 people will attend the three-day event, including 400 delegates who will discuss contentious policy issues, including a gas export tax and tougher gambling reform. Anthony Albanese says the party can continue delivering real change.
11: The responsibility to continue helping people under pressure, the responsibility that we have to guide our nation through this time of significant global uncertainty.
10: He's also announced the federal government will set up a Fair Work Court to help resolve workplace relation disputes. Australia's unemployment rate has remained steady at 4.4%. More than 76,000 jobs were added to the economy last month, most of them part-time, but there were also more people looking for work. Melbourne's CBD has turned into a sea of red T-shirts as thousands of teachers go on strike. More than 30,000 have walked off the job for a second time in 4 months, demanding better pay and working conditions from the Victorian government. The US has signed a nuclear deal with Saudi Arabia. The 30-year agreement allows the Gulf Kingdom to build nuclear reactors as part of its civil nuclear program and to enrich uranium. But some US politicians fear it could lead to the development of nuclear weapons. And the gallery at the centre of that infamous Louvre heist has finally reopened 9 months after millions of dollars worth of jewels were stolen.
0: Be a sport. Take a mate to Bottomless Brunch, including food added to our beverage package. Saturdays at the Berry Hotel. 5RM Sport.
10: In sport, green and gold pride will be on full display tomorrow as Aussie sporting stars Nina Kennedy and Tim Hodge lead our Commonwealth Games team into the opening ceremony in Glasgow. Reigning pole vault champ Kennedy will fly the flag for Australia, while Paralympic swim star Hodge will carry the baton. And Justin Langer appears to have been snubbed for England's vacant head coaching role of the men's test team. There were reports the former Aussie batter was a leading contender to replace Brendan McCullum, but he hasn't been called in for interviews with the England and Wales cricket board. That's the latest news and sport.
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13: A partly cloudy one this afternoon through the region, with that slight chance of shower. Tomorrow, 14, cloudy, 15, cloudy. Saturday, Sunday, 17, partly cloudy. Today, a top of 13. And right now at the Dooley's Air Conditioning Weather Station, it's 13.
0: 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RM's All-80s Lunch. This was the 80s.
13: The decade delivered so much. Yep, the 1980s. We celebrated here at the 80s Lunch. 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This hour, Brian Adams, The Divinals. Also, Kids on the Block. Yep, one of the Wahlbergs. Kicking things off with not one of the Wahlbergs. Mr. Broken Wings. The 80s Lunch. 5RM, 91.5 FM, 801 AM, 89.9 in Wakery, and on the go home.

No tracks making up the numbers in the Farnham days. No, two strong hearts here at the 80s lunch. Lockie this afternoon, what I'm getting at? All good. Yep, no songs that were just making up the numbers to, you know, get the album to a bit of a length. No. Farnham, all good stuff. And that's what we love. Maybe we're going to do some more of it in 2026. More of that mentality, more of that thinking. Bryan Adams pretty soon. Also, the Divinyls. Let's hear the Tourists right now. It's I Only Want to Be With You, the 80s lunch.

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11: store. Whether it's vibing to classic hits or sprucing up your space, you're all set. It's the All Ladies Lunch on 5RM for TJ's Furniture.

The Divinals and Boys in Town, the 80s lunch as we celebrate the decade that was, of course, the 1980s. It's coming up a few years since the 80s. May seem like yesterday to some of us, but no, it's getting on a bit now. It's good though. Means you can get cars from the 80s on historic registration now. It's scary really, isn't it? Pretty soon, the 80s lunch, Queen and David Bowie, also some Whitney Houston. Let's hear the Dream Academy. It's life in a northern town. Here at the 80s lunch.

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0: 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We'll do it again tomorrow midday. 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Bye for now.
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13: Hi, Harrison Preeve. The Prime Minister has addressed a rise in support for One Nation in his address at Labor's National Conference in Adelaide. He's taken aim at Pauline Hanson's monoculture comments, concluding his speech by stating Labor has learnt from and supports multiculturalism.
14: We have been enriched by people of every faith and background and tradition, just like Australia. We have gained and grown from their ideas and their energy, and every bit as importantly, from their loyalty to our shared values.
13: Well, the AMA is pleased the federal government has extended prac payments to more uni courses. It doesn't understand why medical students have been ignored. The PM announcing today another 10 health disciplines, including physio and psychology, will receive around $338 per week while on placement from July next year. President Dr. Danielle McMullen says med students do around 2,000 hours of unpaid work, and she wants the government to reconsider. Thousands of Victorian teachers are today marching towards state parliament, more than 30,000 walking off the job for a second time in 4 months. Their union insists it's not just about pay, but school funding and working overtime. And the house at the centre of an Australian classic is set to become a castle once more. The Victorian home used in the 1997 film The Castle has won council approval to become a family home again. It was recently relocated located from Melbourne to Beechworth.
1: Go posh with high tea, bubbles on arrival, house-made scones, ribbon sandwiches and chocolate profiteroles. Sundays at the Berry Hotel.
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13: Another signing boost for Hawthorn with Mitch Lewis putting pen to paper. The key forward committing to a new four-year deal to remain at the club until the end of 2030. It comes after teammate Jack Unson extended his stay by another year. Round 20 begins tonight in Adelaide where the Crows tackle the Pies. And round 21 of the NRL kicks off tonight with a battle between Penrith and Parra. The Panthers will be without star fullback Dylan Edwards while the Eels welcome back skipper Mitch Moses.
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15: Riverland and Mallee weather.
0: A partly cloudy one this afternoon through the region to with that slight chance for shower. Tomorrow 14, cloudy, 15, cloudy, Saturday, Sunday 17, partly cloudy. Today a top of 13, and right now at the Dooley's Air Conditioning Weather Station, it's 13.
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17: Well, hello, hello everybody. And welcome to another edition of Around SA, this time for this almost Friday, this 23rd of July. Hopefully you're having a splendid one wherever you're joining me from. Whatever you've been doing is going exactly to plan. The best is still yet to come. And if it isn't quite the case, here's to hoping I can help you out the best way that I can. As for the next 3 hours, we talk all things regional South Australia and hopefully have a little fun on the way as well. And if you would like to be a part of the show, as always, that text line is there for you to use, so go right ahead and use it. 0417 063 963 is the number. If you'd like to be a part of the show in any capacity, you can just say hello. You can talk to the things we're talk about things we're not talking about. Floor is yours. The iHeart app is the only audio streaming app you need. Make sure you download this for free. And you can listen to more of what you love. Of course, a wider world of audio entertainment at your fingertips. There are some big changes coming in regards to iHeart and some of our local programs as well. So we'll touch base with you when more information comes to light. But you're going to want to make sure you have this because, of course, not only can you go broader than this station, but wherever you may be, if you don't have the trusty wireless next to you, all you have to do is open up the app, type in the station name, press play. However, On Demand will be coming relatively soon. We'll give you more details when it arises, but I'm looking forward to that. Okay, today's program. Want to, in the last hour, just celebrate the South Australian country footy team. I know that this is very much down my street and maybe not some. However, it's an incredibly important achievement for a lot of people to be recognised the best country footballer, so we'll quickly run through that. Text line in the last hour too. Next hour of the program, and I know that this is a regular topic, and you may think that we're running out of angles to take on this, but it is still important to be consistently talking about this. And it is the road toll, and it is the national road strategy that is in play. And it's fair to start asking questions as to whether or not anything within the strategy can actually affect what's happening out on our roads. We're going to be joined by Charles Mountain, a regular from the RAA. Looking forward to hearing his perspective and the growing calls from a variety of other associations who were saying, we would like you to release the findings of what you have reviewed so far and why this is going in the opposite direction in which it is. So we will get to all of that later on. Within the first hour, and I'm sure you're across this, but just in case you're not, Firmus Technologies, you may recognise that name as they're going to be the ones who are building the proposed AI data centres for Taylor Bend and Stirling North. Interesting to watch what's happening with their proposal in Tasmania. And we'll get to the details around that in case you're not on CropSet. But up first, what has been announced a couple of hours ago by Anthony Albanese and the federal government is extensions to a payment scheme designed to help people to essentially afford training in a medical field and going out to regional areas. This is definitely worth celebrating for our regional rural listeners. So we will get to all of that and more after we start with Supertramp and the Logical Song. Great to have you, my friends, and a very good afternoon to you.

0: It's Around SA on this Thursday, the 23rd of July. Chris Guscotti with you. Lovely to have you on board, and hopefully I'll have you on the text line as well. So have your say on 0417 063 963. Now, these conferences for political parties, typically everybody comes together. It's a bit of hype and rah-rah, some glad-handing, kiss some babies, go home. There was an announcement that was made earlier today that I think definitely has implications for us and regional and rural areas, and it's pertaining to the workforce and trying to get people within medical industries to be out in regional areas. And the decision for them to extend the PRAC payment scheme that they have in place is a good one. Now, in case you don't know what this is, it's essentially subsidising students within a variety of university degrees that are medically based to be able to pay for them to go and do their placements, because typically what happens is you get sent off wherever you get sent off. You can put in preferences, but sometimes it is out of your control where you head. So if you do happen to be in Adelaide, for example, they could very well say, okay, you're off to Whyalla or Port Lincoln or the Riverland. And whilst it's great that they're getting experience out where we are out in regional areas, and this is the whole idea of trying to get more and more people out so they can understand the rural and regional lifestyle and hopefully like it so much that they stay, but that is expensive. And my wife lived this. So when I was, before my radio career, I was working in a factory and I had to pull some fairly long shifts to be able to keep our head above water whilst my wife was away. And she was doing 6-week placements at a time. And when you go to university accommodation, that may be all well and good, and there's a little bit of money that goes out there, but you still have to feed yourself. You still have to travel around somewhat. It adds up. So these types of programs are incredibly valuable. And the idea that they've been able to extend this now to a variety of other medical studies is absolutely fantastic. To back up my point, so the Pharmacy Guild of Australia, they are referencing some stats from the 2026 National Placement Poverty Survey, which sounds dramatic, but when you understand the stats, you'll see it. So 82% of surveyed students required financial aid during placement. 78% struggled to pay bills, 81% took unpaid leave from their other work to do this, and 42% reported to going hungry, so not even having the money to feed themselves whilst they're on the placement. So I think this goes without saying that this is very important. The fact it has been expanded to other medical and university degrees, fantastic. Now, before you think this is all sunshine and roses, there is one fairly significant exclusion from this. And it's the fact that medical students, as in medicine students, are still exempt from this, which makes no sense. So as much as I'm for celebrating all of this and the fact that there's an importance placed on it and it's expanding, I still don't quite understand whilst you're putting in doctors for this. They're the ones who choose to either be doctors or go on to be GPs. We need GPs. So why they aren't involved in this program, whether it is a dollar and cents issue or for something else. But that's a head scratcher. So not all positive, but I'm glad that a change has been made here, because at the end of the day, the more medical professionals you can get training within these university degrees, and the more that you can help them out, they stay within the industries, and the more that you have, the more go out into regional areas and the better off we are. So it's a flow-on effect. I'm glad they've made that change, but there's a little work to be done, which, again, that's a head-scratcher, but hopefully there's a change to that soon. Let's see. So 0417 063 963 is our text line number. If you have any anecdotal experience that can match where my wife has been with this, go right ahead, because I think it only confirms the point as to why these are important. So, or any other opinion, of course, you can put that on the text line too. I want to keep an eye on Firmus Technologies, and we'll get to that in a moment.
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0: You're listening to Around to SA on this Thursday afternoon. Always fantastic to have you. I'm Chris Guscott. Right, Firmus Technologies. If you've heard that name before, it's because last week, or I believe the week before, I have to apologise, all of these weeks are melding into one at the moment, but Firmus Technologies did an information session, Q&A session, whatever you want to call it, the Tailem Bend Town Hall, and word reaches me is that people were out the door. They could not fit them into the town hall. Now, to go back to the start with this, Firmus Technologies are proposing that they're going to build two AI data centres. Now, AI data centres are all the rage at the moment for obvious reasons, as this is the direction we're taking in this technological world of ours. They are quite significant pieces of infrastructure, so where do we naturally want to put them? Out in regional areas. And of course, that's going to affect us. They've proposed two sites, Tailem Bend, Stirling North. They're going to build a battery in Brinkworth to power all of this. State government has already released their data centre strategy, in which they want to encourage investment in this because there is a lot of money in it. There's no doubting that. But, of course, that is just getting put on regional communities. So, of course, the Tailem Bend Town Hall, I'm not surprised that people flooded out to hear what they had to say and put their queries forth. Now, with all of this in mind, it's worth us casting our attention down to Tasmania, as Firmus have a finger in the pie down there too. So, to take you to the core of the story here, long story short was that Firmus Technologies on their website, as part of a Q&A, like FAQ area, they had said that there was the potential for them to tap into agricultural water to keep their operation going because, of course, AI data centres need to be cooled. Cooling requires water. Now, I want to make it abundantly clear. They have to change legislation down in Tasmania to do that. There's been no lodging of a proposal. State government knows nothing about that, if it is to be a plan at all. And Firmus themselves haven't said anything like that either. However, I am a fan of where there's smoke, there's fire. And when you talk about inadvertently doing something, it can be a bit difficult to inadvertently put something on a website. Someone has to do that. And someone has to take an action to do that. So I think it's definitely not worth having a witch trial over. However, it's important to keep in mind what this is going to look like going forward, especially if there are to be even more of these. So let's say Firmus built their two data centres here, and maybe the requirements that they need in terms of water, we don't need necessarily to tap into that. But there's only so much water to go around, especially for South Australia. And this data centre strategy that the government wants to bring in, and yes, it'll bring in a lot of money as well, but you need to continuously find places to get water. We already are having to build desal plants in a variety of places across the state to try to keep up with some of the other projects that we have. So whether you're piggybacking on those, for example, or if you're trying to figure out other infrastructure ways, or lo and behold, they might end up tapping into agricultural water, which I don't think can be afforded to do so. So I think the longer we go without having definitive answers on this, the more you're going to see stories like this which pop up, which, again, nothing's confirmed. This could all very well go away, and I think that's fine. But when you have people in Tasmania saying, we would love it if you were a good citizen here, that makes me a touch nervous, as you're almost sort of begging to say, okay, we've let you in. Regional communities are very reluctant, not quite sure how all this is going to go, and then we're sort of asking you to do the right thing. I don't know about you, but history shows they don't particularly have an interest in it if push comes to shove. So 0417 063 963 is our text line. Curious to hear your thoughts on that and plenty of other things too. It's Around SA.
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It's the Riverlands and Mallee's 5RM. Of course, it's around SA. Chris Guscott here with you. Hopefully, you're having a great one wherever you may be. Unsurprisingly, at this time, I'm going to point you to the website. So get ahead of me every day, have a good look through everything that's on offer, and then you'll know what I'm talking about. And I know for a fact that so many people drink coffee and rely on coffee. I've gotten myself down to 2 cups a day. I used to be at 3, and I do 1 on the weekends. Just trying to wean myself down, because if I went 24 hours without coffee, I would get headaches, which of course is a caffeine withdrawal. Not ideal. So I'm working on this personally, but if you go to our station website, you can read about how many cups of coffee they recommend a day. Now, of course, everybody's different, so it is important to keep that in mind. This blanket health advice doesn't necessarily apply to absolutely everybody, but a good reference point. And I'm going to let you read it, and I'm going to let you find out about it. So go to 5rm.com.au and see what the magic number may or may not be. Plenty of other things for you to sink your teeth into as well. So go and have a good look around. All right, back to the music now. It's Round SA.

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1: You're listening to Around SA on this Thursday afternoon. Chris Guscott here with you. And within the next hour, we tread common ground, a topic that has been brought up a lot of times on this show. And there's a reason why it keeps getting brought up, is because the road toll in South Australia continues to climb, which is pretty remarkable when you compare it to where we've been. So for all of the discussions we've had and the dead ends that we seem to reach, what does the national strategy actually achieve? And this is somewhat of a call from the RAA as well as the Australian Automotive Association, who are calling for a review, essentially, as to where we're at and what we're doing about all of this, which I think could be genuinely quite pivotal in changing direction, if we can even change it at all. So we're going to be joined by Charles Mountain from the RAA, a regular on this program. He's going to talk further about this. We'll get to it all after the 2pm news, sport and weather.
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13: Hi, Harrison Preeb. Anthony Albanese has officially announced the federal government will expand its practical placement payments, supporting the next generation of healthcare workers. An additional 10 university courses, including physio and psychology, will receive around $338 per week while on placement from July next year. The PM says it'll deliver more cost of living relief.
14: This is real help with the cost of living for tens of thousands of Australians, and a real investment in the healthcare workers of tomorrow.
13: The latest unemployment figures are out, holding steady at 4.4% for the month of June. That's despite the number of unemployed people rising by 13,000, 76,000 finding work during the month, mostly part-time. Tens of thousands of Victorian teachers have flooded the streets of Melbourne, rallying for better pay and conditions. It's after they rejected the government's latest offer of a 28.3% pay rise over 4 years. Teachers aren't budging from their original demand of 35%. And a digital clock has been unveiled in Brisbane's Queen Street Mall, officially launching the six-year mark until the 2032 Olympics. The installation, previously featuring in cities like Beijing before 2008 and Paris before the 2024 Games.
15: Go posh with high tea, bubbles on arrival, housemade scones, ribbon sandwiches and chocolate profiteroles. Sundays at the Berry Hotel.
16: 5RM Sport.
13: Carlton is yet to decide whether Harry Mackay will face the Suns this weekend. The Blues key forward managing a minor meniscus tear in his knee suffered last week against Collingwood.
17: So Harry will be in assess today. We'll not take a cautious approach, but we'll set him up in terms of being able to get through training, and we'll make a call on his fitness after that.
13: Interim coach Josh Fraser there. Action kicks off tonight in Adelaide with the Crows up against Collingwood. Round 21 of the NRL kicks off tonight with the Eels hosting the Panthers. Dylan Edwards has been ruled out for Penrith after suffering a nasty cut against the Broncos. Thomas Jenkins shifting to fullback for his 50th game.
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19: A partly cloudy one this afternoon through the region with that slight chance of a shower. Tomorrow, 14, cloudy, 15, cloudy. Saturday, Sunday, 17, partly cloudy. Today, a top of 13.
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1: I apologise in advance that this isn't the funny, quirky story that I typically bring to you on the top of hour. We'll resume that within the next hour. But I found this story remarkable enough to bring to you, and albeit a bit depressing, but remarkable nonetheless. So over in southern Italy, they are having quite a significant wildfire season. Of course, we call them bushfires here. They're having a significant wildfire season over there, and investigators are trying to figure out why this is the case. And one thing that they've stumbled across rather alarmingly is that a lot of cats are being released near the fire ground, or right to the edge of the fire ground. And what they have is rags tied to their tails that have been drenched in fuel. And so as they run around, it is spreading fuel onto the ground, and that is helping the fires to spread through. Now, horrific thing to do, not only, of course, for the cats, but why would you want a fire to spread quicker? Like, who could possibly be behind this? The investigators have started pointing their finger at the mafia because they have been proven to do this before. So essentially what the mafia in Italy have been doing is encouraging these fires to spread faster and then buying up the land afterwards because it's at a cheapened rate because it's been scorched to a crisp. And so that is how the mafia is trying to gain control of land, which is truly frightening to think about. And they're still doing it, and have been over the last couple of weeks, which is absolutely horrific. So yes, I apologise, that's not a funny story. It's definitely not funny at all. However, just amazing to think that you could have the wherewithal to come up with a plan like that and say, yeah, let's go ahead and do it. Staggering stuff. 0417 063 963 is our text line. It's been great to hear from you. And if you haven't sent in a message, well, I'm looking forward to hearing from you. Within this hour of the program, we continue on a topic that has been mentioned many times. And yes, we try to touch on new things as much as possible, but this one, remarkably important because it definitely affects us in regional SA. It is, of course, the South Australian road toll and how it remarkably continues to climb at a rate that is alarming in itself. But further to that, when you have a strategy in place and that's clearly not working, then what else do you do? So the RAA, along with the Australian Automotive Association, looking to try to call for a review into this to figure out, well, what are you actually doing? RAA's Charles Mountain, a regular on the program, joins us this hour. We'll get to it all after we start the two ups at two. And why not start things off with Start Me Up? It's the Stones. Thanks for joining us. Very good.

Christmas come in pairs, like Batman and Robin, Mario and Luigi, Bert and Ernie, and now your music. This is the Two Ups at Two. Better music and more of it. 5RM.

0: That's the Stones and Harlem Shuffle as part of your Two Ups at Two. This Thursday, the 23rd of July, it's Around SA. I'm Chris Guscott, and hopefully at the end of your hot little fingertips, you've got that text line, as I'd love to hear from you. 0417 063963. Now, I apologise to our regulars if you're going to roll your eyes and say, Chris, we've talked about this a lot. Well, too bad we're talking about it again. Our road toll. It is a well-trodden topic, and we've had many robust conversations about this as to how you can possibly go about trying to bring down something that has gone in the complete opposite direction to what we had seen over 15 or 20 years. And if you don't believe me, go back and look through the data. From roughly the turn of the century up until the start of COVID, we were making pretty good progress. And you're never going to be at zero. It's utopian to think we'll get there, right? So let's not pretend that that's realistic. But just seeing a gradual decrease, that's all anybody could ask. And we were doing that for a while. And then once you hit COVID, it changed. We had a significantly bad year a couple of years ago, and this year is emulating that. Like right now, I mean, it is truly staggering to think how many people have been affected, both, of course, directly, but indirectly too, especially within regional communities as well, by what we have seen over the first nearly 7 months of this year, which is remarkably alarming. And further to this, the Australian Automotive Association have shown that 107 people have died in the 12 months leading up to the end of June. So not from the start of the year to the end of the year. And they've gone on to say that across Australia, so this is far from just our problem, everybody else is having the same thing too, but in the 12 months to June, a rolling 12-month number of lives lost has now increased for 37 months. So over the last 3 years, the average continues to go up and up and up and up, which shows it's not just a spike over a holiday period. It's not any of that. It is a consistent problem month on month. So we arrive at the same point that we normally do with this conversation. You go, okay, well, what can you change? We've talked extensively about the road network for starters. We've talked about the AusRAP ratings, the fact that our roads are not up to scratch. A handful are, but a handful is not the whole state. There are one-star roads that are major arterial routes. That can't be accepted. The problem is the RAA has been pushing for years upon years upon years to try to get funding for this, both at a state and federal government level, and they haven't gotten what they're after. You can also point to, well, the Fatal Five. We talk a lot about that. You talk about all the booze buses that are out and picking up people who are drug driving as well, and the fact that I read media releases every day about the police catching people. So we haven't seen a great deal of change there. Speeding. I remember some of the stats that have come out in regards to that. Nearly half of drivers admit that they speed. Like, it's pretty remarkable. Pretty remarkable. So what do you do? Well, this was the job of the National Road Safety Strategy. So when they implemented this a couple of years ago, and I want to use this as the perfect example, and I don't mean to have a bit of a drive-by here at some of our conspiracy theorist listeners. However, correlation does not equal causation. So the National Road Safety Strategy was brought in to try to halve road deaths by 2030, but they have actually risen by 21% since it started. So it's not anything that they're doing to, of course, influence that, but it is remarkably ironic that that is the situation we're in at the moment. So all of this is to say, okay, so what are we doing? And the problem is that the strategy that sits in place, well, it clearly hasn't worked. So a review is needed into it. And both the Australian Automotive Association and the RAA are saying, okay, show us your findings. Show us what you've tried to do so far and what you think the problem is so that we can act upon it. Because clearly what we have implemented up until this point isn't working. And I'm not going to buy into the argument that we have more cars on the roads, that didn't make sense for the 15, 20 years up until when we started going backwards. However, I will concede that in another world of distractions and this ever-technological era, I think there is many different ways that people cannot have their attention on the roads. I think that is a contributing factor, but how you address that is another problem in itself. So we're going to be joined by Charles Mountain from the RAA, the Senior Manager for Safety and Instructor. He is a regular on this program. Looking forward to picking his brain again. And I'm looking forward to hearing from you, of course, at 0417 063 963 if you'd like to join us. on Around SA.
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1: These days, it's especially important to maximise your tax return. 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

0: You're listening to Around SA. Happy Thursday to you, wherever you are, whatever you're doing. I'm Chris Guscott, and furthering on from our discussion in regards to the ever-increasing road toll that would appear here in South Australia and the broader strategy which definitely needs to be looked at, as of course we try to go the opposite direction. Kind enough to join us to talk further about this from the RAA, the Senior Manager of Safety and Infrastructure in Charles Mountain. Welcome back to the show, Charles. How are you?
1: Good, thank you, Chris.
0: Good. Now, typically, I'd love to talk to you in slightly better circumstances, but the stats that continue to come out from all sides continue to show that we are going in the wrong direction. Are you able to just give us briefly the scale of the problem at the moment?
1: Well, yes. The data released recently by the Australian Automobile Association shows that over the last 12 months to the 30th of June, we've actually seen a 27% increase in the number of lives lost on South Australian roads. Which equates to 107 people dying, which is up from 84 in the previous 12-month period. So obviously a real point of concern. And when we look at more closely at the data, we see a lot of this has been accounted for by the big increase of lives lost during the first 6 months of 2026, when we've seen 64 people lose their lives compared with 45 last year. So it is a real concern, particularly when 63% of those lives lost are actually being on regional roads as well, and a high percentage involve what we call vulnerable road users, which includes motorcyclists and cyclists as well. So it has really been a terrible 12 months and a terrible start to 2026.
0: What I find interesting is that we had this 15 to 20 year period where we were heading downwards, and it seemed as if there was just incremental progress that was being made towards what I don't know if there's ever going to be an acceptable rate, but going down and down and down. And then two of the last 4 years, we've seen these incredible spikes. Is there anything that you can point towards as to why that has happened?
1: Look, it's a national issue. We've seen, I suppose, since really the post-COVID period, there's been some general increase in the number of lives lost and serious injuries across the roads, generally across Australia. Last year in South Australia, though, we had a slightly better year, or at least worst year is probably a better way to describe it. However, this year, the start has been terrible. So it just highlights the volatility of what we're seeing, and it also highlights why we need to look at what else we can do and perhaps what we can do differently to turn the dial on this and continue to see the downward trend that we all want to see, which is what the National Road Safety Strategy calls for to achieve by 2030, when we would like to see a 50% reduction in the number of lives lost over that 10-year period that the strategy is in operation. So a lot of work to do in the road safety space, I think, is the way we'd have to summarise it at the moment.
0: Well, that segues nicely into my next question, because the RAA as well as the AAA as well is calling for the review as to where we sit at the moment and what are, I suppose, the causes, if there are any. Do you have an inclination as to what we can point to here?
1: Look, I don't think there's any one thing, but multiply what we tend to find is that a combination of factors contribute to the increase. Often we refer to the fatal five, which is things such as speeding, not wearing seatbelts, drink and drug driving, and driver behaviour and distraction, which are obviously the leading causes, but also other contributing factors such as the condition of the road network. So we continually advocate, for example, for ongoing investment across the road network to ensure that the quality of the road network doesn't contribute to the likelihood and severity of crashes. And that's obviously particularly important in the regional areas where speeds are higher. The other thing that has been good, though, I'd say that the AusRAP star ratings have been released for South Australia now, so we now have a good understanding of how our road network rates in comparison to other states, and that also provides a great opportunity to focus on where further investment should be made and where it can potentially achieve the best road safety outcomes.
0: And finally, and talking about AusRAP as well, it's an interesting point I hadn't thought of, but between AusRAP and the total as well, is it worth revising and being a bit more realistic as to where we are going to go, or is it worth just continuing to try to press on in that direction and see what happens?
1: No, we should continue to aim for the target strategies that were adopted, and we need to have a close look at why we're not trending in the right direction and why that's become a national issue. So if anything, it should reinforce our commitment to working towards achieving those targets, which is why the AAA has called for the the review of the strategy to come out as quickly as possible so we can have a look at what we're seeing and critically how we can perhaps change our response to get closer to the targets we want to try and achieve.
0: Mm. Well, as I alluded to off the top, Charles, it'll be nice to hopefully talk to you in slightly better circumstances, but I appreciate your input all the same, of course. RAA Senior Manager of Safety and Infrastructure, Charles Mountain. Appreciate your time on the show once again. Charles, thank you.
1: Thanks very much, Chris.
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2: Twice the variety from your favourite artists. It's the Two Ups at Two, the Riverland and Mallee's 5RM.

been granted permission from the gaming authorities to play 2UP every day. Or should that be 2UPs? Come in, Spinner. It's the 2UPs at 2. From Monash to Morook, Wakery to Winky, we've got you covered. 5RM.

Oh, yes. Thanks for being here and joining us, my friends. Two ups at two moving through this hour here on the Riverland Mallee's 5RM. You're listening to Around SA. I'm Chris Guscott. Secret Sounds back tomorrow, and for the last time in this working week, you can score yourself a gorgeous stack of cash and put it in your back pocket ahead of the weekend. It's all thanks to our friends at Think Water Renmark. So, if you want to be a part of this 5RM Secret Sound, you listen to 5RM Breakfast from 6 till 9. At 7:30, you'll hear this sound. When you hear it, call in. 858-22-111. Get on air. You, of course, guess it correctly. You win the cash. It's as simple as that, except it's not very simple. That's why this has been a classic radio game for, well, since Adam and Eve were listening to the radio. So make sure that you're a part of it tomorrow. And if you need further inspiration in between now and then, you can go to 5rm.com.au. And from there, you can listen to the sound as many times as you please, as long as you are ready to go. And make sure you're a part of 5RM Breakfast all the way from the start, of course. It starts at 6. It's the best way to wake up. All right, back to the music now. Two ups at two rolls on Around SA.

0: It's around SA, and if you've headed to our website and read the article in regards to how many coffees you're allowed to have in a day, and you're under that, go and put the kettle on. Nice big cup of coffee or tea. I don't know about limits for tea, actually. Don't know a great deal about it because I don't drink it personally. Is there a limit you're supposed to have with teas? Or can you just drink buckets of it and you'll be fine? Anyway, text line's there for you to have your say on that or anything else you want to bring to the fold, of course. 0417 063 963. We get into the text line to start the next hour. We also, within the last hour of the program, just want to celebrate the SA Country Footy team. I know this is definitely for those who like their sport, but I think it is remarkably important to celebrate excellence when you see it. So we will get to all of that and more after the break.
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11: Afternoon, Harrison Preeb. New South Wales Fair Trading is taking online clothing retailer Bondi United to court, alleging it misled consumers about supporting victims of the Bondi terror attack. The watchdog alleging the company falsely claimed proceeds from merchandise sales would help victims and their families. The federal government is creating a new Fair Work Court. Prime Minister Anthony Albanese says it will help resolve workplace relations disputes in consultation with the Fair Work Commission.
12: It will resolve disputes faster and at lower costs for both workers and employers. Good for workers, good for business, good for the country.
11: Workers and employers will be able to give feedback about the court before it's officially set up. Outback wrangler Matt Wright has represented himself in federal court as part of a civil lawsuit over the death of his co-star in 2022. He's told the judge he's had to play catch-up after his release from prison in May as the complex case heads closer to trial. His co-star's widow, Danielle Wilson, brought forward the lawsuit with a mediation set to return in September. Qatar. And you won't need to pack the neck pillow on Emirates flights anymore. The airline has launched the first built-in padded neck rest in economy class. They'll be installed on all A350s by the end of this year, the rest of the fleet to follow.
1: Be a sport. Take a mate to Bottomless Brunch, including food and a two-hour beverage package. Saturdays at the Berry Hotel.
13: 5RM Sport.
11: Latrell Mitchell has no clear return date as he deals with ongoing injuries. The South Star seeing a neurologist after a back injury led to calf troubles, leaving him sidelined since round 11. Coach Wayne Bennett rubbishing suggestions for injury-related clauses to be included in contracts.
14: Terrible idea. Not interested in it. Well, it's just a bit of misfortune that creates that problem. You've either got a contract that you have and you're not going to make one up to how many games you play or something like that. That's not going to happen.
11: And in AFL, Adelaide's Tex Walker likely to reach a milestone in this evening's clash against Collingwood. Tex just one goal short of reaching 700 goals for his career.
15: It's been 30 months since Norm announced he was hanging up his boots. And now, Hood's Agrimotive is entering its next chapter. 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And pop into Hood's Agrimotive in Purringah, Tuesday and Wednesday mornings. 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
2: Remaining partly cloudy this afternoon through the region. Tomorrow cloudy, 14 the top, 15 cloudy for Saturday and Sunday, 17 partly cloudy. Tonight down to 2, and right now at the Dubilly's Air Conditioning Weather Station, it's 13.
1: River, beaches, deserts and islands. We've got it all. 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
0: I promised you that there would be a funny story at the top of this hour after a somewhat depressing one in the last one. So enjoy this story out of Colorado, where a sleepy little neighborhood was awoken in the middle of the night by someone honking their horn a lot. And they thought it's just either a neighbor being very rude and inconsiderate, trying to get someone's attention, for example. In the middle of the night, though, that's a no-go. Maybe it was some younger people who came in just trying to annoy the neighborhood, right? Anyway, it's sporadic enough that people go back to sleep. And they wake up the next morning to try to figure out what on earth happened. So the owners head out and have a look in their car, and what they find is a fully grown bear that had figured out how to get into the car. Now, what it wasn't able to figure out was how to get out of the car, so it's trapped there all night. And in its trying to figure out how to leave, it's been honking the horn all night. And so the owner of the vehicle had to then go, how on earth do I get a bear out of my car? So he had to tie a rope to the handle and go a very long way away, and then unlocked it, pulled the rope, opened the door, the bear comes bounding out. So there you go. Things may not be as they always seem. And also a reminder that your own consequences may come back to get you from your actions. So however profound you want to take that story to be. Or you can just laugh at the fact that a bear got stuck in a car for an evening. Everyone was fine. The car was a little damaged, as you might imagine, but that's all right. No harm, no foul, I suppose. 0417 063 963 is our text line. Always lovely to have you on board. Great to hear from you on our text line. We will get to that shortly. Also within this last hour, just celebrating some great players as part of the SA Country Championships, the team that's put together to take on the Sandgropers. So we'll get to all of that and more after we start with the Angels. You can fill in the bit in between the chorus, but a great song to sing along with. Thanks for joining us on Around SA. Very good afternoon to you.

0: It's Around SA this Thursday, the 23rd of July, and it's a pleasure to have you not only listening in wherever you are and whatever you're doing, but great to hear from so many people on our text line. It's been another busy day, so I won't dilly-dally, but if you want to be a part of it, you can on 0417 063 963. Plenty of discussion coming in regards to last hour of the program, and typically this is the case when we talk about the road toll. And I know that our regulars would hear this a lot, but we continue to go in the wrong direction for this. And we were talking last hour to RAA's Charles Mountain, as both the RAA and the Australian Automotive Association, are calling for a review into how we're going with this road safety strategy, and what was being put in place clearly hasn't worked. So if they have any fresh and new ideas that they can bring to the table, now would be a wonderful time to bring them to the table, right? So on the text line, let's get to what you have to say about this. 110 says we need to give everyone defensive driving courses. We had to do them for our work, and it's very beneficial, and I work in health. I agree with you. The logistics and the cost that comes with having those courses attached to, let's say, your L's, I'm not sure how workable that would be in the real world, but as an idea, I love it, so I appreciate that. My dad has sent in a message, and I just checked my phone. It's been on charge for a couple of hours. I'll call you back soon. But he says, no matter what you do, you can't legislate against stupidity, which is true. It's just something I can't reconcile. So people have been stupid since the dawn of time, but I can't reconcile the 15-20 year period where things were getting better. And it was because there were more cars on the road as well, so that wasn't an excuse. We were just getting slightly better year on year. And then we hit COVID and bang, it turned. And I can't reconcile why that is. And maybe I'm just two ones and zeros about it. I'm not using the right side of my brain, that's fine. But people have been stupid forever. So I don't think people just became very stupid. So anyway, no, it's a fair point though. 684 says, good afternoon, Chris. I think the government should stop spending money on golf balls and spend money on roads. More money on roads would be great, but money isn't infinite. And the problem is that they have underinvested in it for years and years and years, which means now the total is quite large. And everybody already complains about how much debt we're in as a state government, right? So you have to find the money somewhere. And I don't think stopping a development of a golf course is going to do that, but I get your point. 831 says, hi, Chris. Does anyone look at the details of these accidents, i.e. the circumstances of each road crash? They do, but these stats are not publicly available. So that's to answer that question. Instead of just lowering speed limits and introducing more speed cameras, there must be some common root causes where action can be taken, or am I simplifying this too much? I don't think you are. I see the stats just sporadically pop up, but they're not readily available to everybody. I see stats, for example, like 15% of crashes that end in fatalities on our roads are speed-related, for example, right? And there's a reason why they point to the Fatal Five, because clearly that is the large majority of reasons as to why people get into crashes. There are occasional medical episodes, and you'll see deaths taken from the road toll if that is proven to be the case. But I would say that they focus heavily on that because of how large of a majority makes up those crashes. So it does exist, to answer your question. We just don't have it readily available. But I would say, obviously, that they do. So hopefully they can find something from that. So thank you for your messages there. Much appreciated. We're talking data centres in the first hour as Firmus, the technology group behind what we're going to see, the proposed two data centres in Tailem Bend as well as Stirling North. And the story goes that in Tasmania, they inadvertently, quote unquote, put somewhat of a suggestion on their website that they were going to use agricultural water to cool one of their systems in Tasmania. And it just made me think out loud, essentially, that, well, here's to hoping they're transparent enough to tell us plans in advance that aren't that, because I don't think we have the water to spare. Between water and energy usage, two of the biggest concerns for data centres in our backyard, of course. So, Mike says, regarding the data centres, a lot of the panic I'm hearing is around the water usage. From my research, the earlier centres use evaporative cooling, which did use a lot of water. But again, my research suggests that new centres use a closed-looped cooling system that minimises water usage. I've even come across something called dry technology, but have been unable to find out how that works, but it has been mentioned in the Tailem Bend installation. Yes, thank you for that. That's informative. I just think if you can just be so crudely transparent about this and explain it to me like I'm five, because I'm not going to understand the technicalities of it all. But if you are on a hard campaign trail to get the message out far and wide, and I understand the town hall session of it to get the locals involved, but get everybody involved and stop all of these ambiguous conversations that you can have and get rid of the vagaries and say, this is what's going to happen. People aren't going to like us anyway. So what we're going to do is just put our plan in place. We're going to cut out any of this sort of middleman noise. And from there, we're going to be able to then just go ahead with our proposal, because there's no doubting the SA government wants this. So get as many people on site as possible by just being as clear as possible. Get your word out as far and wide as you can. So I appreciate that. And also, just to wrap up, 421 says, not sure if you've covered this, but the proposed data centre at Monarto and the old Big W site, VIMNG is the company. I'd completely forgotten about that, and I'm glad you brought it up, because that was a 2022 purchase. Haven't heard anything since, and I can't find anything on it either. So, yeah, I'll take that on notice. Thank you for all your texts. 0417 063 963 is our number. Oh, just quickly to wrap up, Johnny P, thank you for the lovely message. He says, long-time listener of the show. Love your work. Keep the bangers coming all day long. Everybody has a different definition of bangers, but hopefully you've liked it so far. This is Around SA.
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0: Yes, thank you, my friends, for joining us on Around SA on this Thursday, the 23rd of July. Chris Guscott here with you, and I just want to wrap up the program. Not necessarily self-indulgent, but something that's definitely of interest of mine. We just had the Country Footy Championships, and having all of these great players from all across our regional footy leagues come together in one place in the Barossa, of course, to play at the brand spanking new Barossa Park. And a great celebration not only of the talent that we have out in regional areas for both men and the women, but of course, a great way to just get people together from all across the state. And we talk about it every year. It's something that I want people to be increasingly aware of, because it's going beyond simply just playing footy as representative teams, turning into a bit more of a festival and a real event, right? So a celebration of regional areas to bring it together and to move it between Whyalla, Barossa, and also the south coast around Victor Harbour as well. Fantastic event. From this, of course, we then have the SA Country team as a whole. So the best of the best of the best, you could call it. They take on WA's country's best of the best of the best as well. And a big congratulations to those who have been picked. Just a couple to pick off the top for starters. So Ben Heaslip formerly played at South Adelaide. He now plays at Victor Harbour, so he's been named the captain. Troy Parker-Bowers is the vice-captain from Harndorf. And just to give you an idea of the range of places where these people come from in terms of their clubs. So let me just run through it now. So Jervois, Tasman Imperial, Western United, Victor, BSR, Two Wells, Cadena, Western United again, Bordertown, Keith, the Southern Eagles, Broughton, Mundura, BSR, Butte, Onkaparinga Valley, the CMS Crows, South Gambia, Mintaro, Manura, Elliston Districts, Harndorf, Jamestown, Peterborough, and Two Wells again. So it is all across the state. So it's fantastic to see that representation and to celebrate then, first and foremost, being able to have an opportunity to play for their state and be able to put on that famous red Guernsey. But also then, the experience you take back to your club, that gets passed down to those who are just plodding around in the bees like I am. And I think it's fantastic, something to really celebrate. And keep in mind, it's in our backyard as well. So if you happen to be around the Barossa, this is going to be at 5:30 on Saturday afternoon. So if you want some really high-end local footy in our backyard, you're willing to get in the car and drive for a bit, then it's a really good opportunity. So we'll celebrate what these lads are going to hopefully do, which is beat the Sandgropers once again. Ben Heaslip going for back-to-back in terms of his best-on-ground medals as well. But, yeah, something definitely to celebrate. And I hope that in time we'll get a women's representative version of this as well, so we can continue to celebrate the growth of women's footy out in regional areas as well, because slowly but surely picking up momentum, and you've got to start somewhere. So it's never going to be a quick process, but it's been great to see across the respective leagues within the state to see that growth. The SA Country Footy Championships on the women's side of thing is again another example of that. And hopefully we get to the stage where we have these state teams, they can play and hopefully dominate other states as well. So 0417 063963 is our number. Great to have you on Around SA.
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It's the Riverlands and Mallee's 5RM, and it's around to SA. The last parts of it, of course, as it's nearly time for me to get kicked out. Jones and Amanda are going to be taking over after the 4pm news, sport and weather, as they always do. Pointing you again to the station website. You shouldn't be surprised by that, and you shouldn't be surprised I'm telling you that the community events page is a great place for you to go so that you know what's happening all across our wonderful region. And that includes, coming up in a week and a bit's time, next Friday, in fact, Loxton Historical Village has their Christmas in July. Now, if you're the type of person who's counting down to Christmas already, this is exactly up your street. There's a sausage sizzle, toasted marshmallows, you can wear your favourite Christmas outfit, and the more festive, the better, they say. So, make sure you're heading to our station website and getting the details as to how you can be a part of this. I know, as part of Midweek Mind Games, we have a handful of people who put Christmas in their name, so they're clearly waiting. And it is a jolly, jolly time of the year, so if you want to get your early fix, go to events like that. Plenty of others as well. It's all at 5rm.com.au. Nearly time for me to say goodbye. Get you back to the music now. A few more tracks, we'll wrap this all up next.

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It's been wonderful to have you wherever you are, whatever you're doing. I appreciate your company, whether you're listening in for 5 minutes, the full 3 hours, you're in and out, you're on the iHeart app, however you're choosing to do it. It's great to have you on board. And of course, those who take a few moments of their day to text in as well, I always appreciate your company. You can, of course, do that at any time you please on 0417 063 963. We will see it at any point. Time for me to now get out of here. Hand you over to Jones and Amanda. They'll have you for the next 3 hours. Christian O'Connell after that. And then for the last time of the working week, the 80s at 8 with Shane. So you've got plenty of people to keep you company as you head into your evening. Tomorrow is a Friday. Always excited. And here's to hoping you've got something lovely planned for the weekend. We're not quite there yet, but I'm looking forward to joining you tomorrow afternoon to talk all about it. So goodbye for now. Have a splendid evening. Please stay safe on the roads, of course. Let's talk soon. Hey!

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9: Hi, Harrison Preeb here. Australia's housing market has entered a downturn for the first time in 3 years, driven by sharp declines in Sydney and Melbourne. Domain's June quarter report shows combined capital, city house and unit prices fell by more than 1%. Spokesperson Nicola Powell says issues such as interest rate hikes and changes to property tax are having an impact.
10: One of the broad themes we saw Australia-wide was a softening of unit prices across most of our capital cities. And I do think that that might be that signal that investors are now just sitting on the sidelines.
9: Tens of thousands of healthcare students are expected to pocket around $338 per week as the federal government expands its practical placement payments. 10 new professions, including physio and speech pathology, will be able to access them from July 1st next year. Prime Minister Anthony Albanese announcing the news at Labor's national conference today. Victorian teachers haven't ruled out another strike, with thousands walking off the job today, fighting for better pay and conditions. It's the third major strike after nearly a year of failed negotiations, sticking firm on their demand for a 35% increase over 3 years. The state government's latest offer of a 28.3% rise over 4 years was rejected earlier this week. And Kmart has unveiled plans to ditch its controversial middle-of-store checkouts as part of a new expansion. The retail giant rolling out a new store format, which will seen checkouts move to front of the store, as well as expanding its women's wear, beauty and home areas.
1: Go posh with high tea, bubbles on arrival, house-made scones, ribbon sandwiches and chocolate profiteroles. Sundays at the Berry Hotel.
0: 5RM Sport.
9: Well, it's a happy team at Hawthorn. The club locking in Mitch Lewis and Jack Gunston to new contracts. Coach Sam Mitchell is stoked to keep their attacking weapons.
11: I did give you a couple of clues last week, but None of you believe me. So, no, please we can get a strong front half together.
9: And Melbourne Storm has given one of its stars the go-ahead to explore options with PNG. Cameron Munster granted permission while he's out injured to negotiate with the Chiefs ahead of the November 1 transfer window.
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0: 5RM, Riverland and Mallee weather.
2: Remaining partly cloudy this afternoon through the region. Tomorrow cloudy, 14 the top, 15 cloudy for Saturday and Sunday, 17 partly cloudy. Tonight, down to 2. And right now at the Dibbley's Air Conditioning Weather Station, it's 12.
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25: It's showtime!
26: Good afternoon to you, Amanda.
27: Hello, how are you?
26: I am really well.
27: That's good.
26: I am so good, because I've got good news. I bring good news to you today.
27: Oh, you're heading off. You have to interview Tommy Robinson?
26: No.
27: Oh, okay. Sorry. No. What's your news?
26: Why did you line up that interview? I don't want to talk to that guy. I've got all these things I should talk to.
27: What's your news?
26: Today's message from Jonesy. Today is one of the most significant days of the entire century. Four outer planets align in a rare formation that has not occurred since 1922.
27: And why is this such good news?
26: Astrologers call it the Barbolt basket. The man who predicted it also predicted COVID in 2019. Before he died, his final forecast was this.
27: Yeah.
26: 2026 marks the turning point, the end of the breaking down, the beginning of the building up. What felt like destruction since 2020 was preparation. Today, the tide officially turns. Step into this day knowing the best era of your life is beginning now.
27: Wow. When did he die? Is he Nostradamus?
26: I don't know. Anyway, that's the...
27: He died last week.
26: That's the news.
27: Well, that is
26: because
27: great.
26: It's been, you know,
27: it's been a hell of a road.
26: An S fight for some time. So maybe.
27: Since the very beginning, it was 2016, I think it might have been when David Bowie died.
26: Prince died. Remember, everyone died.
27: Prince was for everyone died.
26: Wrapped up the year with
27: Harry
26: George
27: Fisher,
26: Michael.
27: Everyone died.
26: Gary Shandling.
27: Everyone.
26: People like Gary Shandling fell through the wayside because everybody died.
27: He's going, oh, what about me, he's saying.
26: Yeah, Gary Shandling was a funny guy.
27: So we're turning the tide. We're coming out of it.
26: It is. It's happy days are here again.
27: Okay. There's Jonesy. Good to know. Good to know, Brendan.
26: You know, if I could go back to a year of my life, it would be.
27: Here we are down at the snow. Someone tried to crack onto you. You'd go back. You would have cracked on back, et cetera. Is that what the story is? Because you talk about this a lot. Is this why you're building that time-traveling machine in your garage?
26: 1987 was a good year, okay? Let's just leave it at that. No, but you know what a great year was? 2000, just leading up to the Olympics.
27: Yeah.
26: Before those bastards blew up the World Trade Center.
27: Yeah.
26: It was
27: and
26: a great time.
27: Ruined everything.
26: Everyone, you could take whatever you wanted on the plane. You could do whatever you
27: wanted.
26: Didn't
27: have to take your shoes off when you got off a plane.
26: Yeah.
27: Got off a plane. I don't know why I still do that.
26: So that's the message
27: today.
26: And I know I've delivered it late in the afternoon, so you probably might have had a hell of a day, but the good news is the day's only going to get better.
27: Going to get better?
26: Better.
27: Well, I'm happy to hear that.
26: So good.
27: You want to go into the man zone today, you say?
26: Well, it's something I was talking, and because largely I work with women here, apologies to Ryan, but I ran this past the women in the building and they went, oh, you big cheapo. I just think it's unnecessary. So I feel that I need to go into the man zone to get a bit
27: of some male support.
26: Man perspective.
27: To get a male athletic support.
26: That would be nice. Instagram makes its return and we can't do anything until we do the Fast Five. It's Jonesy and Amanda driving you home for Jam Nation.

0: It's Jonesy and Amanda driving you home. I hope you're feeling...
1: Driving you home, Governor. You're dropping your H's. At least you're not dropping E's like you often do.
0: You know, today I gave this great news. Today the tide officially turns.
1: You said, who was the ancient philosopher you've been quoting?
0: Barbolt Basket. It's called the Barbolt Basket.
1: That's not his name.
0: No, it's Barbolt somewhere or other.
1: And because of the alignment of certain planets.
0: Yep. This is four outer planets aligned in a rare formation that has not occurred since 1922. And they're calling it the Barbolt Basket.
1: And apparently that means that we're in for, we've turned the corner of bad times. And I asked you, who is this Mr. Barbolt? And you thought his name was Basket for a while. I said, what is it about him? Is it Nostradamus? You knew no more.
0: Well, Nostradamus was just a big panicky pants. Oh, the world's going to end. Hitler. You know, all that stuff.
1: That happened.
0: Yeah, I know. But you want some good news. Well, you want future predictions of
1: things. Well, you said he predicted COVID.
0: Yeah, but then he said after COVID. Right. It's not necessarily, he said there's going to be a plague and then after that, good times.
1: Well, this ancient soothsayer, I've Googled him. He died in 2019. He lived through COVID.
0: Right. And what else did he? I thought he was an old guy.
1: Well, he was 98 when he died.
0: Oh, okay.
1: He's famous for his expertise in mundane astrology and long-term planetary cycles.
0: Right.
1: So, you know.
0: So he's right.
1: Yeah. Well, he's hardly Seth from the other world. I've seen people channel Seth, this ancient voice, but he was alive until just a few years ago.
0: Step into this day knowing the best era of your life is beginning now.
1: Mm-hmm. He's just missed out. He only died a few years ago.
0: Consequently, Barbolt's going off. Bugger.
1: Mr. Basket. I love your detailed research. One follow-up question and you've gone to powder.
0: I'm like Pauline Hanson.
1: That's right.
0: Could be running the country. Let's get into the fast five.
2: How fast can this thing go?
3: Faster than the speed of light.
4: Jonesy and Amanda.
3: Fast five.
0: She is not running the country. Yeah.
1: She wants to.
0: We have the fast five. Five questions. Can you go all the way and get all five questions right? If you do that, Amanda will say...
1: A double pass to Bryan Adams' Roll with the Punches tour will be yours.
0: Melanie of Townsville, welcome to the best era of your life beginning now.
5: Thank you, Jonesy and Amanda.
1: Thank you, and we'd like evidence from now every single day. Give us an update, if that's all right.
5: No worries.
1: All right, well, let's see. Maybe you might win the Fast Five and all this will be true. Question one, which Paul Simon song features an iconic bass solo?
5: You Call Me Al?
0: Yeah. Can we get it right?
1: No, it's palindromic. Do you know what that means?
0: Same backwards as forwards.
1: Yeah, the first half was recorded and then played backwards for the second half.
0: Mm-hmm.
1: Like your career.
0: This, the best year of my life is starting now. Melanie, question two for you. Cover me.
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8: Cover me.
9: I got you covered, boss.
1: This is a barbershop quartet. What song are they covering, Melanie?

0: Melanie?
1: Ryan's enjoyed it.
2: It's something about me brain.
1: Oh, Melanie.
0: Melanie. Yeah.
1: We'll have to leave it there.
0: You know that this is the best era of your life.
1: For all of us.
0: It's Jonesy and Amanda driving you home for Jam Nation. 5RM.

0: there. Jonesy and Amanda across Australia driving you home on one of the most significant days of the entire century, and we are doing the Fast Five.
1: How fast can this thing go?
2: Faster than the speed of light.
3: Jonesy and Amanda.
2: Fast Five.
4: If it's so significant, why have I never read about this anywhere else?
0: I don't know, but I'm the man that's spreading it around. And my old mate...
4: Oh, I did get that email.
0: Barbolt Basket. No, that wasn't his name. But what we are now, as my astrology mates call it, the Barbolt Basket, these four outer planets have aligned. So we've all been going through some hard times lately. Yeah, agreed?
4: Yeah.
0: So now we're coming into the good times. And I'm an optimist. You know that. I'm glasses full or half full. Yeah, I'm glasses, forget half full, I'm full.
4: Obvious.
0: So step into this day knowing the best era of your life is beginning now. Matthew in Pleasant Creek.
4: See, hello.
0: Matthew's in Pleasant Creek.
4: Hi, Matt.
0: Speaks volumes.
5: How are we going, guys?
4: Very good, thanks, well. Matt. You've turned up in time for Cover Me.
2: Cover Me. Cover Me. Cover Me.
5: I got you covered, boss.
4: This is a highly irritating barbershop quartet. And what song are they covering?

0: Somebody to Love But Queen.
1: That's it.
2: That's it.
1: This is it as it should sound.
2: Whatever happened to barbershop quartets?
1: I think we've discovered.
2: Matthew, what is an eponym? This is a multiple choice question, or do you want to have a crack without the multiple choice net?
0: Well, let's try the net first.
2: Okay. A word that has the same meaning as another word. B, a word that means the exact opposite of another word. Or C, a person, place, or thing that gives its name to something else.
1: What is an eponym?
0: The place one.
2: Yeah, well, which one is that?
1: A person, place, or thing that gives its name to something else. Is that the one you're picking?
0: Yes.
1: Yes, and that's true.
2: Mm.
1: So here's some examples of eponyms. Sideburns. That's from a person called Ambrose Burnside.
2: Yep.
1: He was a US Civil War general.
2: Sandwich.
1: Sandwich, the Earl of Sandwich.
2: Bloody Mary.
1: Bloomers were named after Amelia Bloomer.
2: Grog.
1: Was that Mr. Grog?
2: Yeah, there was a sea
1: captain. Picture of you that comes up?
2: Called Grogram.
1: What about the footballer Gary Belcher?
2: Gaz, I used to work with Gary Belcher. Well, badge.
1: Well, that's where you get your name too.
2: What?
1: So we're going to question now, number four.
2: Were you and Ryan doing something?
1: I was hoping we were going to play that enormous burp of yours, but I forgot to tell
2: you. Okay, well.
1: This one says Ryan.
2: No, we have to look it up. Why don't we all just wait here, Matt?
1: Okay.
2: Because
1: it's worth it to hear this. Go.
2: Okay.
1: Any minute.
3: Sorry, I've been drinking beer. Wow.
1: And you don't even play football.
2: That was worth it, wasn't it,
1: Question
2: Matt?
1: Number four. The saying, I don't like the cut of your jib, means you don't like a person's appearance, manner, or general attitude. But what exactly is a jib?
0: Ooh. Kind of a jib. That sounds like a toolmaker style thing, like it was to do with the cut didn't come out correctly. Or
2: whether that's a jig.
1: That's not right.
2: Matthew, Ryan, did you fall into the ABC last night?
4: Why? I think this
2: these questions are very ABC.
1: I like it.
2: Sam is in Chadston.
1: Hello, Sam.
5: Hi.
1: I don't like
5: you?
1: If someone was to say to you, I don't like the cut of your jib, you have every right to be outraged.
2: No, isn't it I like the cut of your jib?
1: No, well, it can be either. Well, we're asking what a jib is. I like the cut of his jib. I don't like the cut of a jib, whatever. It means you don't or do like a person's appearance, manner, general attitude. But what actually is a jib?
5: Ooh, a jib. I feel like it was something on a boat.
1: Mm. Yeah.
5: Part of the sail or the mast?
1: Yes, it is. How interesting it came to you. Yes. Yes, it is. It's the triangular sail at the front of a boat.
2: Yep.
1: Question five.
2: Here it is. Netflix has announced plans to release a documentary about which iconic Australian Olympian? Lisa's in Sunbury.
1: Hi, Lisa.
6: Hi, how are you?
1: Very well.
2: We
1: this
2: are great.
1: Was a controversial Australian Olympian. It was a woman. Netflix has announced plans to release a documentary about whom?
6: Reagan.
1: We're going to talk further about that.
2: See what I was saying here, Lisa? Step into this day knowing the best era of your life is beginning now. Reagan, everyone was hating on her now. Everyone's going to love her. Do you not see what's happening?
1: Are they? Have you seen the comments under the story?
2: I don't read the comments. My old mate Barbold, the old philosopher, was right. God rest his soul.
1: He died in 2019, the old philosopher.
2: Congratulations, Lisa. You've won a double pass to Bryan Adams' Roll with the Punches tour. Good work, you.
6: Thank you so much.
1: You're welcome. So, yes, there's going to be a new Netflix documentary about Reagan. We will talk about that.
2: Well, Ryan here has a connection with...
1: Maybe that'll be in the doco. Don't blab about it now.
2: The Jim Y. Ryan days. It's Jonesy and Amanda driving you home for Jam Nation.
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0: Hello there, it's Jones and Amanda driving you home. Thursday is a great day, Friday Junior, as we like to say. 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
1: Psychologist.
0: Anita McGregor. Psychiatrist, psychologist.
1: There's a big difference.
0: Is there?
1: Yeah, of course there is.
0: It's about $300, isn't it?
1: That's for another conversation. There is a difference. Today we're talking about Australian native bees, and this is because I am a primary producer, in case you're not aware. In my very small suburban backyard, I have two very small hives of Australian native bees that are stingless. This is why they are perfect for suburbia. They're the size of, well, they're almost like flies. They are 1/25th the size of a honeybee. And they don't produce as much honey as honeybees, but the honey that they do produce is extraordinary. It tastes like nectar because honeybees, I think, if I got this right, let me see, I wrote down my notes because I can't remember. Honeybees pretty much, it tastes like nectar, whereas the native bees, I think it is sap and nectar that they put the nutrients into, and it has a different taste. I'm going to give you a taste of my honey. So this is delicious on a soft cheese. It is absolutely spectacular. Everyone's hive will taste different because they will feed on the things around them. If you've got lavender, if you've got fruit near you, it'll feed on that. Teenage shoes out the back of your house like I did. Had a lovely taste. This is your rhyme.
0: Oh, why don't you just pass it over the desk?
1: Quick, take it. That's one.
0: I come here for the service.
1: And Ryan, this is you.
2: Oh, yeah.
0: Oh, wow. It tastes...
1: like a liqueur.
0: Mm. I was about to say that. No. Did any of these bees go near you? It's like being near a distillery.
1: Oh, thank you. It's delicious though, isn't it?
0: Very nice.
1: Really strong.
0: Yep.
1: And the story, the life.
0: So, how long did it take to make that?
1: Well,
0: because you've got a little jar there that's shaped like a bear.
1: How long did that take? You might get about a kilo a year, but at the moment they're not producing much.
0: You've got pretty much 125 mils.
1: Yeah, but I've had that for a year, and I often put it out over cheese and things like that.
0: And do you just open the little tap of your hive? Because I've seen your hive.
1: No, it has to be. I can't harvest it. Ian, who Anita and I have done the interview with, he is the guy who is the provider of the beehive.
0: So that's not your honey. That could be just other bees' honey.
1: No, it's my honey. I've had them for about 3 years.
0: Yeah, but Ian could have ripped into Coles and just...
1: No, I've watched him do it. I was there when he took the lid off the hive and he scraped off the honey and that was my honey.
0: Okay.
1: I was there.
0: Okay.
1: Oh, doubting Thomas.
0: I'm not doubting. I'm just saying.
1: But the way that the hive works is fascinating. So anyway, we interview Ian Diver, who he owns... the bee company, and he's an educator, all of that. He's a fascinating guy. He's a friend of mine. There's one queen in the hive and several princesses as backup. But the way the hive works is absolutely fascinating.
3: So when we talk about a super organism, that's exactly what a beehive is. It is all about the community, and they will give their lives readily for that community. So we have a queen, we have a few princesses. Most of the bees in our beehives are female bees because the bee world is all about female bees. Male bees are pretty much useless. Male bees are good for one thing, and that's to mate, and a tiny, tiny fraction of them get to do that, and then they die.
0: Sounds about right.
1: And so, yes, it comes together for the community. Ian Driver is his name. He's the Green Soul Native Bees man.
0: Mm-hmm.
1: And the way that the princesses, so as

0: them are waiting to see if they will have their moment.
1: They take a normal worker bee egg and they give her a bit more food, and it triggers a gene and turns her into a princess.
0: Wow.
2: Wow.
1: So when you see those little cells inside the hive, on the outside, every now and then you'll see a bigger one. And that is a virgin queen or a princess, because they just made the cell a bit bigger and they've given her a bit more food.
0: And because then she won't be useful, she's not allowed to just hang around. They have to kill her.
1: She'll hide.
2: Oh.
1: And if she gets caught, she's killed and thrown out.
0: It's ruthless. Oh. It's like Game of Thrones. If the queen stops producing, she gets killed and chucked out as well. The whole thing is designed to make that hive work efficiently. And their life cycle is quite amazing. The worker bees start as worker bees. They live about 100 days. Their first job is making cells, then they're food handlers, then they're guards, then they're cleaners, then they're foragers. And so they all go through these different stages of their life cycle.
3: But there's always one that's just going to be the queen bee?
0: Yes, until she's not queen bee, kicked out, and then one of those princesses is allowed to flourish. The others are all killed off.
3: Wow, a metaphor for life, really.
0: It really is Game of Thrones, and all that's happening in my backyard. But that's what's interesting. We do need bees because they are the keystone species for pollination, for nuts and seeds and all the things that animals eat. So we absolutely do need them. And suburbia is great for Australian stingless bees because they're tiny, they do good things, and they won't sting you.
3: How many will you need for a beard of bees?
0: Well, that is another question. As I said, they're 1/25th the size of a honeybee, so you'd need a lot of them.
3: Because the Guinness World Records is 60 kilos.
0: You Googled it?
3: Yeah, because you wanted to do this.
0: But they would be big, fat honeybees.
3: Yeah.
0: Yeah. Okay, well, I'm going to have to become a bit more of a producer, see how I go.
3: Double A Chattery, it drops today. Check it out where you get all your podcasts, like the iHeartRadio app, for example. Ray Gunn, she was gone, but now she's back.
0: She's back. And really, I don't understand, but people are still angry.
3: And what does Ray Gunn have in common with our own Gem Y Rye?
0: He's hopeless.
3: Find out next. It's Jonesy and Amanda driving you home for Jam Nation.
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0: It's Jonesy and Amanda driving you home, dropping today. And I just mentioned this before today, the tide officially turns in the world because there's four planets that have aligned. Step into this day knowing the best era of your life is beginning now.
1: According to one man.
0: You know what? In D-Ream, things can only get better. Remember, we got told that. And then he said to us, well, that's not true. He lied to us.
1: Yeah,
0: in
1: Brian
0: song.
1: Cox said that's not quite true.
0: But I'm hanging on to what this man,
1: okay,
0: Barbolt, said.
1: Well, I'll tell you what's interesting is people aren't happy about this. So whether this is the world getting better or not, Netflix has announced that they are going to premiere on September the 1st a documentary about Reagan, not Ronald Reagan, Untold Reagan, Breaking Badly, it's called. This is going to be following, obviously, the Australian breakdancer Rachel Reagan Gunn, whose performance at the Paris Olympics became one of the year's biggest rival moments. I still don't understand why people were so hard on her. In Australia, we love the underdog. Is it because it was a woman? We love underdogs. We don't mind being laughed at.
0: Yeah.
1: But she wasn't being laughed at. Why were we so cringed and embarrassed? I still don't understand.
0: I think because she was an expert in that particular field.
1: But the people who were watching at home going, that's not how you do it, as if any of them had ever done it.
0: But also, there was a bit of kook involved as well.
1: But I thought Australians would celebrate the kook.
0: If you look at Stephen Bradbury, they're not in the same category because Stephen Bradbury, he worked very hard to get where he was.
1: She would say she qualified fair and square.
0: But having said that, when you saw Stephen Bradbury, and also now that you know the full story of Stephen Bradbury, at the time a lot of people said, oh, man, he just did a Bradbury. And people were a bit divisive
1: like he'd done it easily.
0: His success. But it wasn't easy at all. And then you read the story about Stephen Bradbury.
1: Yeah.
0: I think this is a great thing for Reagan. I have no problem with her. I think she did fine.
1: Let me read some of the comments because she qualified. She didn't rot the system. The people who were accepting who our Olympian would be chose her. People have said, nah, nuke it from orbit, the only way to be sure. Nah, unsubscribe. Don't make her famous again. We've suffered enough. Yeah, nah, oh, my God. We only come up with S-H-I-T. These are the comments. It's unbelievable. Ryan, I'm wondering there will be an entire segment on the Reagan years when she was your media teacher at university.
2: Yeah, that's right. Yeah, she was my tutor. Netflix hasn't reached out to me yet, but I'll keep my emails open.
1: Well, just in case.
2: Yeah, but no, she was lovely. She was really cool. Yep. I liked her.
0: Did you ever see her break?
2: No, but we did know that she had some sort of PhD, I think, in breakdance. Yeah.
0: I think that's the other problem, though. A PhD in breakdance.
1: She didn't select herself to be the Olympian.
0: Yeah, it's like a PhD in candle making. Come on.
1: But she was chosen. She didn't run over everyone else in the car park and suddenly she was there. You know who else is really upset?
0: Who?
1: These guys. Where's their doco? Make a break. You know, the lead singer, his name is Crazy Legs.
0: Yeah.
1: And apparently he has been in documentaries. Where's the complaints about that?
0: coming up, I just feel that we have to talk about the Odyssey.
1: Well, we do. The Odyssey.
0: Odyssey.
1: The Odyssey.
0: Not the Honda Odyssey, but the Odyssey.
1: But some oddities around the Odyssey. Mm. There's lots of dialogue about it. We'll pick some unusual things.
0: People are getting bent out of shape about this as well.
1: People have bent out of shape about everything. I'm going to link it to Ugg boots.
0: Yep.
1: And I'm going to link it to toilet breaks.
0: It's Jonesy and Amanda driving you home for Jam Nation.
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12: Afternoon, Harrison Preeb. Labor has announced plans for a Fair Work Court to speed up settlements when it comes to things such as wage theft. It's one of the items unveiled at the party's conference in Adelaide. Employment Minister Amanda Wishworth says it might sound familiar.
13: The Keating government set up the court in 1994, particularly to help resolve some enterprise bargaining issues. Of course, John Howard abolished that court.
12: Origin has confirmed there's been unauthorised access and disclosure of some customers' data. We first heard of the breach yesterday, but now the energy company admits the last four digits of a credit card or the last four digits of a bank account may have been accessed alongside a name, address and date of birth. It's still trying to confirm the exact number of customers impacted. Well, the chance of a rate rise has increased with strong employment data smashing expectations. Data today shows 76,000 jobs were created in June, well above the consensus expectations at around 15,000. But employment remains steady at 4.4%. Markets now tipping in a 32% chance of a rate rise in August and are almost certain we'll see one before the end of the year. And one of the nation's most wanted fugitives won't be extradited from Greece to face trial over an alleged 1999 Sydney nightclub murder. A Greek court rejecting Australia's request to extradite 56-year-old James Dalamanangas, ruling the alleged offence falls outside the country's statute of limitations.
3: Be a sport. Take a mate to Bottomless Brunch, including food and a two-hour beverage package. Saturdays at the Berry Hotel.
14: 5RM Sport.
12: Essendon's Nate Caddy has been given the all clear after experiencing an elevated heart rate against GWS. The 21-year-old checked over in hospital before being released last Sunday. Interim coach Dean Solomon says he's been able to resume training.
15: They said there's no risk, obviously, with what happened, and he's fully good to go. So, you know, I trust our medical staff and Nate's in a good headspace as well.
12: And Broncos and Origin star Gamet Shibasaki has officially locked in his future. After plenty of speculation, it's been confirmed the premiership-winning centre has inked a two-year deal with the Perth Bears from 2027.
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14: 5RM Riverland and Mallee weather.
16: Remaining partly cloudy this afternoon through the region. Tomorrow cloudy, 14 the top, 15 cloudy for Saturday and Sunday, 17 partly cloudy. Tonight down to 2.
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0: Good afternoon to you.
1: Unless you've been living under a rock, you will have heard of the new epic movie, The Odyssey, Christopher Nolan's latest film. It's the only film in the world that has ever been made solely for IMAX cinemas. You can watch it anywhere, but it's been filmed on IMAX film.
0: Surely Where's My Car was.
1: No, Dune, Where's My Car.
0: Dune. What's Christopher Nolan done again?
1: Oh, he's done all those big epic things.
0: Like?
1: Oh. The Ryan. Dark Knight? Did he do Dark Knight?
2: Yeah, he did the Batman movies, yeah.
0: He did
2: Oppenheimer, didn't he?
1: He did Oppenheimer. Okay, he does gritty films.
0: Right.
1: So he hasn't done Dude, Where's My Car or Sister Act 5 or any of those ones. The worldwide opening weekend, it's only just started. It's already $400 million Australian dollars so far. And what's interesting is that 20% of the world's entire takings have been taken at IMAX films, and there's only 41 cinemas worldwide that are equipped to take the film in the way it was absolutely intended.
0: Right.
1: At its highest purity of IMAX. You can watch it anywhere.
0: Mm-hmm.
1: And here's a bit of, you can tell it's going to be an epic because here's the trailer.
29: Odysseus. Don't you remember? Thunder. Death.
30: Remember. A wife. A son. Home.
29: Do you think life goes back to the way it was?
31: Who doesn't understand pain? Or blood? The gods told you.
30: Then I defy the gods.
0: Yeah.
1: I'm in shock. Because Russell Crowe's not in it. Sounds like he should be in
0: Rusty
1: a film
0: should
1: like
0: be.
1: That.
0: It just sounds like Gladiator, though.
1: But the IMAX 70mm film, Melbourne has the only one in the Southern Hemisphere. People booked this a year ago. So this is hot potatoes.
0: What happened to our one in Sydney? They sold it to the underworld.
1: We can see it on that IMAX, but it's not 70mm. That's the thing. You can see it anywhere you like.
0: I'm not a big nerd when it comes to movies. I'm sort of like, yeah.
1: Well, you watch stuff on your watch.
0: This is Fast and the Furious 15. I'm not interested.
1: We're going to talk about some of the quirkier parts of Odyssey next.
0: Also coming up, I don't know why I would run this past you because you're not going to agree with me. I might formulate it a little bit more. I might get other people's opinions on it. It's something that my wife proposed to me and I just feel that it's a bit excessive.
1: Yikes.
0: That's coming up. Jonesy and Amanda driving you home with Jam Nation.

0: Hello there. Jonesy DeMatt across Australia, driving you home. I don't want to come across as a Philistine, but I'm not one for big historical epics. You know,
1: I had
0: a classical education, which my father said could have been a yacht. Said that.
1: What does classical education mean?
0: Yeah, private school. You know, funny uniforms, all that stuff. Left in year 10 in disgrace, and that was pretty much it. And Dad, I remember just sitting there with his head in his hands saying,
1: but this isn't about education. This is about a giant old, this isn't true history.
0: We did Homer's Iliad and Odyssey. Yeah. I do know that the Iliad came first before the Odyssey. And the Iliad was about the fight. The Odyssey was then about the patch-up struggle.
1: Well, the Odyssey, this version of the Odyssey is about his journey home. That takes years. And I love reading these books. I've read a few of them. I've read a book called Circe. I've read a book called Circe. And I've also read a book called about Achilles. And they're sort of humanizing these incredible myths that these stories embody.
0: Do you know how Achilles got his weakness?
1: His heel.
0: Yeah, because his mum was dipping him in the potion. And Zeus was dipping him in the potion and held him by the heel. Mm. So that he didn't all go, he wasn't immersed in the potion. So I don't know why Zeus didn't go all right into the thing.
1: Well, then he would have to get a net to scoop him out.
0: No, he was
1: Zeus.
0: And
1: she wasn't there. So I love that people have all been out of shape, as you'd like to say, about the accuracy in the casting. Someone here said, I saw somebody say, no spoilers, please. He said, brother, you've had 3,000 years to read the book. Give me a break. People who fell asleep in history class and literature class are going, hang on, that's not what I know of the story. But what I'm enjoying about this is some of the offshoots. Whether you like the film or not, go and see it if you'd like, whatever.
0: Sure.
1: But people are saying it's a very, very long film. This film goes for, let me find this for you, 100 million hours. It goes for so long that people have told you when to go to the toilet.
0: Really?
1: Yep. About 1 hour in.
0: Yep.
1: You can go and there's a break you can have at 27 minutes in. Something boring's happening, they can go and do a wee at 27 minutes in.
0: Oh, that's a bit
1: around
0: sad.
1: An hour in, Odysseus starts second guessing whether he's crossed Poseidon. You'll miss a rough patch at sea and a run in with some locals, but go to the toilet. Around 1 hour 45, a crew member, not TV and film crew, crew member of his trip, you know, of his gang, presses Odysseus. For more prophecy details, they say it's a safe window. You've got 4 minutes. Go and do a wee. So some information there. Sure. And there's also another
0: one. Jeremiah Rye has this in his Kingdom of Fools.
1: 2 hours and 10 minutes in. It also says here, that's a time to go and do a wee.
0: 2 hours and 10. So that's clearly hasn't finished then.
1: No, it goes for, how long does it go for?
2: It goes for 2 hours and 52 minutes.
0: That's too much.
1: You put a catheter in.
0: Yep.
1: What about this though? This is interesting. I just thought,
0: that's the third in the series.
1: But also, you know how the film is so big and so massive?
0: Yep.
1: People are trolling Christopher Nolan by saying, this is how I'm going to see the film.
0: Yeah.
1: And there's shots of it on their Apple Watches, shots on tiny Nokia phones.
0: Because he said, you've got to go and see it on a big IMAX.
1: Someone has projected it onto the side of a cow or aeroplanes, or the cameras or the little screens you have in your microwave. So funny. But he doesn't let any of his stars or anyone on the crew wear UGG boots during filming. He has said UGG boots are one of the few things he won't allow on set, calling them a signifier of modernity. He says he knows the rule is absurd, but he says it helps keep everyone focused on the world they're creating during filming. So if you're that stuck on the world, I wonder if he makes you do a wee in the hole out in the woods. Yeah. Where do you draw the line as to what's modernity?
0: Well, you won't see him directing a thing at the castle, will you?
1: Lot of Uggs.
0: You have not seen the castle?
1: Of course I've seen the castle. I saw it on the side of a cow.
0: Do you know much about wedding dress boxing? And that's not something that's on ESPN.
1: It does sound like a sport.
0: It does. No, we'll talk further about that. Jonesy DeMatt driving you home with Jam Nation. Yeah.

0: Hello there. It's Jonesy and Amanda driving you home. My wife and I have a very open relationship when it comes to money. We spend money on individual things. We always talk about what it costs. You know, this.
1: I saw a stripper, sweetheart. I'm being honest. That's where the money went.
0: And that's just her.
1: That's her talking to you.
0: That's reasonable value, I say. That's good value. Our daughter got married in March. And since March, hanging up in the garage is her wedding dress. Just hanging there. And I walk past most days and I see it hanging.
1: You didn't say, she lives in her own home.
0: She's got her own house.
1: You didn't say, won't you take your dress?
0: No, because the reason why, and that will become very clear when I explain this to you, I get home yesterday and Helen said to me, we're Romany's wedding dress. I've got a quote for it to be boxed up and put into, you know, dry cleaned and boxed. And I went, oh, okay, yeah. How much is that? She said, you're not going to like it. And I said, well, I think it's a giant waste of money to begin with. So have at it. Tell me. And she said, I can't tell you how much it is. And I said, well, how much? Is it over 1,000? I can't tell you. I said, is it, what, $2,000? Wouldn't tell me the amount of money.
1: Is that unusual that Helen wouldn't blab
0: she
1: about
0: always,
1: how much
0: everything else. Like,
1: is this
0: know,
1: because she knows that you would say?
0: I would say, nah, no way. Because the thing's been hanging in the garage. March.
1: You've been wiping your hands on it when you've been working on your
0: bikes? No, I look at it and it's just hanging there. She's never going to wear it again. Why are we doing this?
1: See,
0: what a waste of money.
1: This is what you don't get.
0: It's a waste of money.
1: So many things about a wedding are a waste of money. You look back at
0: yes.
1: your wedding photos 10
0: yes.
1: years down the track and think, who's that person? You go, that's your bridesmaid.
0: Yeah.
1: You know, that's what it is, Brendan.
0: Yeah. Like when one of the guests left and said, thank you, Husey, for having me at your daughter's wedding.
1: Oh, you're
0: wedding.
1: Making that.
0: Oh, this has been great.
1: No, come on.
0: So I'm just saying to you.
1: No, let me say to you. This
0: you're
1: stuff,
0: a woman. You would agree with this.
1: Most men would agree with this too. It's a sentimental day for your daughter.
0: Yep.
1: It's a sentimental moment for her being married. You should be sentimental about this and you should be going, okay, I accept the dress needs to be dry cleaned and boxed up. That's how you store them. I stored mine like that. I'm not sentimental about this stuff at all,
0: sure.
1: But even I did it. And then I took it out 20 years later to wear on Kerry Ann's show.
0: Remember that's right.
1: We were asked to wear our old wedding things and there were Slater casings all through it.
0: So what is the point?
1: Kelly Slater. No, well, the point is
0: there's no point.
1: The point, a lot of so much of this stuff is ceremonial.
0: No, but like,
1: if you want to sell, if you want to sell
0: want
1: your
0: to
1: dress,
0: dry clean
1: come on,
0: and
1: sure,
0: put it
1: let
0: in a
1: me
0: box.
1: Speak, please. If you'd like to sell your dress, that's one thing. If you want to rip it up and make handkerchiefs of it, that's one thing. If you want to keep your dress, as many women do,
0: mm-hmm.
1: and many families would accept that this is a sentimental part of a woman's life. I don't think there'd be many dads complaining.
0: I think it should be authentic. It's like at the end of the V8 supercars when they've got a smoking wreck. You know, at the end when they have their big night of nights, they have the lead car sitting in the foyer of the hotel wherever it's being presented, this smoking wreck. They should have the dress with all its, you know, skin marks and stuff.
1: When you have a bike accident, why don't you just leave the scene of the crime and leave your bike smeared all over the road? Because these are things you care
0: I have
1: about.
0: In the back of an ambulance.
1: These are things you care about and you want them preserved.
0: So what would you expect to pay? How much do you reckon?
1: Well, I don't know. I got married 100 years ago.
0: No, okay, so by today's standards, how much?
1: Well, you tell me how much this is costing.
0: I don't know. My wife won't tell me how much it's going to cost, but I'm thinking it's like $2,000, which is nuts. That is crazy money.
1: Do you think it's that much? Because I've printed out a sheet here.
0: Okay.
1: It's not going to be that much. The premium luxury average cost is $600 to $1,000, but that's the most that you can get basic budget. But I would let this is why
0: hey,
1: I'd say.
0: Tell me about basic budget.
1: No, because I would let your daughter decide, and I think you're a curmudgeon.
0: She doesn't care. It's been sitting in the garage since March.
1: Because she's expecting for this moment to happen where she'll have it boxed and preserved, and even if she doesn't want to, Helen does. This is a family moment. And I think you're being a curmudgeon.
0: I'm not being a curmudgeon.
1: You're being a curmudgeon.
0: You know what I think this needs?
1: You not to be a curmudgeon.
0: No, I think we've got to go into the man's zone.
1: So, for men?
0: Come on.
1: What are men going to say?
2: The man's word.
1: Why men?
0: I think that's a forum for men just to talk about this sort of stuff. Come on down. Have a drink. There you go.
1: Don't get it on my wedding dress.
0: Fire up the old Harley.
1: Tell you what, though. I would like
0: it's running
1: to think
0: a bit rich.
1: I would like to think
0: not like me.
1: That most men would accept that this is part of the process of your daughter getting married.
0: There is no man that's going to accept this, and that's why in the man's
1: so what, you
0: no
1: just
0: judgment.
1: Wanted to set it on fire?
0: No.
1: Put it in a garbage bag and put it in the back of your car.
0: Boom. Yeah, in her car, in her house. Yes. Come into the man's zone. There's no judgment.
1: What are you going to ask? Is this outrageous?
0: Is this a giant ripoff?
1: Okay.
0: Well, it is a ripoff. And men, when we get together, we come up with alternative solutions. We could come up with a cheaper alternative solution.
1: Well, I think the question should be, is it fair enough that you pay this money to have your daughter's dress preserved, or do you just break her heart? I think that's the question.
0: Oh, for God's sake.
1: It's part of the ceremony. It's part of the ritual, Brendan. Why don't you at the wedding say, nah, speed it up. It's costing too much.
0: We'll all go down to the man's home.
1: Will we?
0: In the basement, and you can stay at the top, okay?
1: Please, it'd smell better.
0: Jonesy Demander driving you home with Jam Nation.
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0: Hello there, it's Jonesy and Amanda driving you home this Thursday afternoon. I don't know why you have to box a wedding dress.
1: I'll
0: it
1: tell
0: makes
1: you why.
0: No sense.
1: Yes, it does. It prevents the dress yellowing. It blocks damage. It stops pests. It saves space.
0: But as soon
1: it's boxed up and you can put it in your cupboard.
0: Can you not hear what I'm saying? As soon as you have a term for it, boxing a wedding dress, then it becomes an industry. You know?
1: Who cares? This is the
0: wedding cost me a fortune.
1: Everything about the wedding is an industry.
0: Yeah, but it just doesn't stop.
1: But preserving the dress is a sentimental thing to do. Romany's daughter, granddaughter, you never know who down the track might want to wear that dress.
0: But
1: son,
0: my
1: wife,
0: she wouldn't even tell me how much this is going to cost.
1: Well, that's a discussion to have with her.
0: Jemai Rye?
2: Yeah. Well, yeah. I was looking up.
0: I said, is it upwards of $1,000? And she said, I can't tell you. So I'm.
2: Yeah, we're assuming it is.
0: Okay.
2: And that can get you museum grade conservation.
1: Yeah. Up there with Monica Lewinsky's dress and the Shroud of Turin.
0: Museum grade conservation. What the hell? Just put it in a damn box.
1: Well, but you have to clean it first and you have to put stuff in it to stop the insects
0: getting
1: in. It's
0: been sitting in the garage next to cans of WD-40 since March.
1: No one
0: cares.
1: Oh, I think you're the one who doesn't care.
0: I care because I'm paying the money. Contrary
1: Look
0: to
1: at
0: what
1: the acting you're doing. Paying the money. Money for fam.
0: Contrary to what you think, I'm not made of money.
1: But this is a sentimental thing. This is what I think. You ask your little male friends to phone up and tell us what they think. Hey, guys, do you like spending money on stuff you're not interested in? Why don't we take your opinion?
0: Stuff
1: that doesn't affect you. Let us know what you think.
0: You stay up here.
1: I'll pipe down.
0: We're going down into the man's. But sometimes the stuff. Men need to just get together and just look at, you know, and really, we'll play some pool. We'll crack open a can.
1: Just one between us.
0: Pat has joined us.
3: Oh, mate, Jonesy, Amanda, look, a shout out from the beautiful Yarra Valley and Dandenong Ranges in Victoria.
1: Very
0: beautiful
1: nice.
0: Spot.
3: Jonesy, mate, I feel for you. My heart bleeds for you. I mean, how attached is your daughter to this dress? And where's the sentimental value? If it's been hanging in the garage for the last 4 months.
0: Yes.
3: I mean, seriously, like, where's the attachment there? It's there like a disregarded or a discarded or dirty oil rag.
0: I'll dig it up.
1: Maybe the dress is hanging there because she knows she's getting it ready to be boxed.
0: She doesn't care.
1: Helen cares.
0: Thank you, Pat.
1: Thanks, Pat.
0: See, spades of sense. And how did you get down here? What are you doing down here?
1: I'm everywhere, Brendan.
0: Brad has joined us. Hello, Brad.
4: Hey, how you going?
0: Good, Brad.
1: What do you reckon, Brad? She said piping in.
4: Yeah, so if we're blokes, we put our footy jerseys up in our man caves, maybe the girls can do the same and get them framed and put up on the wall.
0: Hang on a minute.
1: See, this is the thing. This takes up less space than a, you're quite right, Brad.
0: Can we get Costa Zoo to sign it?
1: No one wants big footy jerseys on the wall. They take up too much space.
0: Have a look around here in the man zone. Look at this.
1: I know. No one wants this.
0: Yeah, but
1: they take up too much space.
0: It's not your space.
1: Yeah, but Romany shares a house with her husband.
0: Yeah.
1: He doesn't want the wedding dress framed on the wall. He wants it in a box and in a cupboard.
0: I'll tell you about my son-in-law. He already has set up a darts room. He's got like a little dartboard, like an English pub. I'm just so impressed.
1: Well,

0: Amanda on this one, because you've got to look at the bigger picture aside from you and your pocket, and that is, if it's really important to your wife and maybe not so much important to your daughter, maybe you've got to sort of, you know, put yourself in her shoes of the sentimental, the family value, you know. What if a granddaughter at some point in the future wants to use that same dress?
1: And you say, we can't because your grandfather wiped his greasy hands on it in the garage.
2: It's been hanging in the garage.
1: Yes,
2: Terry.
1: Maybe with Thank the idea you. Of doing this. I agree, Terry. It's a sentimental moment and now's the only time you can do it. Thank you, Terry.
2: Alistair. How did you get down
1: here? I'm not sure.
2: Why are you here?
1: I came down the chimney.
2: Got stuff to do. Alistair is with us.
3: Yeah. Yeah, look, Jamesy, I'm with Amanda too, mate. This is worth brownie points. And in 5 years' time, you will not be worrying about the price of it. But in 5 years' time, your daughter and your wife will be getting out that dress, looking at it and thinking warm and fuzzies because you helped it.
1: That's
3: you
1: it.
3: Helped it, mate. It's money in the future, or emotional bank, and you will not worry about it in 5 years' time.
2: So, Alistair,
1: beautiful.
2: Can I just ask you, how much would you pay? I'm just looking at the list here.
1: Museum grade restoration.
2: So this is the preservation
1: Bayou tapestry.
2: Ryan, what was one you said?
4: Yes, this was $2,000 for museum grade conservation.
2: Okay, yep. Well, I want a plaque for that. Okay, so basic budget here, $250 to $350. Okay, I'll pay that. What about that?
1: I would say, Alistair, I don't know if you agree, that this isn't Jonesy's decision to be making.
3: No, it's a girl decision, and mate, if it costs $2,000, you bite the bullet, you swallow it, you get pissed off at the pub, you tell your mates, but you will not
2: worry
3: about it.
2: That's what I'm doing here. We're in the man zone. How did you and Alistair get down
1: Alistair,
2: here?
1: Alistair is speaking my language. We've also had a stack of women call. Can women come into the man zone next,
2: Brendan? Why not? Everyone else
1: Why
2: is
1: not?
2: Here.
1: Why not? Bring a party pie. Come on down.
2: Jonesy and Amanda driving you home with Jam Nation.
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8: Hi, I'm Sally Pearson. Nina Kennedy has been unveiled as Australia's flag bearer for the Glasgow Commonwealth Games. The Olympic pole vault champion says she's thrilled.
9: This team is so strong. Our Commonwealth team is always so strong. And there are so many deserving athletes that this could have gone to. So I feel super lucky. I feel super honoured. And hopefully I can just make them proud.
8: Competition getting started early. Australia taking on Zambia in lawn bowls in the women's pairs sectional. And LPGA's Women's Scottish Open is teeing off tonight with Aussies Minji Lee and Grace Kim in action.
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0: Hi there, it's Jonesy and Amanda driving you home. I just feel I don't need to spend this kind of money on boxing up a wedding dress. I didn't know what wedding boxing was.
1: Well, this is why you're on
0: ESPN.
1: This is why you're not making those decisions, because this is very important to your family. Your wife is wants this to happen.
0: She wouldn't even mention the price. She's not even taking my call now. She won't even answer the phone. I will show you Exhibit A, though. From my camera, 25th of March, 3 days after the wedding, what do you see? Wedding dress hanging off my gurney, high-pressure water blasting thing.
1: It's folded into two in a suit bag.
0: So it's been sitting there since March.
1: Waiting for the moment where it can be beautifully laundered, put in a box and stored forever.
0: It's crazy.
1: It's not your decision to make.
0: All I'm doing
1: what I will say,
0: since this wedding is shelling out money.
1: That's what I would say to you. These are not your decisions to make. These are sentimental decisions that lasts longer than your irritation.
0: And then there's Jeremiah Rye's suggestion.
2: Well, yeah, for $2,000, you can get museum-grade conservation.
0: You know, I would like one of those little buttons that has a commentary as well from Ray Martin for that sort of money.
1: Or Peter Ustinov to take you on a tour of the dress.
0: I think we're just going to get into the man zone.
1: We were in the man zone.
0: So where are we now?
1: We're still in the man zone, but I've made the stairs a bit more comfortable because the ladies in their comfs are coming in.
0: I don't want comfs in here. Jen has joined
1: us. I've made some muffins. Hello, Jen. What do you think?
3: Hello, lovely people. How are you?
1: Very well.
3: Well, you know, I think it needs to be saved and preserved. Like, it's a big thing, and I did with mine, but I'm pretty sure I had to fund it.
0: Oh, you had to fund it, Jen. Thank you.
1: That's interesting.
0: Yeah, where's Romany with this?
1: Yeah.
0: Yeah, what the hell?
1: Well, maybe it's more Helen fearing that Romany won't and thinking she'll regret it if she doesn't.
0: Of course she won't. Have you seen a car? It's like a
1: That's what I mean. And Helen is saving Romany's self from her now self, is doing this for her future self. Do you understand what I mean?
0: No.
1: Yes, you do.
0: Janine has joined us.
1: Oh, Janine. What do you think?
4: I would not do it again. My sister and I both did ours 30 years and 28 years ago. Amanda, I'll have to disagree with about space saving, but they're definitely not space saving. Right. My mum actually has the two wedding dresses down at her house in her wardrobe, and it takes up a lot of space. My sister's daughter's getting married next year, and she'll never wear her mother's dress. It looks pretty all packaged in the box, but all you see is like a heart-shaped clear window. The bodice is sort of pushed out a little bit with paper, but I wouldn't do it again. And I think back 28, 30 years ago, we paid about $450.
0: Oh, my God.
1: It's interesting, as you say, that your mother is storing yours and your sister's from 28
0: to
1: 30 years ago.
0: See, this is what I'm talking about.
1: Yeah, there is that point.
0: Janine, okay. Thank you. You're really proving my point here. Sandra has joined us.
1: What do you think, Sandra?
5: I'm sorry, Amanda, but I agree with Jonesy. If they really cared about this dress, they would have had it done long ago.
0: Yeah, see?
1: I think
0: Hanging off a high-pressure water blaster in the garage. It doesn't say you care much.
1: I think you're right. I've seen Romany's car. I think maybe Helen's doing this because she knows Romany won't, but knows that down the track it will mean something to Romany.
0: Sandra, thank you for being in the man zone. I like women in the man zone.
1: It smells nice.
0: Andrew is with us.
1: Oh, we've let another man in. Hello, Andrew.
6: Hello, how are we?
1: Very
0: good.
1: Well. What's your spin on this?
6: Now, I'm on Jonesy's side on this. Mm. Now, the reason why I say that, if it's such a sentimental thing, why isn't it in the wardrobe in the house where it can stay clean? In the garage, it's only going to get dirty regardless of whether he's wiping his greasy hands on it.
0: Yeah, Andrew, you are right. And the reason it's not in the house in a wardrobe, you know why?
1: Why?
0: Because it takes up too much space.
1: So what do you think you should do with it? Cut it up with scissors and use it as mattress stuffing?
0: Well, why don't you take it in your house?
1: No, well,
0: 6 months of mine, 6 months
1: why,
0: of yours.
1: Why me?
0: Karen?
1: Hello, Karen. What do you think?
7: I'm with Jonesy on this. I'm sorry. I've been married 38 years, and back then I inquired how much it would cost to get it done up like Helen's wanting it to be done. And it was, I said to them, are you insane? That is obscene. I took it home and threw it in the gentle wash on the washing machine And then after it dried, I just rolled it up and threw it in a plastic bag, and it's still there somewhere in the house today.
1: That sounds a little
0: you
1: bit
0: really
1: like
0: threw
1: mine.
0: The stress on
1: What do you have a daughter, Karen?
7: Hey,
1: do you have?
7: Yeah,
1: a
7: I've got three.
0: Three.
7: One got married in January. She wouldn't have fit into my dress anyway. She's more than twice the size I was when I got married. But no, none of them would ever fit it, and one of them's not getting married either which way. So like, it's just I don't even know where it is. It's somewhere in a cupboard, somewhere in a shopping bag.
0: Sure.
7: Never haven't seen it in over 30 years. Got not a clue.
0: Karen, you call us any time.
1: Thank you, Karen.
0: We'll wrap this up with Louise.
1: Hi, Louise. What's your spin on this?
8: Hi, sorry, Amanda, I'm with Jonesy too. Look, I'm a mum, my daughter's married, I'm now a grandmother, so I do understand the sentiment, but realistically, did Romany ever think that she was going to wear her mum's wedding dress?
0: No, that's the thing, which is still boxed up, taking up space.
1: Who paid for that? Helen's dad?
0: I think Helen's mum paid for that. I think Maeve paid for that anyway.
1: Mm.
0: So, well, thank you for that. Well, hasn't that bitten you on the bum?
1: No, this isn't my fight to have. This is your fight. I look forward to you getting going home and being bitten on the bum. Let us know how you get on.
0: Thank you for all your calls. Coming up, Instagram makes its return. Jonesy and Amanda driving you home with Jam Nation.
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16: Hi, it's Harrison Preve. Origin Energy has confirmed customer data has been accessed in its cyber security breach. Hackers obtaining information including names, addresses, dates of birth, phone numbers and account details. The company says only the last four digits of affected credit cards or bank accounts were accessed. Customers impacted are being contacted. The AMA wants medical students included in the government's changes to prac payments. The Prime Minister announcing from July next year another 10 uni courses will be given an allowance while on prac, including physio and psychology. President Dr. Danielle McMullen says it makes zero sense not to include med students. Tens of thousands of Victorian teachers, principals and school support staff have marched through to State Parliament in their third major strike this year. It's after the government's latest offer of a 28.3% pay rise over 4 years was rejected, with teachers holding out for a 35% wage increase over over 3 years. They're also demanding better working conditions and funding for schools. Australia's housing boom is officially over, with a drop in house and unit prices for the June quarter. And a warning for those seeking out weight loss jabs, the regulator warning they can cause a rare but permanent blindness. A new safety alert's been issued for GLP-1 drugs, the TGA urging users who experience any vision loss to seek out medical treatments immediately.
9: Go posh with high tea, bubbles on arrival, house-made scones, ribbon sandwiches and chocolate profiteroles. Sundays at the Berry Hotel.
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16: In the AFL, Collingwood is searching for its sixth straight victory tonight against the Crows in Adelaide. The Pies will carry extra motivation into the clash, with veteran Jordan Ngoi playing his 200th and Isaac Quainer notching game 150. The Eels and Panthers to meet in Para tonight to kick off round 21 of the NRL. Mitchell Moses returns from a cork thigh for the Eels, while Penrith will be without star fullback Dylan Edwards. And just one sleep to go before the Comm Games opening ceremony in Glasgow. Pole vaulter Nina Kennedy has been named as Australia's flag bearer, while para athlete Tim Hodge will carry the King's baton.
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18: Mostly clear tonight and going down to 2 degrees. Then on Friday, cloudy and 14. Saturday, cloudy and 15. And for Sunday, partly cloudy and 17 across the Riverland and Mallee.
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32: It's showtime.
0: Much discussion today, and I'll say this, I'm not cold-hearted about these things. If it's important to my wife to box up my daughter's wedding dress, our daughter's wedding dress, then so be it.
1: Well, that's, why didn't but you I, say that first
0: well,
1: of
0: no,
1: all?
0: Well, no, I just, you know what it is? All my life, I just got bills I've got to pay. There's bills for this,
1: we all
0: bills
1: do,
0: for
1: Brendan,
0: that.
1: We all do. I know, and then, some are sentimental and some are practical.
0: But unnecessary bills, like boxing your daughter's wedding dress.
1: Unnecessary to you. So we did get a
0: I like the basic budget one from $250 to $350. I'm okay with that.
1: Why don't you do what Karen called up? I'm still laughing at Karen, who did this with her wedding dress.
33: I'm with Jonesy on this. I took it home and threw it in the gentle wash on the washing machine. And then after it dried, I just rolled it up and threw it in a plastic bag, and it's still there somewhere in the house today.
1: What? Do you have a daughter, Karen? Do you have
33: I've got three. One got married in January. She wouldn't have fit into my dress anyway. She's more than twice the size I was when I got married. But no, none of them would ever fit it. And one of them's not getting married either which way. So it's just, I don't even know where it is. It's somewhere in a cupboard, somewhere in a shopping bag.
0: Sure.
33: Never, haven't seen it in over 30 years. Got not a clue.
1: I love how you just tried to call home before.
0: Yes. Well,
1: no one's answering your calls, Brendan.
0: No one's answering my calls. Maybe. What was that thing that you said, Ryan?
2: For $2,000, you can get museum-grade conservation.
1: Could have done that with your wedding underpants, Brendan. Now we've already got the Shroud of Turin.
0: Thank you for all your calls.
1: Instagram's coming up.
0: Yes. Jonesy and Amanda driving you home with Jam Nation.

0: hello there. It's Jonesy and Amanda driving you home this Thursday afternoon. It was nice to go into the man zone.
1: I haven't been down to the man zone for a while.
0: You seem to come down very quickly. What is there, some sort of fireman's pole?
1: I think you need to air it.
0: What, air the
1: it
0: man zone?
1: It smells a bit
0: when we go,
1: musty.
0: Just for those that don't know, Ryan, can we just go down to the man zone?
2: This is a man's
0: The man zone is a space for men to hang out.
1: One beer between you. What else do you do down here?
0: Oh, you can like have a look at my Harley. Look at it.
1: What else?
0: I just put a new cam. Oh, that shut it down.
1: What else?
0: I'll get some start, you bastard. Get it going again. It's a natural spray. There you go. Boom.
1: What else do you do down here? Let's stretch Ryan a little.
0: There's a place in pool.
1: Yeah.
0: Get your cigarette off the table, Amanda.
1: How about pinball?
3: Oh, we don't do that.
0: Okay. What happened to my pinball machine? Someone's ripped it off.
1: But it was very gracious of you to let women come into the man's
0: zone
1: today.
0: Well, I'm not a misogyno area. There's a place for you as well. There's a place where women can go and talk about stuff.
1: Thank you.
0: We're not big sexist pigs here. Just, you know, do you want to go into the...
1: Well, there might be a time when I want women's opinions on women's things.
0: And talk about women's issues.
1: Yeah, maybe.
0: Well, we can go into the lady zone if you want to do that.
1: The lady zone.
0: Yeah, right. Let's go. We go upstairs for the lady zone, okay. Not downstairs.

0: you go. It's nice being here. Too many cushions
1: That's
0: for mine.
1: That's one of the worst things I've ever heard.
0: Way too many cushions.
1: Even Ryan is appalled at you. Ryan is horrified. And I've got your pinball machine.
0: That's outrageous. Instagram is coming up. Jonesy Demand are driving you home with Jam Nation.

0: Hello there. It's Jonesy and Amanda across Australia driving you home. Free movie last night. This is when a movie comes up on free-to-air TV. Wasn't planning to watch it, but there it is. You see it from the start. And appropriate as well, 8:45 on Channel 9 last night, The Dish, paying homage to Sam Neill and also the anniversary of man landing on the moon and walking around up there.
1: Can I ask you this, though? You have a million streaming services.
0: Mm-hmm,
1: you can watch
0: I do.
1: That movie anytime without ads.
0: Well, you can get free movie on your normal streaming services, but it was just great to watch The Dish. I started crying, actually. There was
1: did you?
0: Yeah, Sam's got his pipe, and it's just such a great movie.
1: And it reminds you of what a good guy he is.
0: And I had a professional relationship with Sam. We weren't great mates or anything, but he knew me. I first interviewed him back in 1999 when he played Bicentennial Man. Remember with Robin Williams?
1: I haven't seen that.
0: No, well, Robin Williams was the Bicentennial Man, and Sam Neill was the dude that owned him in the early days.
1: I haven't seen that.
0: So I've spoken to him for a long time.
1: But also, The Dish is one of those films that's so
0: great.
1: Charming, but it's about a charming time in Australian history too that showcased our underdog nature and our modest nature. We were leading the world in the science space race, and we were so modest.
0: Yeah, but that's what I think. It's quintessentially Australian as far as what we can do. Mm. You know, when we're presented with trouble, we're not panicky Petes. What I like about Australian is our pragmatism. You know, when I was a kid, I used to be so worried about the Russians taking us over. And I used to say, oh, no, the Russians are going to take us over.
1: What was happening in the world that made you think that?
0: The end of the world, Reagan, Gorbachev,
1: right.
0: All that sort of stuff.
1: Because I remember going through a phase at school, we were scared the Chinese were going to take us over.
0: Yeah.
1: So nothing much has changed.
0: There's always been that. But I remember my dad, he'd be playing the piano and having a smoke, and he said, what's the matter, mate? And I said, oh, what if the Russians come into a sub into our harbour? Well, what happens? He goes, oh, mate, you just go, what are you doing, mate? And just the way he said it, and that's pretty much what The Dish is, to see it.
1: It's a reminder that you do take things as they come. You have to ride the wave of life. And if you're anxious about things, you're wasting today.
0: My daughter and I were watching on the weekend, speaking of another free movie that popped up, Groundhog Day.
1: Oh, how ironic, because you've watched it so many times.
0: I've seen it that many times. And Romany, by and large, I think is the only girl I know that likes that movie.
1: Oh, I like Groundhog Day.
0: You like Groundhog Day?
1: Yeah, I do.
0: Do you?
1: Yeah.
0: Even if you hear this.
2: Watch out for that first step. It's a doozy.
0: And he lives his life over and over again until he gets it right.
1: Yeah.
0: So we were talking about it. I said, how many years or how long did it take him? How long was he stuck
1: to master all those skills he took on?
0: And the kid sort of said, oh, about 2 years. And then I went into ChatGPT.
1: Oh, and someone worked it out?
0: Yep. So to get all those skills, I've got it here, 12,400 times. That's how many times.
1: How many days?
0: 12,400 times. No, for each of those skills. He would have had to do them. So he learned to play the piano, learned to speak French, learned to do ice sculpture. So he would have had to do all of those 12,400 times. So also in that, because he was middle-aged, say learning the piano, he's not as dexterous as a young person. So his muscle memory wouldn't have been the same. So that would have taken longer as well.
1: So how long was he in Groundhog Day?
0: 34 years. Between 34 and 38 years, going back to the dexterous stuff.
1: Okay. And did Romany say, I hate spending time with you?
0: That's when she went home.
1: Took a wedding dress and went home.
0: Watch The Dish. It's worth watching.
1: Of course it is.
0: Instagram is here. Jonesy and Amanda driving you home with Jam Nation.
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0: 10 questions, 60 seconds on the clock. You can pass if you don't know an answer. We'll come back to that question if time permits. You get all the questions right, $1,000.
4: You can make it $2,000 by answering a bonus question, but it is double or nothing.
0: I was just looking at your jacket, Amanda. It looks like, when you look at it really quickly, it looks like you're covered in Post-it notes.
4: You know, every single person in this building today said, I love your jacket.
0: I like it.
4: Brightly coloured little dash hounds on it. You say it looks like it's covered in Post-it notes.
0: Just the colours. And it's the vibe she brings.
4: Thank you for
0: Zoe,
4: that. Thank you
0: French's
4: for that
0: forest.
4: Not quite compliment. Hello, Zoe, how are you?
5: Hi, I'm good. How are you guys?
4: Very well, thank you.
0: It's a nice jacket, Zoe. You should see it.
4: That's all you need to know. We've got 10 questions, Zoe. We've got 60 seconds. You know how this goes. Saying pass is your friend if you're not sure of the answer. We might have time to come back, okay?
5: Awesome. Sounds
4: all right.
5: Good.
4: Zoe, here we go, and good luck. Question number one. What flavour salt is chicken salt?
5: Chicken.
4: Question two. A dentist specialises in what?
5: Cleaning teeth.
4: Question three. Finish this. 5, 10, 15.
5: 20.
4: Question four. A biography you write about yourself is called what?
5: Autobiography.
4: Question five. In which city is Saturday Night Live filmed?
5: New York.
4: Question six. Deuce and love are terms used in what sport?
5: Tennis.
4: Question seven. Luciana Barroso is married to which actor?
5: Pass.
4: Question eight. What's the capital of Thailand?
5: Bangkok.
4: Question nine. I'll be back is a catchphrase from which film?
5: Terminator.
4: Question 10. The Fender brand is known for making what?
5: Guitar.
4: Question 7. Luciana Barroso is married to who?
5: Matt Damon.
4: Yes!
0: Matt Damon.
4: Yes!
0: You did it, Zoe.
4: You and your whispering brains trust.
0: Yes.
4: You've done it.
5: Oh, my God. Okay.
0: Are you by yourself, Zoe?
4: No, I think I heard a little voice. Not that it matters.
5: My dad here.
4: Yeah, absolutely, absolutely.
0: Well, Zoe.
4: Zoe.
0: $1,000.
4: You have got $1,000. You can leave with $1,000 right now. Mm-hmm. That's brilliant. Doesn't everyone just need $1,000?
5: Oh, no, I want
0: $2,000. Whoa, hang on.
4: Let's cut to the chase.
0: I didn't even get to put on the tempting pants.
4: Pop them on. We've put the exciting music on.
0: Yeah. Brendan. And these haven't been boxed up or anything like that. It's been in the linen press. There you go.
4: I don't think much tempting is required. Do you want... Let me explain the rules to you, though, Zoe. You have 6 seconds to answer a bonus question, and it's double or nothing. So you can either leave now with 1,000, play on for 2,000, but if you can't answer the question correctly in 6 seconds, there's nothing, I'm afraid.
5: Yeah, okay.
4: What would you like to do?
5: I'm going to go for it.
4: Okay!
0: Oh, Zoe, that's... The crowd goes crazy.
4: Ryan, have you got the 6-second buzzer ready to go?
6: Ready to go.
4: Zoe, you have 6 seconds to answer this question for $2,000.
5: Yep,
4: Who painted the Sistine Chapel?
5: Michelangelo.
0: There it is.
4: Zoe and Zoe's dad.
0: You would have got
4: that all day. $2,000. Congratulations.
0: What's your dad's name, Zoe?
5: James.
0: Okay.
4: Well, this you're going to
0: sounds a little vague there.
4: You're going to split it 50-50?
0: It's like Barnaby Joyce's dog. No one's seen it. Zoe's dad exists.
4: Are you splitting it 50-50?
5: I'll absolutely give him some.
0: Yeah, give him.
4: Yeah, I'll give him 50 cents, says Zoe.
0: Buy him a carton of beer, Zoe, and he'll be happy.
5: Thanks, guys, so much.
0: Zoe,
5: awesome.
0: Good on you. You're a winner.
4: Congratulations. $2,000. How brilliant.
0: Big deal.
5: Oh, awesome. Thank you so much.
4: Oh, how good's that? Hasn't gone off for ages. I'm so happy.
0: And you know what? It'll be back again tomorrow.
4: Yes, it will.
0: JonesyAndAmanda.com.au. 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

0: Hello there. It's Jonesy and Amanda driving you home this Thursday afternoon, or Friday Junior, as we like to say in the trade.
1: You know, sometimes it's good to be reminded of things that, you didn't know that you shouldn't do.
0: Mm-hmm.
1: Does that make sense?
0: Like eat that nut before you went on the radio?
1: No, I'm drowning in my own saliva. That's the shame of it.
0: Great.
1: Do you ever do that? As you get older, suddenly one minute you've got to talk in your mouth.
0: Do you want me to do the talking?
1: No. Please, no, I'm fine. This is a story.
0: We're going to the man zone again.
1: This is a story.
0: Mm-hmm.
1: About a man in Florida, and have a look at a picture of his face.
0: Oh, dear.
1: Fully swollen, puffed up. Obviously, he's had an allergic reaction. Here's how he's done it. He's a Florida man, and he's recovering in hospital.
0: Mm.
1: He decided to impress his friends during a recreational diving trip in the Florida Keys. So he's diving with his friends near a coral reef. We decided to show off, and here's how he did it. He repeatedly inserted his nether regions into a giant shellfish while a friend recorded the video.
0: What sort of shellfish?
1: I'll show you a picture. It's a big clam, I'm guessing.
0: Oh, goodness. No. Oh, okay.
1: So he thought that would be funny.
0: Mm.
1: And so he apparently had been bragging throughout the trip he was going to do it. He was going to show off for the camera. He did it several times. I don't know. When you're diving, haven't you got a wetsuit on?
0: Well, it depends. Was he skin diving?
1: Well, what do you do when you're skin diving? Is this like snorkeling?
0: I think so.
1: But holding your breath?
0: Yeah, but some people go, it depends how warm it is. Florida, it's fairly warm. I'd imagine he might have been without a wetsuit.
1: Well, his friend has said, his diving companion has said, at first everyone thought it was a joke, then he kept doing it over and over because he thought it was funny.
0: Mm-hmm.
1: Shortly afterwards, he reported experiencing severe swelling, nausea, dizziness, difficulty breathing. Emergency responders transported him to hospital, where doctors treated him for what they believe was a serious allergic reaction combined with tissue irritation. He has said since then, when asked if this lesson had taught him anything, he said, yes, not every idea that sounds funny underwater stays funny once you get back to shore.
0: Oh, there you go. Digital Jenna, is waving her hands around outside the studio. What's the matter, Jenna?
2: It's fake.
0: It's fake?
1: What's fake?
2: It's a fake news story. It didn't happen.
0: No.
1: Who would make that up?
2: Lots of people.
1: The clam. Taking the clam. Him for everything he's got.
0: The clam. Always
1: well,
0: quiet.
1: That's annoying.
0: Well, it could have been worse. Could have been a blue-ringed octopus.
3: Righto, you two. That's enough.
1: Oh, well, Jenna's ruined all my fun. I didn't ask to be born. Thank you, Jenna, for being the gatekeeper.
0: Jenna, can you not come on this show with facts?
1: No, really, that's good that we know the other garbage we talk about is pretty much real.
0: Well, we will be back tomorrow for Friday's show, the Friday Feel Sessions.
1: Yes. Don't forget, we're going to be joined by Miles and his dad, Joel, who's going to sing for us, Eastern Roselli.
0: Looking forward to it. And if you missed the show, jonesydemanda.com.au. 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
9: Mostly clear tonight and going down to 2 degrees. Then on Friday, cloudy and 14. Saturday, cloudy and 15. And for Sunday, partly cloudy and 17 across the Riverland and Mallee.
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0: Pan of your dreams.
1: Oh, to buy the saucepan of your dreams. That is the life. All right, small thing, big joy. What is it for you? Text us 0475 031043 for Jenna. The moment you're reading a book and the plot finally cracks wide open. Tano, when you put money in the vending machine for a chocolate bar and two fall out. Louis, when I finish the last pizza shape and then I get the leftover seasoning at the bottom of the bag, the angel dust. Jason, a song finishing right as you park your car. Rhea, what is small thing, big joy for you?
2: I think I've found the only hotel on planet Earth with a PowerPoint that's next to the bed and not trapped under the bedside
1: table. Oh, my God.
2: Or deep in the center of the bed.
1: Behind the bed.
2: Behind the bed.
1: Behind the bed. Why don't hotels want a shooting their electric?
2: It's great. I got in there.
1: It's like a Pilates workout. Overextend one hand to try and get the plug in.
2: Yes.
1: No wonder we always forget the plugs. You're just like, I'll buy a new one.
2: It's
1: I can't put another
2: it.
1: Vertebra out.
2: And you've always got to unplug their alarm clock or
1: yes.
2: their lamp
1: yes.
2: to put in your charger.
1: That's
2: so you've
1: right.
2: got to choose between one of them.
1: Yes, that's right. Small thing, big joy for me is I love like the early seed of a new idea. I've been working on something for a while. Ruby, my oldest daughter, has finally said yes. We are going to launch a book club together.
2: Amazing.
1: We both deeply love books. Ruby reads so many books, and she's always recommended. Most of the books I read now are recommended by Ruby, and then we either argue about them or we then talk about them afterwards. And because she's 22, doesn't live at home anymore, still finding those little areas of connection with your kids as they get older is really, really important, because so much of their life you don't see anymore. It's a completely different world they're building, and so it should be. So having something like this, I've been asking her for a while, why don't we just do a little book club? She's got one very strong rule about it.
2: Okay.
1: I said, you know, I think the listeners would want to join this. We can just do it for fun. She said, I'm only going to do it if they are going to read the books. It can't be weirdos that just want to hang out and ask you what time you get up in the morning. They must have read. They must. It's a serious book club. They must have read the book. I said, why listeners read books as well?
2: Yeah, I don't like the insinuation in that.
1: It's all intern Pete's.
2: Our listeners can read. Thank
1: they
2: you
1: can
2: very
1: read.
2: Much.
1: They can read very clearly. Christian, small thing, big joy. This is from Linda. When cutting into a cheese kransky and finding all the cheese hasn't escaped while cooking, it's peak Zen enlightenment. Christian, when you scan your flyby card at Coles, you get $10 off your shop. That's from Santo. But just to Caitlin.
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1: Yeah. This microphone sounds incredible. Where did they get it from? A child's? My first radio station.
2: I think they just grabbed it out of a Boeing 747.
1: Yes. What was the old airline back in the day?
2: Ansett,
1: yes. That's what it is. It's a former Ansett planes.
3: Okay, my something big joy is, and I'm doing it a lot right now because we're staying in the city and I'm walking everywhere, is as you're walking to that crossing and the little man turns green and you don't even break stride and you just keep going.
1: It's the perfect glide across.
3: It happened yesterday afternoon. 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Absolutely stoked.
1: Yes, that is the best.
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0: Christian O'Connell Show, Yes and a Show. We were talking about what is your current earworm? My current earworm, because I really enjoyed the comedy movie that's on Netflix, Little Brother, John Cena and Eric Andre. There's a running gag with the Hoobastank song. You know, from like 20 years ago, Hoobastank? The reason, this song. I just want you to I must have played it so many times this week. It's become my earworm. And we were asking you yesterday, what is your earworm? And as I was talking about that and playing that Hoobastank song, got this lovely text from Tanya. Christian, I credit Hoobastank and The Reason for my husband and I getting together. Thanks for getting it back into our heads. Going to listen to it all day. Feels like a long time ago. My husband and I met through mutual friends. We kept bumping into each other in various scenarios. Eventually, we started hanging out, and he, in a smooth courting move. You don't hear about the art of courtship anymore.
1: No.
0: You know, it's all grinding. It's all swiping. He started making me mixtapes.
1: Wow, that is a throwback.
0: I could tell from the songs he was adding to the tapes that he was subtly trying to tell me what he thought, that I was pretty awesome and that we should be together. So I wrote him a note. All it said was, listen to The Reason by Hoobastank. Hey, don't laugh. I'm actually tearing up. Why are you laughing?
1: I thought it was going to be a bit more poetic.
0: But it is poetic. Sorry. Next time we met up, there was no looking back. We were The Reason. We were hooked.

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1: I think Baz Luhrmann used this in the Romeo and Juliet film.
0: I don't like your tone. Listen to Hoover Steak. Oh, my word. What a story.
2: That is a brilliant story.
0: It's a beautiful story. So we're asking, what is the song and what is the story? Mine is an Elvis Presley song, right? And I'm a big Elvis Presley fan. And my favourite song, one of my favourite songs in the world, is called If I Can Dream. And it's an amazing song. To me, it's more like a hymn. And it has these beautiful words in there about the importance in life sometimes of having a dream and keeping it very vivid in your mind. Because sometimes in life, it's going to throw you on your hands and knees, and you're going to have to really hang on to what that vision is. Now, the reason why it's so important to me is when I first moved here, the first year was, long story short, not ideal. You know, then luckily it did go up and to the right, but I didn't know that during the time, and that wasn't all the, you know, 15 months into the show. But the first year, I had to just really imagine, really, to the point of being actually deluded that things were going to go well. I just had to pretend that people liked me here, despite mainly people calling and emailing and at times even taking the great effort to write in and say, no one invited you. That was the second day. The message you got, please go home, and stronger words than that. So this song I would listen to on the way in, if I can dream. While I can walk, while I can dream. And this was the bit that really spoke to me. Please, please let my dream.

0: this was playing in my headphones. As I felt really on hand and knees, just a constant, endless trial of trials, a trial and trial and trial. And that song, I actually think, got me through it.
1: Wow.
0: The point of being deluded, the importance of sticking close to a dream.
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0: Gretchen O'Connell Show. Right now, we are bin-strickering the West of... You can join the Brightside Bin Battalion. Bin stickers, that's our marketing now. We need your bins. They are our bin boards. Forget billboards. Intern Pete is trying to secure the West for us. Make some more new listeners here in Sydney. He's in his now infamous yellow boiler suit, the jumpsuit. He's in his mum's car, the old powerful blue, powder blue Holden that we've had with some decal stickers that say Pete Patrol and watch out Pete's about.
1: Not baby.
2: Yeah, that's it.
0: Pete, are you in position?
2: In position, absolutely, guys. Some may say waste the resources decaling the entire car. I say no, that's called content, baby.
0: It is content, baby. It is. That's how Mr. Yeah. Beast could learn a thing or two from us. What's great is often radio stations have like really schmick sort of Black Thunders, don't they? You know, tinted windows. We're in a knackered, beaten up, I don't think it'd even be roadworthy for the cheapest version of Uber.
2: Oh, no, we're good. I'm getting my pink slip today because my rego's due next month anyway, so she was good to go.
0: The way you're parked right now, you're blocking someone's driveway.
2: Yeah, sorry about this bloke in the ute in front of me, so I'm going to... Yeah, sorry, mate, can you let me through? I've got the bin stickers to deliver to Sophia. Sorry, just wait for him to back out, guys. We're just driving down nice and slowly down this beautiful...
0: Very nice leafy suburb you're in.
2: Yeah, absolutely. A lot of concrete. Very nice area, so for sure. I've got to get the right number here. I just want to make... It's not a gated community for Sophia. There we go. I think that's... Yeah, I think we're in here.
0: Oh, my God, you almost just clipped that car parked outside.
1: He's so close to that car.
2: Oh, did I? Sorry, I wasn't sorry. I was looking at the car. Hang on, sorry. No, it's down a bit further. Hang on, sorry.
0: Look, I think I'm 17. He's been in position for 10 minutes outside the wrong house.
2: I have. I actually have there. 20.
0: Paul Oz is filming this, running after him, trying to film this.
2: Yes, absolutely. 25. Oh, that's 25. Oh, no, God. Sorry. Hang on. We're nearly there.
1: You would call the police.
2: Yeah. Oh, here we go. Here we go. You're listening to the radio. Oh, sorry, mate. How are you? In that one there. Okay. Beautiful. Won't be a second. I'll just pull over. G'day, mate. Sorry, guys. Bear with me. I think we might have...
0: It's like the worst Black Thunder driver ever.
2: Yeah, no, it's my bad.
0: How can you park a car like that? It's a meter from the curb.
1: That is at least 2 meters.
0: Also, why is he rolled up the jumpsuit?
1: I don't like it.
2: My legs were burning because I can't turn the foot heaters off in the car. And they were heating up, so I just... sorry, that's another story, another issue there. So we better...
1: Pete, you're basically
2: on the door.
1: In the middle of the road with that part.
2: Oh, we won't be long. Hang on 1 second. Oh, should I move the car or not?
1: No, don't worry about the car.
0: See, go in and deliver the sticker now to teenager Sophia, who wanted one last week, so it's a week late. Apologise for the lateness.
2: My apologies. There's someone that just walked in, actually. Ding dong. Oh, there's a dog here, too.
0: Someone saw Pete and shut the door.
1: Smart.
2: I didn't even know who that person was. I remember the right. Oh, that car. I do need to move that car.
1: No, not now.
0: This is the cross. Come on, man.
2: Sophia, hello. Hello.
3: Good. It's intern Pete from Chris and O'Connell. Say hi to the guys very quickly.
4: Hello. Thank you so much.
0: Sounds terrified. Poor kid.
3: Yeah, she's terrified. Sorry. I don't normally look like this.
0: You really shouldn't answer the door to strange men, especially that one.
3: Yeah, is his mum or dad here, just so we've got permission to be here? Yeah, that's all right. Oh, hi, mum, how are you? Good to see you. Thanks so much. No problem at all.
4: No, it's great, because my husband actually spray-painted our number inside our bin, so if someone did steal it, we would know.
3: Oh, this is a very organised family, guys. Very, very organised.
4: So this is much better with the sticker.
3: That's fantastic.
0: Now, Pete, why don't you sticker the bin for them?
3: Oh, I'll do that for you. Let me arrange me.
0: What do you think you were just driving it there for them to do?
3: Oh, God. Oh, this is a live radio moment if you've ever heard one. Really? Where's it? Oh, it's over there.
0: One of the worst ones.
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0: Christian O'Connell Show. Today's time waster is polite celebrities. All right, so we're looking for your polite celebrities today. Polite celebrities. Thank you, Grant. Thank you, Grant. Daniel, good day, Lewis.
1: Gold.
0: Pleased to meet Loaf.
1: Oh, that's gold.
0: This one's terrible, but I'm going to commit to it. Gdwayne Johnson. Gdwayne Johnson. Excuse me, Earl Streep. Excuse me, Earl Streep.
1: That's a bronze.
0: Emma Thankson. Instead of Emma Thompson.
1: Gold.
0: And please, Bronson. That's pretty close to Pierce Brosnan.
1: A silver plus.
0: And Reese with a silver spoon in her mouth.
1: Now that is gold plus.
0: Thank you. All right, what have you got then? Polite celebrities.
1: Rocks etiquette.
0: Oh, that's very good. Gold.
1: From Friends, you know, very famous for having a polite cast. Courtesy Cox. Courtney Cox.
0: No. I was about to say D. Bronze.
1: Gracious Kelly.
0: Gracious Kelly's very good. Bronze.
1: And Barry Manilow.
0: Oh, that's gold. Okay, let's see what you got. Polite celebrities. I beg your dolly pardon.
1: Oh, gold.
0: That's a strong one to start. Well done. Paula Burris. Amiable Anderson. He's not angry anymore. He's really amiable.
1: Gold as well.
0: These are very good this morning. Scott, well done for that one. Amiable Anderson. Keanu, please, Reeves.
1: Silver.
0: Rita, you have a good aura around you.
1: Gold.
0: Van Remorson.
1: Silver.
0: It's not polite, is it, to have remorse? Tom Thanks. It's right there. I'm so annoyed to come on that. Kelly, well done. Jamie Lee Curtsy. The good old curtsy.
1: Yes, you do.
0: Yes.
1: Silver plus.
0: Mark, well done. DM, excuse me.
1: A very polite rapper.
0: Yeah.
1: Gold.
0: Nathan, well done. Curtsy Kermaine.
1: Silver.
0: Mark, holding the front door open.
1: That is going to be hard to beat. Gold plus.
0: Mark holding the front door open is very good. Well done, Elliot Dean. Nice cube.
1: Silver plus.
0: Well done, Sue. After Hugh Jackman. After Hugh.
1: Oh, after Hugh.
0: After Hugh.
1: Silver plus.
0: Tom, buy you a cruise. So polite to buy someone a cruise.
1: A cruise. Silver.
0: Fred Noster. He's too polite to stare. Fred Noster. How did someone come up with that? Jenny Granger Horton. Polite name.
1: Eyes
0: very
1: up.
0: Good.
1: Gold.
0: Fred Noster. Alicia, please. Not keys.
1: Silver.
0: Pleased to meet you, Jackman.
1: Silver.
0: Jim, let me carry those bags for you.
1: Gold.
0: Oh, my God. Kira, that is very good. Jim, let me carry those bags for you. And standing in the queue, New Reeves.
1: Gold as well.
0: All right. Tough to pick. Ooh. One overall winner. A lot of great ones there. Well done, everyone. Thank you very much. Oh, Leah. Lionel, bless you. Instead of Messi, blessy.
1: Silver.
0: Carl Stefanovic is polite.
1: Yeah, to some people.
0: Carl, step over the sick. That's not... You should be helping the sick, not stepping over them.
1: Unmarkable.
0: That is.
1: Mark Holden, the front door open. Elliot Dean.
0: Deserve a winner. Well done, Elliot Dean. That's the Christian O'Connell Show for today. We are back tomorrow. Kickstarting your weekend straight into Friday's show. We'll have our Friday recommendations and double thumbs up. 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
13: Mostly clear tonight and going down to 2 degrees. Then on Friday, cloudy and 14. Saturday, cloudy and 15. And for Sunday, partly cloudy and 17 across the Riverland and Mallee.
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1: Welcome to the 80s at 8. Shane Bryan with you. Tonight, our classic 80s album took 3 years to make. The drummer started off with both arms. I think you know who I'm talking about. 7 hit singles. The album was called Hysteria, Def Leppard.

It was one of the best-selling albums of all time in the 80s, and that is our classic 80s album tonight on the 80s at 8. But let's get it underway. This is REM. It's the end of the world as we know it. You're on the 80s at 8.

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1: ET Phone Home.
0: 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It's the 80s at 8. The Riverland and Mallee's 5RM.

0: You're on the 80s at 8, Shane Bryan with you, and that was Michael Jackson's Beat It. And interesting, because our classic 80s album has been described by the producer Mutt Lange as the rock version of Michael Jackson's Thriller album.
1: Before singles ruled everything, albums told the whole story. Drop the needle, flip the tape. No skipping tracks here. We're diving into a classic 80s album.
0: Our classic 80s album is Def Leppard Hysteria, one of the biggest selling rock albums of all time. And we'll get into the similarities with Michael Jackson's Thriller a little bit later on. But when it was released in August 1987, nobody could have predicted just how enormous it would become. The album eventually sold more than 20 million copies worldwide, produced an incredible 7 hit singles. The amazing thing is that Hysteria nearly never happened. The album took more than 3 years to make and was hit by problem after problem. The biggest came on New Year's Eve 1984 when drummer Rick Allen lost his left arm in an accident.
2: Rick joined Def Leppard when he was just 15. By the time he was 21, the band was a huge success. Rick was on top of the world.
3: Hi, we're Def Leppard on MTV. Music television. 24 hours a day.
2: And then you buy a Corvette.
4: Ah, yeah.
2: December 31st, 1984, an afternoon drive in that Corvette would change the course of Rick's life. The crash happened fast. It was a violent rollover.
5: A member of a British rock group is tonight fighting for his life in a Sheffield hospital.
6: As the car rolled, the seatbelt came undone, and the seatbelt took my arm as I was flying out through the car.
2: His right arm broken, his left arm gone. Relearning how to do everything from water skiing and shooting pool to playing the drums with just one arm. The band stood by Rick, and when he was strong enough, Def Leppard went on recording and touring, releasing Hysteria with a chart-topping hit, Love Bites. The band's most successful album to date.
0: The final recording sessions took place in early 1987, 3 years later. Two songs were added late in the process, Armageddon It and Pour Some Sugar On Me, which was almost left off the album. This is the song that nearly didn't make it. This is Pour Some Sugar On Me, Def Leppard, our classic 80s album tonight, Hysteria on the 80s at 8.

Rocket. Yeah. You're on the 80s today. Shane Bryan with you, and that was Deptford Rocket, our classic 80s album tonight, Hysteria. Now, I did mention earlier how Mutt Lange wanted to create an album that was equivalent to Michael Jackson's Thriller. Now, to understand this, right, you really have to understand Mutt Lange. He, of course, had already built a big reputation producing classics for AC/DC, like Highway to Hell, Back in Black. But with Def Leppard, he had an even bigger ambition. He wanted to create the rock equivalent of Michael Jackson's Thriller. You think about it. Thriller had hit after hit after hit. Seven singles. Songs that appealed to rock fans, pop fans, and everybody in between that. That's exactly what Mutt Lange wanted for Hysteria. Every song had to sound like a potential single. Every chorus had to be huge. Every vocal harmony was layered and polished to perfection. The production became obsessive. Cutting-edge technology in the studio, sampling, overdubbing, creating a sound unlike any hard rock album before it. And it worked. Like Thriller, Hysteria produced seven hit singles, something almost unheard of for a rock album. It also blurred the line between hard rock and mainstream pop. Suddenly, a band with a big guitar sound could actually sit alongside George Michael, Whitney Houston, and Michael Jackson, top 40 radio. That's why Hysteria remains such an important album. It wasn't just a successful rock record. It changed the sound of the 80s. It showed that heavy music could actually achieve mainstream success and massive mainstream success and become the blueprint for countless rock albums that followed. Nearly 40 years later, it still sounds huge. And that's why Hysteria by Def Leppard is our classic 80s album tonight, because it is a true classic of the 80s. Coming up after the break, another classic, one that sailed into the yacht rock scene.

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0: You're on the 80s at 8. Shane Bryan with you. Roy Orbison there. You got it. His first major hit in years, co-written by Jeff Lynne and Tom Petty. It was an incredible machine, wasn't it? Travelling Wilburys. They all helped one another create their albums at the same time as creating the Travelling Wilburys albums. And sadly, Roy Orbison passed away just weeks after recording his album. He never actually got to see the song become a worldwide hit. It still stands as one of the great comeback songs in rock history, though. Now, after the break, we are heading to an Aussie classic. Inspired by life on the road and the Aussie pub scene, Cheap Wine. Don Walker actually wrote it as a tongue-in-cheek look at rough living. Despite it only reaching number 8 on the Aussie charts, it went on to become one of Cold Chisel's most favourite live hits. That's after the break. Cold Chisel, Cheap Wine on the 80s at 8.
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0: This was playing on your radio. It's the 80s at 8. The Riverland and Mallee's 5RM.

And that wraps up the 80s at 8 tonight. Tomorrow night, it is a totally 80s Friday night. So we've got wall-to-wall 80s from 8 right through till midnight. Next week on the show, however, I have a special guest who is touring the country with Go West. And she told us that the future was in our hands.

0: Yes, the future only belongs to the future itself. If you can figure that one out, I'll be asking her about that lyric, that's for sure. Debbie Gibson joins me on the 80s at 8 next week. Have a fantastic night. Thanks for keeping me company.
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2: Mostly clear tonight and going down to 2 degrees. Then on Friday, cloudy and 14. Saturday, cloudy and 15. And for Sunday, partly cloudy and 17 across the Riverland and Mallee.
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0: There's just 5 rounds left to play and the race for the finals is on. Join us Saturday at 5 RM as we head to Loxton North as the Panthers host the Wakery Magpies. The Magpies sit top, but the Panthers need a win to stay in the hunt for finals. All the action is Saturday afternoon right here at 5 RM from McDonald's Renmark and McCafe Coffee. It's rich, it's round, on the all-day menu. Worth the detour. And of course, Berry Better, your home of Lazy Boy in the Riverland.
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5: Mostly clear tonight and going down to 2 degrees. Then on Friday, cloudy and 14. Saturday, cloudy and 15. And for Sunday, partly cloudy and 17 across the Riverland and Mallee.
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0: 5RM, Riverland and Mallyweather.
11: Mostly clear tonight and going down to 2 degrees. Then on Friday, cloudy and 14. Saturday, cloudy and 15. And for Sunday, partly cloudy and 17 across the Riverland and Mallee.
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7: You're looking at a cloudy day across the Riverland, headed for a top of 14. On Saturday, cloudy getting up to 15. Sunday's partly cloudy, reaching 17. Then for Monday, becoming cloudy and 18 across the Riverland and Mallee.
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12: Christian O'Connell Show. So I was just a little bit distracted there. Intern Pete decided to start dancing, but in a way that he was almost like he was listening to a different song. It wasn't correlating with the beat and rhythm to Springsteen, but morning, Pete.
13: Good morning. I'm so sorry. I'm completely told you tone deaf. I don't really, the music, it's just more about the vibe. So,
14: you were distracted by about five different things in the space of 10 seconds there. There were all these little badges you were playing with, then you're fiddling with the mic, then you're fiddling with this giant map.
12: Well, you're always fiddling with the mic.
13: I'm so sorry. I must be very jittery this morning. I'm excited.
12: I think you're excited because we're releasing intern Pete onto the innocent streets and citizens of Sydney, and as a warning, because it is our responsibility to always warn you for extreme content, we've had this made.
15: Watch out, Peter's about. Watch out.
12: And this
15: Peter's
12: is a government, it's a federal
15: you
12: warning.
15: Watch out, because Peter's about.
12: All right, so where are you going and what are you up to this morning?
13: A very big morning, Sydney. Let's go, because we're going to head to some metropolis North Parramatta later on this morning. We're going to be going visiting Sophia, who called you Mr. Christian earlier in the week.
12: Oh, this is the teenager. That's right. No, we haven't sent the bin. Sorry, you haven't sent the bin sticker to her yet. In now almost 8 days.
13: That's right. So we're going to hand deliver it. So that is my bad. I got some new ones printed out. We are
12: so
13: good to go.
12: Do these people know you're coming?
13: We sort of flagged it in the last sort of couple of days and said, should pop over in the next week or so. So, should go well.
12: Yeah, I don't know you. If you know what teenagers are like early in the morning, a little bit grumpy. You might end up in her bin.
13: Yeah, absolutely. So if you are in the area in the next hour or so,
12: so you're going out west.
13: Going out west today. West is best. We will win the west, I think was the saying. There's multiple sayings.
12: Yeah, but these are our bin stickers. And whether you're listening in Melbourne or Sydney or anywhere, there's even some that have been sent out to Mandurah and WA. If you want one of our bin stickers to join our Rebel Bin Army, the Binfantry, go to thegoldwebsite.com.au. So you're going out bin stickering this morning. Please, can you tell everyone this morning, you ate another colleague's lunch yesterday.
13: Yeah, special shout out to...
12: If you bring in leftovers in, you kind of feel good, don't you? Well, I've got that. I don't need to go out and queue and wait and buy. I've got lunch sorted today. It's a pleasing, quite a smug feeling, actually, as an adult. You know, earlier this week, we were doing signs in and out. When you now think, I'll make an extra amount and then I'll have leftovers, and that's good for 1 or 2 days' lunch.
13: That's so true, because you feel so organised as well, like you're better than everyone else sometimes. So I made some man kibble, which is minced beef and rice, the day before yesterday. It's a nice...
12: Anyone else feel a little bit queasy? You call that man kibble?
13: Well,
12: kibble's what you feed a dog.
13: I know. It doesn't look great, but geez, it tastes great.
14: There's a lot of veggies in there.
12: Yeah,
13: well, I think...
12: What are you on, a paleo diet? Paleo Pete?
13: No, essentially, so I put it in the fridge, blah, blah, blah. Yesterday...
12: Well, then I go to the toilet after old Paleo Pete dropping that off.
13: Oh, I got another nickname, damn it. And look, basically, long story short, I was in the kitchen yesterday and I was talking to Maz from marketing. I was very distracted. I remember thinking, oh, this container, I don't know.
12: You distracted. It doesn't make any sense. Distracted Pete.
13: There we go. And I essentially put it in there and heated it up. And I sat in this meeting room with Maz. We're having a bit of a chin wag, a bit of a gossip about what's going on.
12: And this
13: on
12: is
13: in the
12: a
13: world.
12: Short version of the story, is it?
13: Yep. Anyway, I'm eating and I'm thinking,
12: and Maz from marketing's still there.
13: Yeah, Maz is still there. Cool. She's watching me. At this stage, she's filming me because I'm eating. I'm going, Peter, you don't cook like this. You're a qualified chef. This is bland. This is slightly burnt beef kibble. Not good whatsoever. And then I've gone, this is not my lunch. This is somebody else's lunch. I'm eating somebody else's lunch out of the fridge.
12: I actually did this early this year. I brought a wrap in and I was eating another person's wrap. And I realized it was not mine because this wrap was much better. It was really nice. It was like a high-end wrap. Luckily, I had $20 on me, so I left it in the fridge with a note.
14: That's right.
12: I've eaten your lunch. And also, the terrible thing is, I could have stopped. I was only halfway through half of the first wrap. I carried on and ate their whole lunch because it was so good.
14: In for a penny.
12: I mean, I've committed now. You've made money out of this whole exchange, actually.
13: I'm so sorry. I couldn't finish the kibble there. And a shout-out to Sean Scully, our head of sales.
12: That's his lunch you had.
13: That is his lunch. I found out after multiple... put it on the internal social media accounts and said, look, I'm so sorry. Please let me buy lunch for, you know, whoever's using all that sort of stuff. So Sean Scully, apologies. And good luck making budget later on this month as well, okay? But honestly, I just felt so bad. I feel so bad eating someone's lunch.
12: All right, so you're heading off next.
13: Yes, and then I'll also be heading to the Greystanes area. And just a little heads up, if you're in the Concord Bowling Club area, I'll be out there later on this morning as well.
12: This feels like old school radio from 20 years ago. Like when people like sticker spotting in Black Thunders.
13: Yeah, let's go.
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0: Christian O'Connell Show. All right, let's find out what is Australia doing right now at 6:26 a.m. Christian, my name is Katie. Currently driving to work, dodging kangaroos and deer. You can only get that message in Australia. Morning, Katie. Stay safe. Christian, I'm taking the Kelpies for a run in the pitch black. Hopefully I don't fall in a rabbit hole like I did the other day. Good luck, Sam. Christian, Chris here. I'm at work already. Unloading trucks with shipping containers in a container stacker. Huge fan of Caitlin. She needs more airtime.
1: Well, she actually needs a shipping container.
0: Of course. Yes, at the in-laws.
1: Yes, so maybe you could pass off one of yours.
0: Actually, we can give Caitlin more airtime today. Pat is off sick. It's no coincidence. Yesterday, she was at the races. She goes every Wednesday, and a couple of her horses won big, didn't they? She went out big. She's sleeping off at the moment, so hopefully tomorrow, more likely Monday. Because when she gets two GGs winning, she normally disappears. She's like Dennis Rodman.
1: Yes.
0: You know, you have to have them on the team, but you can't control them. You can't cage that canary bird. It wants to fly sometimes, you know?
1: She's not sleeping till Sunday.
0: No. She... Anyway, promised me that we always have to sign an NDA. But I shouldn't have said anything, guys. Please don't say anything. She'll rear up at me. And when she front kicks someone, horrible.
1: Like a cassowary.
0: Oh, it's like an Argentinian soccer player. Christian, I'm lying here listening to show, contemplating getting out of bed while I scratch my dog. That's from Jane. Christian, starting my shift at the aged care, putting in the laundry at the moment. That's from Kelly. Kelly, thank you for what you do. Christian, I've just finished cleaning an Airbnb. Off to do another four today. Bloody, it's not even 6:30. You're cleaning Airbnbs this early in the morning. Christian, I'm doing my usual pickup. My colleague, he's late this morning. Can you tell Gerhan to get a shift on?
1: Come on, Gerhan!
0: Christian, I'm currently delivering newspapers in Melbourne. This one, that's from Paul. Christian, I'm cutting up 20 eggs for my egg and bacon sandwiches at my shop. Christian, I've just put Waxhole eardrops in my right ear.
1: Thank you for the...
0: So specific.
1: Which ear? That's going to be our follow-up.
0: That's from Vince. I don't know if you can hear us right now. Christian, my wife and I lying in bed, listening to you guys on our clock radio. Christian, in the bedroom, trying not to fall asleep while deciding on what handbag to take to a women's business breakfast this morning. I have 100-plus handbags.
1: Oh.
0: Over 100? No one has taken you ages and wearing you out. Christian, we're currently driving around Sydney doing deceased transport. That's from Matt. Matt, we're going to have to ask a follow-up question.
1: Deceased people?
0: We need to know. Oh. I know there are people that drive like deceased trains.
1: Oh, that may be.
0: I wonder if that's what he means, like deceased transport. Or is it people? How bad was last night? That's someone's job. Matt, please let us know. Christian, we're all around at Patsy. She's having a party. She's not really sick. See, Brad, stop talking about this. We're not allowed to.
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0: Christian O'Connell Show. Christian, I'm just sharing a shower with you and the team. Lloyd, shower well. Christian, I'm just waiting for the sun to come up so I can start my mowing day. Have a great day. Rowan from Lawn and Order. One of the best name businesses in Australia.
1: Early to be mowing, though. I don't know if I'd be a happy neighbour.
0: No. Unless you're going to go and do the whole street, but it... As soon as sun sets, the mower, and then they have the old the leaf blower as well, whippersnipper, all before 7:30. It's a bit early in, isn't it, mates? Also, can't they get mowers now with, like, headlights on the front of them? And then for combine harvesters, the farmers are out, start doing combine harvesting early in the morning, I presume.
1: Whatever.
0: All right, so extra time waster, put a band in a TV show. Some of the best ones we had yesterday. Rachel had Linkin Park, some Rec. Mitch had, this is brilliant, Saved by Adele. Aaron had Salt and Pepper Pig. Georgia had 2.5 Men at Work. The winner was Carly with John Farnham Wants a Wife. So extra time, the time waster, put a band in a TV show. I've got Hootie and the Blowfishing Australia. It's a TV show.
1: I'm familiar. Silver Plus.
0: SpongeBob Marley.
1: Oh, gold.
0: Very different kind of show. And It's Always Sunny in Phil Collins.
1: Gold Plus.
0: All right, Rio, what have you got? Put a band in a TV show.
1: 5 Seconds of Summer Heights High.
0: Oh, that's very good.
1: Beauty and the Sheik. Sheik.
0: Oh, the band, no, that is too sophisticated for me. Both goals for those. Very good.
1: And the Block Party.
0: The Block Party. Unless you're a Triple J listener, our audience aren't going to get that. By the way, I'm concerned. We haven't heard anything from intern Pete out in the streets.
1: That's a very good point.
0: I'm thinking, actually, he's just stacked the car around the corner. You know, yesterday I was talking about how I got in his car and how erratic a driver is. Back me up. You got in a car. You and Caitlin. How was the spa with you? Went to the spa yesterday. Was it
1: lovely.
0: Nice?
1: We went to do a, what's it called? Red light bed.
0: Oh, really, right.
1: Really
0: they're good.
1: Nice. Yeah, really nice. We were lucky to get there, though. Pete did drive us. It was only a 10-minute drive. In 10 minutes, we got beeped twice. Once merging onto the Sydney Harbour Bridge and a bus came screaming past, almost took us out. And then
0: it's shocking how bad a driver he is.
1: He just doesn't really pay attention
0: to
1: the road
0: at
1: all.
0: Not at all. And was he doing that thing where he's interviewing you or doing a podcast where he's looking around at you and it's always like, a couple of times I say, eyes on the road, Peter.
1: Yeah, heads on a swivel, but not in the right area.
0: No. I don't think he's going to be doing any sticker spotting. I actually think he's just smashed a lamppost around the corner.
1: When we say, watch out, Pete's about.
0: No, we actually mean it.
1: We really mean it.
0: Yeah, we really mean it.
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1: Christian O'Connell Show. Extra time waste this morning has put a band in a TV show. Rio, you ready to mark?
2: Let's do it.
1: Very different TV show this would be. Full Ice House.
2: Gold.
1: That's from Brendan. The Farmer Wants a Blondie.
2: Silver.
1: Morning, Richard. Kath and Lil Kim, the rapper. That is very good. I'd watch that. That's Mark Webber. Well done. Aha, It's Saturday.
2: That's very good. Gold.
1: Yep. Well done, Jan. Dua Quantum Leaper.
2: That's gold too. Wow.
1: That is so good for this early in the morning. Josh, well done for that. Dua Quantum Leaper. It's banned in a TV show. Saved by the Bell, Biv DeVoe. Poison.
2: Silver Plus.
1: 30 Seconds to Neighbours.
2: Bronze.
1: House of the Dragon.
2: What?
1: Band Dragon. And there is a TV show. Oh. House of
2: Bronze. Is there
1: done nothing
2: with it, no.
1: Guns and Roseanne.
2: Silver Plus.
1: Melrose Place of Base.
2: Silver.
1: The Price is Right, Said Fred.
2: Gold.
1: What on, Josh? Better Homes and Sound Gardens.
2: gold.
1: These are so good. That's Jenny, well done, for Better Homes and Gardens. And Colour Me Breaking Bad from Dukes.
2: Silver Plus.
1: All right, who is the winner this morning?
2: Kath and Lil Kim.
1: Yes, well done. All right, now let's cross over live to intern Pete in a car out west.

0: Oh.
1: All right, we now cross live to intern Pete.
2: Yeah, good morning, guys. Hello. Just past the Chemist Warehouse on the Pennant Hills Road. Traffic a little bit heavier than we wanted here, but that's okay. We're 7 minutes away from Child Sophia, actually, whose house we're going to this morning. Child Sophia, I think is the correct terminology. Who called you Mr.
1: Are you right?
2: Sorry, my bad.
1: He's driving into chaos is what he's doing.
2: Yeah, no, it's all good. We did a three lane change before, and a couple of tradies helped get through as well. So shout out to them. But the roads are pretty heavy this morning. But we're all over west to hand out these bin stickers.
1: I love the fact that you've lived in Sydney for years, that you're surprised that there's other people on the road at this time of the morning. Yeah, it's the morning rush.
2: Yeah, I know, but I guess from years doing breakfast radio, right? You don't really see what's really going on out here sometimes. But
0: we literally
2: it's a pretty
0: see the
2: wild
0: traffic
2: city.
0: From our window.
2: Oh, yeah. No, you're absolutely right. I'm so sorry. So yeah, but we're only, like I said, only a few minutes away this morning, which is good. So if you are out west, get in contact because I've got a boot full of bin stickers to hand out to really anyone who wants one to promote the show on their bin.
1: Brilliant. Okay, so Pete, you're going to be out west this morning. So what's the first suburb you're heading to in case anyone's around there this morning wants to say hello?
2: Yeah, so we're in the North Parramatta area. I won't give out Sophia's address, but around the North Parramatta area. And then we'll be heading off straight after that to the Greystanes area to see Jade, who's got a beautiful radio voice, apparently. And then finally, we're going to make our way, if you're in the Concord area, to the Concord Bowling Club, where hopefully Margarita, his boss, is a little bit generous because I said, look, I might be a bit late. She said, can you please be as early as possible? I've got work to do. So we've got three major locations this morning to get to in Mum's Blue Holden Commodore.
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15: You're looking at a cloudy day across the Riverland, headed for a top of 14. On Saturday, cloudy getting up to 15. Sunday's partly cloudy, reaching 17. Then for Monday, becoming cloudy and 18 across the Riverland and Mallee.
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1: Christian O'Connell Show. On today's show, we're going to do a part two of Have You Ever Bought Anything From Anyone Famous? We had some great calls yesterday. Also going to be doing Small Thing, Big Joy. More invites to come and join us Monday night for my book launch party. But right now, we are bin-strickering the West of... You can join the Brightside Bin Battalion. 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We need your bins. They are our bin boards. Forget billboards. Every other breakfast show is on them. We are on your bins. We need your bins. You go to thegoldwebsite.com.au, put your details there. We'll send you the bin stickers. Intern Pete is trying to secure the West for us, make some more new listeners here in Sydney. He's in his now infamous yellow boiler suit, the jumpsuit. He's in his mum's car, the old powerful blue, powder blue Holden that we've had with some decal stickers that say Pete Patrol and watch out Pete's about.
17: Not baby.
2: Yeah, that's it.
1: Pete, are you in position?
2: In position, absolutely, guys. Some may say waste the resources decaling the entire car. I say no, that's called content, baby.
1: It is content, baby. It is. That's how Mr. Yeah. Beast could learn a thing or two from us. What's great is often radio stations have like really schmick sort of Black Thunders, don't they? You know, tinted windows. We're in a knackered, beaten up... I don't think it'd even be roadworthy for the cheapest version of Uber.
2: Oh, no, we're good. I'm getting my pink slip today because my rego's due next month anyway, so she was good to go.
1: The way you're parked right now, you're blocking someone's driveway.
2: Yeah, sorry about this bloke in the ute in front of me. So I'm going to... sorry, mate, can you let me through? I've got the bin stickers to deliver to Sophia. Sorry, just wait for him to back out, guys. We're just driving down nice and slowly down this beautiful...
1: very nice leafy suburb you're in.
2: Yeah, absolutely. A lot of concrete. Very nice area. So, for sure, I've just got to get up to the driveway here if you can be... Morning, mate, how are you? Oh, he's not impressed at all. Sorry, he looked like Dick Smith. Okay. I've got to get the right number here. I just want to make... it's not a gated community for Sophia. There we go. I think that's... yeah, I think we're on in here. Oh my God,
1: you almost just clipped that car parked outside.
17: So close to that car.
2: Oh, did I? Sorry, I wasn't sorry. I was looking at the car. Hang on, sorry. No, it's down a bit further. Hang on, sorry.
1: Look, he's been in position for 10 minutes outside the wrong house.
2: I have. I actually have there. 20.
1: Paul Ross is filming this, running after him, trying to film this.
2: Yes, absolutely. 24. Oh, that's 24. Oh, no, guys, sorry. Hang on. We're nearly there. This,
17: you would call the police. Yeah.
2: Oh, here we go. You're listening to the radio. Oh, sorry, mate. How are you? In that one there. Okay, beautiful. Won't be a second. I'll just pull over. G'day, mate. Sorry, guys, bear with me. I think we might have...
1: it's like the worst Black Thunder driver ever.
2: Yeah, no, it's my bad.
1: How can you park a car like that? It's a metre from the curb.
17: That is at least 2 metres.
1: Also, why has he rolled up the jumpsuit?
17: I don't like it.
2: My legs were burning because I can't turn the foot heaters off in the car. No, they're heating up, so I just... sorry, that's another story, another issue there. So we're better...
17: Pete, you're basically in the middle of the road with that part.
2: Oh, we won't be long. Hang on 1 second. Oh, should I move the car or not?
1: Don't worry about the car. See, go in and deliver the sticker now to teenager Sophia, who wanted one last week, so it's a week late. Apologise for the lateness.
2: My apologies. Someone just walked in, actually, and ding-dong. Oh, there's a dog here, too.
1: Someone saw Pete and shut the door.
17: Smart.
2: Well, I didn't even know who that person was. I don't remember the one. Oh, that car. I do need to move that car.
17: No, not now.
1: This is the cross. Come on, man.
2: Sophia, hello. Hello. Good. It's Intern Pete from Chris and O'Connell. Say hi to the guys very quickly. Hello.
1: Good morning, Sophia. Sorry for interrupting your morning, but I really wanted to get this sticker to you.
18: Yes, no problem. Thank you so much.
1: That's terrified. poor kid.
2: Yeah, she's terrified. Sorry, I don't normally look like this. I'm
1: you
2: so
1: shouldn't.
2: Sorry.
1: You
2: I'm
1: really shouldn't answer the door to strange men, especially that one.
2: Yeah, is his mum or dad here? Just so we've got permission to be here. Yeah, that's all right. Oh, hi, mum. How are you? good to see you. Good to see you. Thanks so much.
0: Coming.
2: No problem at all. Yeah.
0: No, it's great because my husband actually spray painted our number inside our bin. So if someone did steal it, that we would know.
2: Oh, this is a very organised family, guys. Very, very organised.
0: So this is much better with the sticker.
2: That's fantastic.
1: Now, Pete, why don't you sticker the bin for them?
2: Oh, I'll do that for you. Where is your bin?
0: Yeah, it's
1: what do you think
0: here.
1: You were just driving me there for them to do?
2: Oh, God. Oh, this is a live radio moment if you've ever heard one. Where's your bin? Oh, it's over there.
1: One of the worst ones. Okay.
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Christian O'Connell's show. Christian, you used to get intern Pete driving the old Black Thunders like the old days of radio, handing out ice cold cans of Coke. Shane. Christian, intern Pete makes me laugh so hard. How has he survived, thrived, to even get to the adult age he is today? Especially in Sydney. That place could have chewed him up and spat him out, a man, innocent boy like that. The way you're talking about it, as if we've got some sort of real-life Forrest Gump. Actually, that is the right way to talk about it.

0: So far this morning, Pete has terrified a mum and her teenage daughter by just dropping on their doorstep unannounced. No one likes people arriving unannounced, especially in the morning when you're busy getting everyone ready for school. Okay, so Pete, one down. Where are you off to now?
1: One down, many to go. And also, shout out to everyone that was in that North Parramatta area, because people are now all going to the website. They're all requesting these bin stickers, because I just want you to know that I know it might not have sounded amazing, but all's well that ends well. They were very, very happy to receive. And now we're on our way to Jade in Greystanes in Sydney, Australia. She will be receiving a bin sticker.
0: Sydney, Australia, really, as opposed to Sydney. Where else would you be, man? India.
1: Oh, yeah, sorry. Yes, I'm sorry. My apologies. So we're just driving down right now. If you are in the Sydney area, we're on Albert Street near the west.
0: Are you in the Sydney area? It's a big area. It's a city of 5 million people, man.
1: I'm sorry. It's just a lot to concentrate while driving, while while having a... It's fine, but we're... Oh, my God! Sorry. No, that was an overreaction. I've just realised I'm driving down O'Connell Street right now. And the street is called O'Connell Street. How crazy is that?
0: What are the odds?
1: Right now! Here, let me turn it around. Look at the beautiful couches on the side of the road, guys. Let's just turn the phone around there.
0: All right. It's...
2: Thank you.
0: Yeah. Now we get like a spa.
2: Yes.
0: You know, we'll come back to Pete at some point this morning. Maybe not, actually. Right now, small thing, big joy is what we got on the show.

0: of your dreams.
1: Oh, to buy the saucepan of your dreams. That is the life. All right, small thing, big joy. What is it for you? Text us 0475 031043 for Jenna. The moment you're reading a book and the plot finally cracks wide open. Tano, when you put money in the vending machine for a chocolate bar and two fall out. Louis, when I finish the last pizza shape and then I get the leftover seasoning at the bottom of the bag, the angel dust. Jason, a song finishing right as you park your car. Rhea, what is small thing, big joy for you?
2: I think I've found the only hotel on planet Earth with a PowerPoint that's next to the bed and not trapped under the bedside table.
1: Oh, my God.
2: Or deep in the center of the bed.
1: Behind the bed.
2: Behind the bed.
1: Behind the bed. Why don't hotels want us using their electric?
2: It's great. I got in as a first.
1: It's like a Pilates workout. Yes, trying to overextend one hand to try and get the plug in.
2: Yes.
1: No wonder we always forget the plugs. You're just like, I'll buy a new one.
2: It's
1: I can't put another
2: it.
1: Vertebra out.
2: And you've always got to unplug their alarm clock or lamp to put in your charger. So you've got to choose between one of them.
1: Yes, that's right. Small thing, big joy for me is I love like the early seed of a new idea. I've been working on something for a while. Ruby, my oldest daughter, has finally said yes. We are going to launch a book club together.
2: Amazing.
1: We both deeply love books. Ruby reads so many books, and she's always recommended. Most of the books I read now are recommended by Ruby, and then we either argue about them or we then talk about them afterwards. And because she's 22, doesn't live at home anymore, still finding those little areas of connection with your kids as they get older is really, really important, because so much of their life you don't see anymore. It's a completely different world they're building, and so it should be. So having something like this, I've been asking her for a while, why don't we just do a little book club? She's got one very strong rule about it.
2: Okay.
1: I said, you know, I think the listeners would want to join this. We can just do it for fun. She said, I'm only going to do it if they are going to read the books. It can't be weirdos that just want to hang out and ask you what time you get up in the morning. It's a serious book club. They must have read the book. I said, my listeners read books as well.
2: Yeah, I don't like the insinuation in that.
1: It's all intern Pete's.
2: Our listeners can read.
1: They can read very clearly.
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0: Christian O'Connell Show. G'day, Christian. Just checking in. This is from Steve Lamb. My small thing, big joys. Being able to see the best sunrises and the best sunsets in the world while I'm driving around Australia karting race cars. Wow. Oh, that must be incredible. Christian, small thing, big joy. When your GPS gives you an arrival time and you smash it, you get there early. You're right. What does that mean so much? No one's watching us. Some Lisa. Small thing, big joy for me too, Christian. One, getting the doona. Into the doona cover on the first try.
1: Oh, impossible.
0: Is it inside out? Is it the right way in? Exclamation, exclamation. She actually typed out exclamation, exclamation. Making it radio friendly for me, thank you. And opening the fruit and veg bag at the supermarket first try. Impossible. Impossible. Do it again. It's impossible. You're there ages. You're thumb and forefinger doing that dabbing thing. Christian, my small thing, big joy, carrot cake, scones from Baker's Delight, warmed up with butter. Addicted. All right, let's cross back live. Yeah, we have to.

0: we have bin stickers for your bins. Advertising the show, will you give me your bin? I'll give you a sticker. Head to thegoldwebsite.com.au and we'll send you them. And this morning, Pete is out on the streets of Western Sydney, bin stickering. Right now, we should have Jade on the line. Morning, Jade.
1: Good morning.
0: Now, Jade, I hope this isn't a kind of a rude awakening for you this morning, but sadly, outside your property is intern Pete. Can you see him?
1: I am opening the front door. Let's go have a look. All right, I can't see him yet.
2: You're looking for
1: him? Oh, I can hear him.
0: It's a cheap-looking holder.
1: I've got him.
2: That's a nervous laugh.
1: Hi. Yeah.
0: It's probably driving very badly with a nervous lady with him, Loz, filming and praying probably with rosary beads.
1: Yeah, running behind him.
0: Yes.
1: In my slippers.
0: That's his parole officer, actually. She has to go where he goes. He gets day release and then he comes in the morning.
1: Good morning.
3: Look, here we go. Got your sticker.
1: Thank you. Are you going to put them on for me?
3: Yeah,
0: she's reluctant to do any of the actual sticking work. She's like a paper boy throwing it on the doorstep, man.
1: I've thought about this extensively. It has to go on the side of the bin so you can see when you're driving past.
3: Oh, smart.
2: Yes, actually a really good point.
0: I never thought of that.
2: Have we missed a trick by telling everyone to
0: yes,
2: on the front?
0: On the front.
2: Yeah.
0: But surely when it's curbside, that's what you see more of, though, no?
2: If you're a garbo, I guess, but if you're driving past...
0: No, you know what we need to start sending three stickers for every bin.
2: Every side
0: yes,
2: covered.
0: Yes, yes. Pete, are you there?
4: Yeah, guys, how you going? All good? Just putting this bin... Oh, no, I've got bubbles on it. Sorry, we're going to have to get a ruler and fix that up there.
0: Yes.
4: Sorry. My bad,
0: it's
4: my
0: like
4: bad.
0: It's like you did that so, with your school books. Do you remember? And you get that air bubble. Felt like it was tainted, ruined the whole book.
4: Yeah, exactly. Is my car okay there in the driveway? Yeah,
0: probably
4: good,
0: not.
4: Beautiful. Thanks a lot. The real truth.
0: Did you even put the handbrake on?
4: Yep. It does have a, all good. Oh, shit, sorry. Yeah, we're all good to go. Well done, Jay. Thanks for, you've got a lovely voice, by the way. I think you've born a new segment for us too, which is great. So we'll get this bin sticker on for you here on the side, and then we're going to make our way to Concord, if that's okay. We're going to go and see Margarita, who really is keen for a bin sticker.
0: All right, so Pete, what suburb are you in now? Where is Jade?
4: Where am I again? Greystanes. That's it. Greystanes. We're in Greystanes at the moment. So I reckon there's a Hungry Jack's down the road, which I reckon we'll get a burger on the way past, do a little meet up in the car park there.
0: It's time for smoke already. You've only been doing this for half an hour and it's time to knock off for a bit for Hungry Jack's.
4: Absolutely. So if you're in the car park in the next 10 minutes, meet you there if you want a bin sticker, and then we're going to head off to Concord. So no matter where you are across Sydney, let me know and we will sort you out. There
0: all
4: we
0: right.
4: go. Bin
0: well done,
4: sticker
0: Pete.
4: Sorted.
0: 0475-03-1043 if you are anywhere near that. Or even if you just want to avoid that area. Take a different route to school this morning so the kids aren't horrified by seeing intern Pete in the car park of Hungry Jack's. He's not really advertising the show in the right way maybe this morning. It's not gone quite to plan. But anyway, coming up next then, we're looking for your stories. If you've got one, call me. Have you ever bought anything from somebody famous? We had some great stories yesterday.
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1: Christian O'Connell's show. Coming up to your next half an hour, then we've got brand new Time Waster and your chance to come and join us Monday night at the book launch of my new book, Unscript, which finally comes out next week. That's your next half an hour right now. Have you ever bought something from someone famous? Yesterday we had some great stories.
2: My ex-girlfriend Nancy's father bought and had John Lennon's snooker table in his house.
3: I have a top that Kylie Minogue wore on Neighbours. Back in the late 80s, they were just selling off some of the costumes they wore on Neighbours, and I bought it for $5.
4: I didn't really buy it. I picked up a wardrobe off the side of the road and I was going, I'm struggling to get it on, a medium-sized chest of drawers. And who comes out? Guy Sebastian. He came out, rolled the sleeves up, helped me load it on. What a man.
1: Guy Sebastian has been elevated now into GOAT status because of that story.
5: Yep.
1: Obviously, a successful musical artist, but that story about helping load up a stranger with a medium-sized chest of drawers is legendary now in my mind. We also got this one after the show yesterday.
6: Hi, Christian. It's Grant here. I bought a painting off Chopper Reed about 15 years ago. Chopper, he signed the back of it. I went Harvey's. It was $500. So I rang my brother-in-law and I said, do you want to go Harvey's? $250 each. He goes, yeah, why not? Okay.
1: What a story.
5: How do you share it?
1: Suzanne, Christian, 10 years ago, I bought a secondhand vacuum cleaner from Nicholas Shakespeare, the author, who is directly related to William.
5: Okay. Okay. Runs in the family.
1: Yeah. We both had holiday shacks in Swansea, Tasmania. Lucinda got a yacht. A yacht? Nice. From the singer James Morrison. He kept it in immaculate condition. He brought it up from Tasmania. The yacht is called Karma. And Emily, my mum brought two promotional cricket bats from the Warne brothers. Shane Warne and his brother. And got them signed. All right.
5: Sorry, his brother?
1: Yeah, I know, I didn't know.
5: Didn't even know.
1: No, it's big news. I'm still marvelled that Chopper had an art collection.
5: Yeah.
1: What kind of art did Chopper have?
5: Yeah.
7: I'm tired, Grandpa.
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0: 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Up all night. If you thought your club days were over, think again. Greg Backer has got you every weekend for the Sunday Breakfast Club. For a

0: haven't heard this in a while. 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
10: You're looking at a cloudy day across the Riverland, headed for a top of 14. On Saturday, cloudy getting up to 15. Sunday's partly cloudy, reaching 17. Then for Monday, becoming cloudy and 18 across the Riverland and Mallee.
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23: Jonesy and Amanda, those are names that you would never forget.
24: It's showtime.
25: Good afternoon to you, Amanda.
26: Hello, how are you?
25: I am really well.
26: That's good.
25: I am so good, because I've got good news. I bring good news to you today.
26: Oh, you're heading off. Oh, you have to interview Tommy Robinson?
25: No.
26: Oh, okay. Sorry. No. What's your news?
25: Why did you line up that interview? I don't want to talk to that guy. I've got all these things that I should talk to.
26: What's your news?
25: Today's message from Jonesy. Today is one of the most significant days of the entire century. Four outer planets align in a rare formation that has not occurred since 1922.
26: And why is this such good news?
25: Astrologers call it the Barbolt basket. The man who predicted it also predicted COVID in 2019. Before he died, his final forecast was this.
26: Yeah.
25: 2026 marks the turning point, the end of the breaking down, the beginning of the building up. What felt like destruction since 2020 was preparation. Today, the tide officially turns. Step into this day knowing the best era of your life is beginning now.
26: Wow. When did he die? Like, is this many? Like, is he like Nostradamus?
25: I don't know. Anyway, that's the...
26: He died last week.
25: That's the news.
26: Well, that is
25: because
26: great.
25: It's been, you know,
26: a hell of a road.
25: An S fight for some time.
26: For some time.
25: So maybe...
26: Since the very beginning, it was at 2016, I think it might have been when David Bowie died.
25: Prince died. Remember, everyone died.
26: Prince was for... Everyone died.
25: George
26: Michael
25: wrapped up the year with George
26: Fisher,
25: Michael.
26: Carrie Fisher, everyone died.
25: Gary Shandling.
26: Everyone.
25: People like Gary Shandling fell through the wayside because everybody died.
26: He's going, oh, what about me, saying?
25: Yeah, Gary Shandling was a funny guy.
26: So we're turning the tide. We're coming out of it.
25: It is. It's happy days are here again.
26: Okay. Says Jonesy. Good to know. Good to know, Brendan.
25: You know, if I could go back to a year of my life, it would be.
26: So here we are down at the snow. Someone tried to crack onto you. You'd go back. You would have cracked on back, etc. Is that what the story is? Because you talk about this a lot. Is this why you're building that time-traveling machine in your garage?
25: 1987 was a good year, okay? Let's just leave it at that. No, but you know what a great year was? 2000, just leading up to the Olympics.
26: Yeah.
25: Before those bastards blew up the World Trade Center.
26: Yeah.
25: It was
26: and
25: a great time.
26: Ruined everything.
25: Everyone, you could take whatever you wanted on the plane. You could do whatever you
26: wanted.
25: Didn't
26: have to take your shoes off when you got off a plane.
25: Yeah.
26: I don't know why I still do that.
25: So that's the message
26: today.
25: And I know I've delivered it late in the afternoon, so you probably might have had a hell of a day, but the good news is the day's only going to get bitter.
26: Better. Going to get bitter?
25: Better.
26: Well, I'm happy to hear that.
25: So good.
26: You want to go into the man zone today, you say?
25: Well, it's something I was talking, and because largely I work with women here, apologies to Ryan, but... I ran this past the women in the building and they went, oh, you big cheapo. I just think it's unnecessary. So I feel that I need to go into the man zone to get a bit
26: to
25: of
26: get
25: man,
26: some male support,
25: man perspective.
26: To get a male athletic support.
25: That would be nice. Instagram makes its return and we can't do anything until we do the Fast Five. It's Jonesy and Amanda driving you home for Jam Nation.

0: It's Jonesy Demander driving you home. I hope you're feeling...
1: driving you home, Governor. You're dropping your H's. At least you're not dropping E's like you often do.
0: You know, today I gave this great news. Today the tide officially turns.
1: You said, who was the ancient philosopher you've been quoting?
0: Barbold Basket. It's called the Barbold Basket.
1: That's not his name.
0: No, it's Barbold somewhere or other.
1: And because of the alignment of certain planets.
0: Yep. This is four outer planets aligned in a rare formation that has not occurred since 1922. And they're calling it the Barbold Basket.
1: And apparently that means that we've turned the corner of bad times. And I asked you, who is this Mr. Barbold? And you thought his name was Basket for a while. I said, what is it about him? Is it Nostradamus? You knew no more.
0: Well, Nostradamus was just a big panicky pants. Oh, the world's going to end. Hitler. You know, all that stuff.
1: That happened.
0: Yeah, I know. But you want some good news. Well, you want future predictions of good things.
1: Well, you said he predicted COVID.
0: Yeah, but then he said after COVID. Right. It's not necessarily, he said there's going to be a plague and then after that, good times.
1: Well, this ancient soothsayer, I've Googled him. He died in 2019. He lived through COVID.
0: Right. What else did he? I thought he was an old guy.
1: Well, he was 98 when he died.
0: Oh, okay.
1: He's famous for his expertise in mundane astrology and long-term planetary cycles.
0: Right.
1: So, you know.
0: So he's right.
1: Yeah. He's hardly Seth from the other world. I've seen people channel Seth, this ancient voice, but he was alive until just a few years ago.
0: Step into this day knowing the best era of your life is beginning now.
1: Mm-hmm. He's just missed out. He only died a few years ago.
0: Consequently, Barbold's going off. Bugger.
1: Mr. Basket. I love your detailed research. One follow-up question and you've gone to powder.
0: I'm like Pauline Hanson.
1: That's right.
0: Could be running the country. Let's get into the fast five.
2: How fast can this thing go?
3: Faster than the speed of light.
4: Jonesy and Amanda.
3: Fast five.
0: She is not running the country. Yeah.
1: She wants to.
0: We have the fast five. Five questions. Can you go all the way and get all five questions right? If you do that, Amanda will say...
1: A double pass to Bryan Adams' Roll with the Punches tour will be yours.
0: Melanie of Townsville, welcome to the best era of your life beginning now.
5: Thank you, Jonesy and Amanda.
1: Thank you, and we'd like evidence from now every single day. Give us an update, if that's all right.
5: No worries.
1: All right, well, let's see. Maybe you might win the Fast Five and all this will be true. Question one, which Paul Simon song features an iconic bass solo?
5: You Call Me Al?
0: Yeah. Can we get it right?
1: No, it's palindromic. Do you know what that means?
0: Same backwards as forwards.
1: Yeah, the first half was recorded and then played backwards for the second half.
0: Mm-hmm.
1: Like your career.
0: This, the best year of my life is starting now. Melanie, question two for you. Cover me.
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9: I got you covered, boss.
1: This is a barbershop quartet. What song are they covering, Melanie?

0: Melanie?
1: Ryan's enjoyed it.
2: It's something about me brain.
1: Melanie.
0: Yeah.
1: We'll have to leave it there.
0: You know that this is the best era of your life.
1: For all of us.
0: It's Jonesy and Amanda driving you home for Jam Nation. You're a rich girl and you're gone too far, 'cause you know it don't matter anyway.

0: Hello there. Jonesy D'Amanda across Australia driving you home on one of the most significant days of the entire century, and we are doing the Fast Five.
1: How fast can this thing go?
2: Faster than the speed of light.
3: Jonesy and D'Amanda.
2: Fast Five.
4: If it's so significant, why have I never read about this anywhere else?
0: I don't know, but I'm the man that's spreading it around. And my old mate...
4: Oh, I did get that email.
0: Barbolt Basket. No, that wasn't his name. But what we are now, as my astrology mates call it, the Barbolt Basket. These four outer planets have aligned. So we've all been going through some hard times lately. Yeah, agreed?
4: Yeah.
0: So now we're coming into the good times. And I'm an optimist. You know that. I'm glasses full. Mm. Or half full. Yeah, I'm glasses... Forget half full, I'm full.
4: Mm. Obvious.
0: So step into this day knowing the best era of your life is beginning now. Matthew in Pleasant Creek.
4: Hello.
0: Matthew's in Pleasant Creek.
4: Hi, Matt.
0: Speaks volumes.
5: How are we going, guys?
4: Very good, thanks, well. Matt. You've turned up in time for Cover Me.
2: Cover Me.
6: Cover Me.
2: Cover Me.
6: I got you covered, boss.
4: This is a highly irritating barbershop quartet. And what song are they covering?

0: somebody to love but Queen.
1: That's it.
2: That's it, Matt.
1: This is it as it should sound.
2: Whatever happened to barbershop quartets?
1: I think we've discovered.
2: Matthew, what is an eponym? This is a multiple choice question, or do you want to have a crack without the multiple choice net?
0: Well, let's try the net first.
2: Okay. A word that has the same meaning as another word. B, a word that means the exact opposite of another word. Or C, a person, place, or thing that gives its name to something else.
1: What is an eponym?
0: The place one.
2: Yeah, well, which one is that?
1: A person, place, or thing that gives its name to something else. Is that the one you're picking?
0: Yes.
1: Yes, and that's true.
2: Mm.
1: So here's some examples of eponyms. Sideburns. That's from a person called Ambrose Burnside.
2: Yep.
1: He was a US Civil War general.
2: Sandwich.
1: Sandwich, the Earl of Sandwich.
2: Bloody Mary.
1: Bloomers were named after Amelia Bloomer.
2: Grog.
1: Was that Mr. Grog?
2: Yeah, there was a sea
1: captain. A picture of you that comes up?
2: Called Grogram.
1: What about the footballer Gary Belcher?
2: Gaz, I used to work with Gary Belcher. Well, badge.
1: Well, that's where you get your name too.
2: What?
1: So we're going to question now, number four.
2: Were you and Ryan doing something?
1: I was hoping we were going to play that enormous burp of yours, but I forgot to tell
2: you. Okay, well.
1: This one says Ryan.
2: No, we have to look it up. Why don't we all just wait here, Matt?
1: Okay.
2: Because
1: it's worth it to hear this. Go.
2: Okay.
1: Any minute.
3: Sorry, I've been drinking beer. Wow.
1: And you don't even play football.
2: That was worth it, wasn't it,
1: Question
2: Matt?
1: Number four. The saying, I don't like the cut of your jib, means you don't like a person's appearance, manner, or general attitude. But what exactly is a jib?
0: Ooh. Kind of a jib. That sounds like a toolmaker style thing, like it was to do with the cut didn't come out correctly.
2: Whether that's a jig.
1: That's not right.
2: Matthew, Ryan, did you fall into the ABC last night?
4: Why? I think this
2: these questions are very ABC.
1: I like it.
2: Sam is in Chadston.
1: Hello, Sam.
5: Hi.
1: I don't like
5: you?
1: If someone was to say to you, I don't like the cut of your jib, you have every right to be outraged.
2: No, isn't it I like the cut of your jib?
1: No, well, it can be either. Well, we're asking what a jib is. I like the cut of his jib. I don't like the cut of a jib, whatever. It means you don't or do like a person's appearance, manner, general attitude. But what actually is a jib?
5: Ooh, a jib. I feel like it was something on a boat.
1: Mm. Yeah.
5: Part of the sail or the mast?
1: Yes, it is. How interesting it came to you. Yes. Yes, it is. It's the triangular sail at the front of a boat.
2: Yep.
1: Question five.
2: Here it is. Netflix has announced plans to release a documentary about which iconic Australian Olympian? Lisa's in Sunbury.
1: Hi, Lisa.
6: Hi, how are you?
1: Very well.
2: We
1: this
2: are great.
1: Was a controversial Australian Olympian. It was a woman. Netflix has announced plans to release a documentary about whom?
6: Reagan.
1: Yeah. We're going to talk further about that.
2: See what I was saying here, Lisa? Step into this day knowing the best era of your life is beginning now. Reagan, everyone was hating on her now. Everyone's going to love her. Do you not see what's happening?
1: Are they? Have you seen the comments under the story?
2: I don't read the comments. My old mate Barbold, the old philosopher, was right. God rest his soul.
1: He died in 2019, the old philosopher.
2: Congratulations, Lisa. You've won a double pass to Bryan Adams' Roll with the Punches tour. Good work, you.
6: Thank you so much.
1: You're welcome. So, yes, there's going to be a new Netflix documentary about Reagan. We will talk about that.
2: Well, Jim White Wright here has a connection with...
1: Maybe that'll be in the doco. Don't blab about it now.
2: The Jim White Ryan days. It's Jonesy and Amanda driving you home for Jam Nation.
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0: Hello there. It's Jones and Amanda driving you home. Thursday is a great day. Friday Junior, as we like to say, AA Chattery drops today, the podcast you do with your forensic psychiatrist friend.
1: Psychologist.
0: Anita McGregor. Psychiatrist, psychologist.
1: There's a big difference.
0: Is there?
1: Yeah, of course there is.
0: Well, about $300, isn't it?
1: That's for another conversation. There is a difference. Today we're talking about Australian native bees, and this is because I am a primary producer, in case you're not aware. In my very small suburban backyard, I have two very small hives of Australian native bees that are stingless. This is why they are perfect for suburbia. They're the size of, well, they're almost like flies. They are 1/25th the size of a honeybee. And they don't produce as much honey as honeybees, but the honey that they do produce is extraordinary. It tastes like nectar because honeybees, I think, have I got this right? Let me see. I wrote down my notes because I can't remember. Honeybees pretty much, it tastes like nectar, whereas the native bees, I think it is sap and nectar that they put the nutrients into, and it has a different taste. I'm going to give you a taste of my honey. So this is delicious on a soft cheese. It is absolutely spectacular. Everyone's hive will taste different because they will feed on the things around them. If you've got lavender, if you've got fruit near you, it'll feed on that. Teenage shoes out the back of your house like I did. Had a lovely taste. This is you, Ryan.
0: Oh, why don't you just pass it over the desk?
1: Quick, take it. That's one.
0: I come here for the service.
1: And Ryan, this is you.
2: Oh, yeah.
0: Oh, wow. It tastes...
1: like a liqueur.
0: Mm. I was about to say that. Do you know if these bees go near you? It's like being near a distillery.
1: Oh, thank you. It's delicious though, isn't it?
0: Very nice.
1: Really strong.
0: Yep.
1: And the story, the life.
0: So, how long did it take to make that?
1: Well,
0: because you've got a little jar there that's shaped like a bear.
1: How
0: long did that take?
1: You might get about a kilo a year, but at the moment they're not producing much.
0: You've got pretty much 125 mils.
1: Yeah, but I've had that for a year, and I often put it out over cheese and things like that.
0: And do you just open the little tap of your hive? Because I've seen your hive.
1: No, it has to be. I can't harvest it. Ian, who Anita and I have done the interview with, he is the guy who is the provider of the beehive.
0: So that's not your honey. That could be just other bees' honey.
1: No, it's my honey. I've had them for about 3 years.
0: Yeah, but Ian could have ripped into Coles and just...
1: No. I've watched him do it. I was there when he took the lid off the hive.
0: Yep.
1: And he scraped off the honey and that was my honey.
0: Okay.
1: I was there.
0: Okay.
1: Oh, doubting Thomas.
0: I'm not doubting. I'm just saying.
1: But the way that the hive works is fascinating. So anyway, we interview Ian Diver, who he owns... the bee company, and he's an educator, all of that. He's a fascinating guy. He's a friend of mine. There's one queen in the hive and several princesses as backup. But the way the hive works is absolutely fascinating.
3: So when we talk about a super organism, that's exactly what a beehive is. It is all about the community, and they will give their lives readily for that community. So we have a queen, we have a few princesses. Most of the bees in our beehives are female bees because the bee world is all about female bees. Male bees are pretty much useless. Male bees are good for one thing, and that's to mate. And a tiny, tiny fraction of them get to do that, and then they die.
0: Sounds about right.
1: And so, yes, it comes together for the community. Ian Driver is his name. He's the Green Soul Native Bees man.
0: Mm-hmm.
1: And the way that the princesses, so as he said there, they have all these potential princesses that through a series of chemicals and different things they feed them are waiting to see if they will have their moment.
3: They take a normal worker bee egg and they give her a bit more food, and it triggers a gene and turns her into a princess.
1: Wow.
3: So when you see those little cells inside the hive, on the outside, every now and then you'll see a bigger one. And that is a virgin queen or a princess because they just made the cell a bit bigger and they've given her a bit more food.
1: And because then she won't be useful. She's not allowed to just hang around. They have to kill her.
3: She'll hide.
1: Oh.
3: And if she gets caught, she's killed and thrown out.
1: It's ruthless. Ooh. It's like Game of Thrones. If the queen stops producing, she gets killed and chucked out as well. The whole thing is designed to make that hive work efficiently. And their life cycle is quite amazing. The worker bees start as worker bees. They live about 100 days. Their first job is making cells, then they're food handlers, then they're guards, then they're cleaners, then they're foragers. And so they all go through these different stages of their life cycle.
0: But there's always one that's just going to be the queen bee?
1: Yes, until she's not queen bee, kicked out, and then one of those princesses is allowed to flourish. The others are all killed off.
0: Wow, a metaphor for life, really.
1: It really is Game of Thrones and all that's happening in my backyard. But that's what's interesting. We do need bees because they are the keystone species for pollination, for nuts and seeds and all the things that are that animals eat. So we absolutely do need them. And suburbia is great for Australian stingless bees because they're tiny. They do good things and they won't sting you.
0: How many will you need for a beard of bees?
1: Well, that is another question. They're, as I said, they're 1/25th the size of a honeybee, so you'd need a lot of them.
0: Because the Guinness World Records is 60 kilos.
1: Have you Googled it?
0: Yeah, because you wanted to do this.
1: But they would be big fat honeybees.
0: Yeah.
1: Yeah. Okay, well, I'm going to have to become a bit more of a producer, see how I go.
0: Double H Chattery, it drops today. 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Raygun, she was gone, but now she's back.
1: She's back. And really, I don't understand, but people are still angry.
0: And what does Raygun have in common with our own Gem Y Rye?
1: He's hopeless.
0: Find out next. 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
4: It's Jonesy and Amanda driving you home, dropping today. And I just mentioned this before today, the tide officially turns in the world because there's four planets that have aligned. Step into this day knowing the best era of your life is beginning now.
5: According to one man.
4: You know what? In D-Ream, things can only get better. Remember, we got told that. And then he said to us, well, that's not true. He lied to us.
5: Yeah,
4: in
5: Brian
4: song.
5: Cox said that's not quite true.
4: But I'm hanging on to what this man,
5: okay,
4: Barbolt, said.
5: Well, I'll tell you what's interesting is people aren't happy about this. So whether this is the world getting better or not, Netflix has announced that they are going to premiere on September the 1st a documentary about Reagan, not Ronald Reagan.
4: Mm-hmm.
5: Untold Reagan, Breaking Badly, it's called. This is going to be following, obviously, the Australian breakdancer Rachel Reagan Gunn, whose performance at the Paris Olympics became one of the year's biggest rival moments. I still don't understand why people were so hard on her. In Australia, we love the underdog. Is it because it was a woman? We love underdogs. We don't mind being laughed at.
4: Yeah.
5: But she wasn't being laughed at. Why were we so cringed and embarrassed? I still don't understand.
4: I think because she was an expert in that particular field.
5: But the people who were watching at home going, that's not how you do it, as if any of them had ever done it.
4: But also, there was a bit of kook involved as well.
5: But I thought Australians would celebrate the kook.
4: If you look at Stephen Bradbury, they're not in the same category because Stephen Bradbury, he worked very hard to get where he was.
5: She would say she qualified fair and square.
4: But having said that, when you saw Stephen Bradbury, and also now that you know the full story of Stephen Bradbury, at the time a lot of people said, oh, man, he just did a Bradbury. And people were a bit divisive
5: like he'd done it easily.
4: His success. But it wasn't easy at all. And then you read the story about Stephen Bradbury.
5: Yeah.
4: I think this is a great thing for Reagan. I have no problem with her. I think she did fine.
5: Let me read some of the comments because she qualified. She didn't rot the system. The people who were accepting who our Olympian would be chose her. People have said, nah, nuke it from orbit, the only way to be sure. Nah, unsubscribe. Don't make her famous again. We've suffered enough. Yeah, nah, oh, my God. We only come up with S-H-I-T. These are the comments. It's unbelievable. Ryan, I'm wondering there will be an entire segment on the Reagan years when she was your media teacher at university.
6: Yeah, that's right. Yeah, she was my tutor. Netflix hasn't reached out to me yet, but I'll keep my emails open.
5: Well, just in case.
6: Yeah, but no, she was lovely. She was really cool. Yep. I liked her.
4: Did you ever see her break?
6: No, but we did know that she had some sort of PhD, I think, in breakdance. Yeah.
4: I think that's the other problem, though. A PhD in breakdance.
5: She didn't select herself to be the Olympian.
4: Yeah, it's like a PhD in candle making. Come on.
5: But she was chosen. She didn't.
4: I know.
5: She didn't run over everyone else in the car park, and suddenly she was there. You know who else is really upset?
4: Who?
5: These guys. Where's their doco? Make a break. You know the lead singer. His name is Crazy Legs.
4: Yeah.
5: And apparently, he has been in documentaries. Where's the complaints about that?
4: coming up, I think. Well, I just feel that we have to talk about the Odyssey.
5: Well, we do. The Odyssey.
4: Odyssey.
5: The Odyssey.
4: Not the Honda Odyssey, but the Odyssey.
5: But some oddities around the Odyssey. Mm. There's lots of dialogue about it. We'll pick some unusual things.
4: People are getting bent out of shape about this as well.
5: People have bent out of shape about everything. I'm going to link it to Ugg boots.
4: Yep.
5: And I'm going to link it to toilet breaks.
4: It's

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1: 5RM Riverland and Mallee weather.
2: You're looking at a cloudy day across the Riverland, headed for a top of 14. On Saturday, cloudy getting up to 15. Sunday's partly cloudy, reaching 17. Then for Monday, becoming cloudy and 18 across the Riverland and Mallee.
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0: Good afternoon to you.
7: Unless you've been living under a rock, you will have heard of the new epic movie, The Odyssey. Christopher Nolan's latest film. It's the only film in the world that has ever been made solely for IMAX cinemas. You can watch it anywhere, but it's been filmed on IMAX film.
0: Surely Where's My Car was.
7: No, Dune, Where's My Car.
0: Dune. What's Christopher Nolan done again?
7: Oh, he's done all those big epic things.
0: Like?
7: Oh, Dark Knight. Did he do Dark Knight?
6: Yeah, he did the Batman movies, yeah.
0: With
6: Did Oppenheimer, didn't he?
7: Did Oppenheimer. Okay, he does gritty films.
0: Right.
7: So he hasn't done Dude, Where's My Car or Sister Act 5 or any of those ones. The worldwide opening weekend, it's only just started. It's already $400 million Australian dollars so far. And what's interesting is that 20% of the world's entire takings have been taken at IMAX films, and there's only 41 cinemas worldwide that are equipped to take the film in the way it was absolutely intended.
0: Right.
7: At its highest purity of IMAX. You can watch it anywhere.
0: Mm-hmm.
7: And here's a bit of, you can tell it's going to be an epic because here's the trailer.
0: Odysseus. Don't you remember? Thunder. Death.
8: Remember a wife, a son.
0: Life goes back to the way it was.
10: We
9: doesn't understand pain? Oh, blood. The gods told you.
11: Then I defy the gods.
12: Yeah.
20: I'm in shock. Because Russell Crowe's not in it. Sounds like he should be in
12: Rusty
20: a film
12: should
20: like
12: be.
20: That.
12: It just sounds like Gladiator, though.
20: But the IMAX 70mm film, Melbourne has the only one in the Southern Hemisphere. People booked this a year ago. So this is hot potatoes.
12: What happened to our one in Sydney? They sold it to the underworld.
20: We can see it on that IMAX, but it's not 70mm. That's the thing. You can see it anywhere you like.
12: I'm not a big nerd when it comes to movies. I'm sort of like, yeah.
20: Well, you watch stuff on your watch.
12: This is Fast and the Furious 15. I'm not interested.
20: We're going to talk about some of the quirkier parts of Odyssey next.
12: Also coming up, I don't know why I would run this past you because you're not going to agree with me. I might formulate it a little bit more. I might get other people's opinions on it. It's something that my wife proposed to me and I just feel that it's a bit excessive.
20: Yikes.
12: That's coming up. Jonesy and Amanda driving you home with Jam Nation.

0: Hello there, Jonesy the Man across Australia, driving you home. I don't want to come across as a Philistine, but I'm not one for big historical epics. You know,
1: I had
0: a classical education, which my father said could have been a yacht. Said that.
1: What does classical education mean?
0: Yeah, private school. You know, funny uniforms, all that stuff. Left in year 10 in disgrace, and that was pretty much it. And Dad, I remember just sitting there with his head in his hands saying,
1: but this isn't about education. This is about a true history.
0: We did Homer's Iliad and Odyssey. Yeah. I do know that there the Iliad came first before the Odyssey. And the Iliad was about the fight. The Odyssey was then about the patch-up struggle.
1: Well, the Odyssey, this version of the Odyssey is about his journey home that takes years. And I love reading these books. I've read a few of them. I've read a book called Circe. And I've also read a book about Achilles. And they're sort of humanizing these incredible myths that these stories embody.
0: Do you know how Achilles got his weakness?
1: His heel.
0: Yeah, because his mum was dipping him in the potion, and Zeus was dipping him in the potion and held him by the heel so that he didn't all go, he wasn't immersed in the potion. So I don't know why Zeus didn't go all right into the
1: thing. Well, then he would have to get a net to scoop him out.
0: No, he was Zeus.
1: She wasn't there. So I love that people have all been out of shape, as you'd like to say, about the accuracy in the casting. Someone here said, I saw somebody say, no spoilers, please. He said, brother, you've had 3,000 years to read the book. Give me a break. People who fell asleep in history class and literature class are going, hang on, that's not what I know of the story. But what I'm enjoying about this is some of the offshoots. Whether you like the film or not, go and see it if you'd like, whatever.
0: Sure.
1: But people are saying it's a very, very long film. This film goes for, let me find this for you, 100 million hours. It goes for so long that people have told you when to go to the toilet.
0: Really?
1: Yep. About 1 hour in.
0: Yep.
1: You can go and, actually there's a break you can have at 27 minutes in. Something boring's happening, they can go and do a wee at 27 minutes in.
0: Oh, that's a bit
1: around
0: sad.
1: An hour in, Odysseus starts second guessing whether he's crossed Poseidon. You'll miss a rough patch at sea and a run in with some locals, but go to the toilet. Around 1 hour 45, a crew member, not TV and film crew, the crew member of his trip, you know, of his gang, presses Odysseus for more prophecy details. They say it's a safe window. You've got 4 minutes. Go and do a wee. So some information there. Sure. And there's also another
0: Jemai
1: one.
0: Rye has this in his Kingdom of Fools.
1: 2 hours and 10 minutes in. It also says here, that's a time to go and do a wee.
0: 2 hours and 10, so that clearly hasn't finished then.
1: No, it goes for, how long does it go for?
2: It goes for 2 hours and 52 minutes.
0: That's too much.
1: You put a catheter in.
0: Yeah.
1: What about this, though? This is interesting.
0: That's the third in the series.
1: But also, you know how the film is so big and so massive?
0: Yeah.
1: People are trolling Christopher Nolan by saying, this is how I'm going to see the film.
0: Yeah.
1: And there's shots of it on their Apple Watches, shots on tiny Nokia phones.
0: Because he said, you've got to go and see it on a big IMAX.
1: Someone has projected it onto the side of a cow. Or airplanes, the cameras, or the little screens you have in your microwave. So funny. But he doesn't let any of his stars or anyone on the crew wear UGG boots during filming. He has said UGG boots are one of the few things he won't allow on set, calling them a signifier of modernity. He says he knows the rule is absurd, but he says it helps keep everyone focused on the world they're creating during filming. So if you're that stuck on the world, I wonder if he makes you do a wee in the hole out in the woods.
0: Yeah.
1: Where do you draw the line as to what's modernity?
0: Well, you won't see him directing a thing at the castle, will you?
1: A lot of Uggs?
0: You have not seen the castle?
1: Of course I've seen the castle. I saw it on the side of a cow.
0: Do you know much about wedding dress boxing? And that's not something that's on ESPN.
1: It does sound like a sport.
0: It does. No, we'll talk further about that. Jonesy Demander driving you home with Jam Nation.

0: Hello there. It's Jonesy and Amanda driving you home. My wife and I have a very open relationship when it comes to money. We spend money on individual things. We always talk about what it costs. You know, this.
1: I saw a stripper, sweetheart. I'm being honest. That's where the money went.
0: And that's just her.
1: That's her talking to you.
0: That's reasonable value, I say. That's good value. Our daughter got married in March. And since March, hanging up in the garage is her wedding dress. Just hanging there. And I walk past most days and I see it hanging.
1: You didn't say, she lives in her own home.
0: She's got her own house.
1: You didn't say, why don't you take your dress?
0: No, because the reason why, and that will become very clear when I explain this to you. I get home yesterday and Helen said to me, we're Roman's wedding dress. I've got a quote for it to be boxed up and put into, dry cleaned and boxed. I went, oh, okay, yeah. How much is that? She said, you're not going to like it. And I said, well, I think it's a giant waste of money to begin with. So have at it. Tell me. And she said, I can't tell you how much it is. And I said, well, how much? Is it over 1,000? I can't tell you. I said, is it what, $2,000? Wouldn't tell me the amount of money.
1: Is that unusual that Helen wouldn't blab
0: she
1: about
0: always,
1: how much things?
0: Everything else. Like,
1: is this because she knows that you would say?
0: I would say, nah, no way. Because the thing's been hanging in the garage. March.
1: You've been wiping your hands on it when you've been working on your
0: wipes? No, I look at it and it's just hanging there. She's never going to wear it again. Why are we doing this?
1: See,
0: what a waste of money.
1: This is what you don't get.
0: It's a waste of money.
1: So many things about a wedding are a waste of money. You look back at
0: yes.
1: your wedding photos 10
0: yes.
1: years down the track and think, who's that person? You go, that's your bridesmaid.
0: Yeah.
1: But that's what it is, Brendan.
0: Yeah. Like
1: but
0: when one of the guests left and said, thank you, Hoosie, for having me at your daughter's wedding.
1: Oh, you're making that.
0: This has been great.
1: No, come on.
0: So I'm just saying to you.
1: No, let me say to you. This
0: you're
1: stuff,
0: a woman. You no, would agree with this.
1: Most men would agree with this too. It's a sentimental day for your daughter.
0: Yeah.
1: It's a sentimental moment for her being married. You should be sentimental about this and you should be going, okay, I accept the dress needs to be dry cleaned and boxed up. That's how you store them. I stored mine like that. I'm not sentimental about this stuff at all,
0: sure.
1: But even I did it. And then I took it out 20 years later to wear on Kerry Ann's show.
0: Remember, that's right.
1: We were asked to wear our old wedding things and there were Slater casings all through it.
0: So what is the point?
1: Kelly Slater. No, well, the point is.
0: There's no point.
1: The point, so much of this stuff is ceremonial.
0: No, but like,
1: If you want to sell your dress, come on, let me speak, please. If you'd like to sell your dress, that's one thing. If you want to rip it up and make handkerchiefs of it, that's one thing. If you want to keep your dress, as many women do,
0: mm-hmm.
1: and many families would accept that this is a sentimental part of a woman's life, I don't think there'd be many dads complaining.
0: I think it should be authentic. It's like at the end of the V8 supercars when they've got a smoking wreck. You know, at the end when they have their big night of nights, they have the lead car sitting in the foyer of the hotel wherever it's being presented, this smoking wreck. They should have the dress with all its, skin marks and stuff.
1: When you have a bike accident, why don't you just leave the scene of the crime and leave your bike smeared all over the road? Because these are things you care about.
0: In the back of an ambulance.
1: These are things you care about and you want them preserved.
0: So what would you expect to pay? How much do you reckon?
1: Well, I don't know. I got married 100 years ago.
0: No, okay. So by today's standards. How much?
1: Well, you tell me how much this is costing.
0: I don't know. My wife won't tell me how much it's going to cost, but I'm thinking it's like $2,000, which is nuts. That is crazy money.
1: Do you think it's that much? Because I've printed out a sheet here.
0: Okay.
1: It's not going to be that much. The premium luxury average cost is $600 to $1,000, but that's the most. But you can get basic budget, but I would let, this is why
0: hey,
1: I'm
0: wait,
1: saying.
0: Hey, tell me about basic
1: no,
0: budget.
1: No, because I would let your daughter decide. And I think you're a curmudgeon.
0: She doesn't care. It's been sitting in the garage since March.
1: Because she's expecting for this moment to happen where she'll have it boxed and preserved. And even if she doesn't want to, Helen does. This is a family moment, and I think you're being a curmudgeon.
0: I'm not being a curmudgeon.
1: You're being a curmudgeon.
0: You know what I think this needs?
1: You not to be a curmudgeon.
0: No, I think we've got to go into the man's zone.
1: What are men going to say?
0: I think that's a forum for men just to talk about this sort of stuff. Come on down. Have a drink. There you go.
1: Don't get it on my wedding dress.
0: Fire up the old Harley.
1: Tell you what, though. I would like to think...
0: Not like me.
1: ...that most men would accept that this is part of the process of your daughter getting married.
0: There is no man that's going to accept this, and that's why in the man's...
1: So what, you just wanted to set it on fire?
0: No.
1: Put it in a garbage bag and put it in the back of your car.
0: Boom. Yeah, in her car, in her house. Yes. Come into the man zone. There's no judgment.
1: What are you going to ask? Is this outrageous?
0: Is this a giant ripoff?
1: Okay.
0: Well, it is a ripoff. And men, when we get together, we come up with alternative solutions. We could come up with a cheaper alternative solution.
1: Well, I think the question should be, is it fair enough that you pay this money to have your daughter's dress preserved, or do you just break her heart? I think that's the question.
0: For God's sake.
1: It's part of the ceremony. It's part of the ritual, Brendan. Why don't you at the wedding say, nah, speed it up. It's costing too much.
0: We'll all go down to the man zone.
1: Will we?
0: In the basement, and you can stay at the top, okay?
1: Please, it'd smell better.
0: Jonesy and Amanda driving you home with Jam Nation.
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7: 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Jonesy and Amanda approve.

0: Hello there. It's Jonesy and Amanda driving you home this Thursday afternoon. I don't know why you have to box a wedding dress.
1: I'll tell
0: you
1: why.
0: It makes no sense.
1: Yes, it does. It prevents the dress yellowing. It blocks damage. It stops pests. It saves space.
0: But as soon
1: as... Because it's boxed up and you can put it in your cupboard.
0: Can you not hear what I'm saying? As soon as you have a term for it... boxing a wedding dress, then it becomes an industry. You know,
1: who cares? This is
0: the wedding cost me a fortune.
1: Everything about the wedding is an industry.
0: Yeah, but it just doesn't stop.
1: But preserving the dress is a sentimental thing to do. Romany's daughter, granddaughter, you never know who down the track might want to wear that dress.
0: But
1: son,
0: my
1: you never
0: wife,
1: know.
0: She wouldn't even tell me how much this is going to cost.
1: Well, that's a discussion to have with her.
0: Jemai Rye.
2: Yeah. Well, yep. I was looking up.
0: I said, is it upwards of $1,000? And she said, I can't tell you. So I'm.
2: Yeah, we're assuming it is.
0: Okay.
2: And that can get you museum grade conservation.
1: Yeah. Up there with Monica Lewinsky's dress and the Shroud of Turin.
0: Museum grade conservation. What the hell? Just put it in a damn box.
1: Well, but you have to clean it first, and you have to put stuff in it to stop the insects getting in.
0: It's been sitting in the garage next to cans of WD-40 since March.
1: No one
0: cares.
1: Oh, I think you're the one who doesn't care.
0: I care because I'm paying the money.
1: Look at the acting you're doing. Paying the money. Money for fam.
0: Contrary to what you think, I'm not made of money.
1: But this is a sentimental thing. This is what I think. You ask your little male friends to phone up and tell us what they think. Hey, guys, do you like spending money on stuff you're not interested in? Why don't we take your opinion?
0: Stuff
1: that doesn't affect you. Let us know what you think.
0: You stay up here.
1: I'll pipe down.
0: We're going down into the man's. But sometimes the stuff... Men need to just get together and just look at, you know, and really, we'll play some pool. We'll crack open a can.
1: Just one between us.
0: Pat has joined us.
3: Oh, mate, Jonesy, Amanda, look, a shout out from the beautiful Yarra Valley and Dandenong Ranges in Victoria.
1: Very
0: beautiful
1: nice.
0: Spot.
3: Jonesy, mate, I feel for you. My heart bleeds for you. I mean, how attached is your daughter to this dress? And where's the sentimental value? If it's been hanging in the garage for the last 4 months,
0: yes.
3: I mean, seriously, like, where's the attachment there? It's there like a disregarded or discarded dirty oil rag.
0: I've got a picture I'll put on my social media. Dig it up.
1: Maybe the dress is hanging there because she knows she's getting it ready to be boxed.
0: She doesn't care.
1: Helen cares.
0: Thank you, Pat.
1: Thanks, Pat.
0: See, spades of sense. And how did you get down here? What are you doing down here?
1: I'm everywhere, Brendan.
0: Brad has joined us. Hello, Brad.
4: Hey, how you going?
0: Good, Brad.
1: What do you reckon, Brad? She said piping in.
4: Yeah, so if we're blokes, we put our footy jerseys up in our man caves, maybe the girls can do the same and get them framed and put up on the wall.
0: Hang on a minute.
1: See... This is the thing. This takes up less space than... You're quite right, Brad.
0: Can we get Costa Zoo to sign it?
1: No one wants big footy jerseys on the wall. They take up too much space.
0: Have a look around here in the man zone. Look at this.
1: I know. No one wants this.
0: Yeah, but
1: they take up too much space.
0: It's not your space.
1: Yeah, but Romany shares a house with her husband.
0: Yeah.
1: He doesn't want the wedding dress framed on the wall. He wants it in a box and in a cupboard.
0: I'll tell you about my son-in-law. He already has set up a darts room. He's got like a little dartboard like an English pub. I'm just so impressed
1: with
0: it.
1: But this saves space. Boxing up the dress saves future space.
0: But money. Terry's in Warragul.
5: G'day, mate. How are you?
0: Good, thanks, Terry. Welcome to the man zone.
5: Thank you very much for having me. I've got to side entirely with Amanda on this one because you've got to look at the bigger picture aside from you and your pocket, and that is if it's really important to your wife and maybe not so much important to your daughter, maybe you've got to sort of, you know, put yourself in her shoes of the sentimental, the family value, you know. What if a granddaughter at some point in the future wants to use that same dress?
1: And you say, we can't because your grandfather wiped his greasy hands on it in the garage.
0: It's been hanging in the garage,
1: yes,
0: Terry.
1: Maybe with Thank the idea you. Of doing this. I agree, Terry. It's a sentimental moment and now's the only time you can do it. Thank you, Terry.
0: Alistair. How did you get down
1: here? I'm not sure.
0: Why are you here?
1: I came down the chimney.
0: You got stuff to do. Alistair is with us.
6: Yeah. Yeah, look, Jonesy, I'm with Amanda too, mate. This is worth brownie points. And in 5 years' time, you will not be worrying about the price of it. But in 5 years' time, your daughter and your wife will be getting out that dress, looking at it and thinking warm and fuzzies because you helped it.
1: You helped it,
6: mate. It's money in the future or emotional bank, and you will not worry about it in 5 years' time.
0: So, Alistair, can I just ask?
1: That's beautiful.
0: Can I just ask you, how much would you pay? What's, I'm just looking at the list here.
1: Museum so, grade okay, restoration.
0: So this is the preservation
1: Bayou
0: tier.
1: Tapestry.
0: Ryan, what was one you said?
2: Yes, this was $2,000 for museum grade conservation.
0: Okay, yep. Well, I want a plaque for that. Okay, so basic budget here, $250 to $350. Okay, I'll pay that. What about that?
1: I would say, Alistair, I don't know if you agree, that this isn't Jonesy's decision to be making.
6: No, it's a girl decision. And, mate, if it costs $2,000, you bite the bullet, you swallow it, you get pissed off at the pub, you tell your mates, but you will not
0: that's
6: worry
0: what I'm
6: about
0: doing here. We're in the man zone. How did you and Alistair get down
1: Alistair,
0: here?
1: Alistair is speaking my language. We've also had a stack of women call. Can women come into the man zone next,
0: Well, why not? Everyone else
1: why
0: is
1: not?
0: Here.
1: Why not? Bring a party pie. Come on down.
0: Jonesy and Amanda driving you home with Jam Nation.
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0: Hello there. It's Jonesy and Amanda driving you home. I just feel I don't need to spend this kind of money on boxing up a wedding dress. I didn't know what wedding boxing was.
1: Well, this
0: I thought
1: is
0: it was
1: why
0: something on
1: you're,
0: ESPN.
1: This is why you're not making those decisions, because this is very important to your family. Your wife is wants this to happen.
0: She wouldn't even mention the price. She's not even taking my call now. She won't even answer the phone. I will show you Exhibit A, though. From my camera, 25th of March, 3 days after the wedding, what do you see? Wedding dress hanging off my gurney, high-pressure water blasting thing.
1: It's folded into two in a suit bag.
0: So it's been sitting there since March.
1: Waiting for the moment where it can be beautifully laundered, put in a box and stored forever.
0: It's crazy.
1: It's not your decision to make.
0: All
1: this
0: I'm
1: is
0: doing
1: what I will say,
0: since this wedding is shelling out money.
1: That's what I would say to you. These are not your decisions to make. These are sentimental decisions that last longer than your irritation.
0: And then there's Jen Mai Rai's suggestion.
2: Well, yeah, for $2,000, you can get museum-grade conservation.
0: You know, I would like one of the little buttons that has a commentary as well from Ray Martin for that sort of money.
1: Or Peter Ustinov to take you on a tour of the dress.
0: I think we just got to get into the man zone.
1: We were in the man zone.
0: So where are we now?
1: We're still in the man zone, but I've made the stairs a bit more comfortable because the ladies in their comfs are coming in.
0: I don't want comfs in here. Jen has joined us.
1: I've made some muffins. Hello, Jen. What do you think?
13: Hello, lovely people. How are you?
1: Very well.
13: Well, you know, I think it needs to be saved and preserved. Like, it's a big thing, and I did with mine, but I'm pretty sure I had to fund it.
0: Oh, you had to fund it, Jen. Thank you.
1: That's interesting. Yeah,

0: Helen fearing that Romany won't and thinking she'll regret it if she doesn't.
1: Of course she won't. Have you seen a car? It's like a tip.
0: That's what I mean. And Helen is saving Romany's self from her now self, is doing this for her future self. Do you understand what I mean?
1: No.
0: Yes, you do.
1: Janine has joined us.
0: Oh, Janine, what do you think?
2: I would not do it again. My sister and I both did ours 30 years and 28 years ago. Amanda, I'll have to disagree with about space saving, but they're definitely not space saving. Right. My mum actually has the two wedding dresses down at her house in her wardrobe, and it takes up a lot of space. My sister's daughter's getting married next year, and she'll never wear her mother's dress. It looks pretty all packaged in the box, but all you see is like a heart-shaped clear window. The bodice is sort of pushed out a little bit with paper, but I wouldn't do it again. And I think back 28, 30 years ago, we paid about $450.
1: Oh, my God.
0: It's interesting, as you say, that your mother is storing yours and your sister's from 28
1: years ago. See, this is what I'm talking
0: ago.
1: About.
0: Yeah, there is that point.
1: Janine, okay. Thank you. You're really proving my point here. Sandra has joined us.
0: What do you think, Sandra?
3: I'm sorry, Amanda, but I agree with Jonesy. If they really cared about this dress, they would have had it done long ago.
0: Yeah,
1: see?
0: I think
1: hanging off a high-pressure water blaster in the garage. It doesn't say you care much.
0: I think you're right. I've seen Romany's car. I think maybe Helen's doing this because she knows Romany won't, but knows that down the track it will mean something to Romany.
1: Sandra, thank you for being in the man zone. I like women in the man zone.
0: It smells nice.
1: Andrew is with us.
0: Oh, we've let another man in. Hello, Andrew.
4: Hello, how are we?
0: Very well. What's your spin on this?
4: Now, I'm on Josie's side on this. Mm. Now, the reason why I say that, if it's such a sentimental thing, why isn't it in the wardrobe in the house where it can stay clean? In the garage, it's only going to get dirty regardless of whether he's wiping his greasy hands on it.
1: Yeah, Andrew, you are right. And the reason it's not in the house, in a wardrobe, you know why?
0: Why?
1: Because it takes up too much space.
0: So what do you think you should do with it? Cut it up with scissors and use it as mattress stuffing?
1: Well, why don't you take it in your house?
0: Well,
1: 6 months of mine, 6 months
0: why,
1: of yours.
0: Why me?
1: Karen?
0: Hello, Karen. What do you think?
5: I'm with Jonesy on this. I'm sorry. I've been married 38 years, and back then I inquired how much it would cost to get it done up like Helen's wanting it to be done. And it was, I said to them, are you insane? That is obscene. I took it home and threw it in the gentle wash on the washing machine. And then after it dried, I just rolled it up and threw it in a plastic bag, and it's still there somewhere in the house today.
0: That sounds a little
1: you
0: bit
1: really
0: like mine.
1: You threw it in the dresser.
0: What, do you have a daughter, Karen?
5: Hey?
0: Do you have
5: I've got three.
1: Three?
5: One got married in January. She wouldn't have fit into my dress anyway. She's more than twice the size I was when I got married. But none of them would ever fit it, and one of them's not getting married either which way. So like, it's just, I don't even know where it is. It's somewhere in a cupboard, somewhere in a shopping bag.
1: Sure.
5: Never, haven't seen it in over 30 years. Got not a clue.
1: Karen, you call us any time.
0: Thank you, Karen.
1: We'll wrap this up with Louise.
0: Hi, Louise. What's your spin on this?
6: Hi, sorry, Amanda, I'm with Jonesy too. Look, I'm a mum, my daughter's married, I'm now a grandmother, so I do understand the sentiment, but realistically, did Romany ever think that she was going to wear her mum's wedding dress?
1: No, that's the thing, which is still boxed up, taking up space.
0: Who paid for that? Helen's dad?
1: I think Helen's mum paid for that. I think Maeve paid for that anyway. So, well, thank you for that. Well, hasn't that bitten you on the bum?
0: No, this isn't my fight to have. This is your fight. I look forward to you getting going home and being bitten on the bum. Let us know how you get on.
1: Thank you for all your calls. Coming up, Instagram makes its return. Jonesy and Amanda driving you home with Jam Nation.
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6: You're looking at a cloudy day across the Riverland, headed for a top of 14. On Saturday, cloudy getting up to 15. Sunday's partly cloudy, reaching 17. Then for Monday, becoming cloudy and 18 across the Riverland and Mallee.
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16: Yeah, okay.
17: Out of the way,
16: Toby. Jonesy and Amanda, those are names that you would never forget.
18: It's showtime.
19: Much discussion today, and I'll say this, I'm not cold-hearted about these things. If it's important to my wife to box up my daughter's wedding dress, our daughter's wedding dress, then so be it.
20: Why did you say that first of all?
19: I just, you know what it is? All my life, I just got bills I've got to pay. There's bills for this,
20: Some are sentimental and some are practical.
19: But unnecessary bills, like boxing your daughter's wedding dress.
20: Unnecessary to you.
19: I like the basic budget one from 250 to 350 bucks. I'm okay with that.
20: Why don't you do what Karen called up? I'm still laughing at Karen who did this with her wedding dress.
21: I'm with Jonesy on this. I took it home and threw it in the gentle wash on the washing machine. And then after it dried, I just rolled it up and threw it in a plastic bag and it's still there somewhere in the house today.
20: What? Do you have a daughter, Karen?
21: I've got three. One got married in January. She wouldn't have fit into my dress anyway. She's more than twice the size I was when I got married. But none of them would ever fit it. And one of them's not getting married either which way. So like, it's just, I don't even know where it is. It's somewhere in a cupboard, somewhere in a shopping bag.
19: Sure.
21: Haven't seen it in over 30 years. Got not a clue.
20: I love how you just tried to call home before.
19: Yes. Well,
20: no one's answering your calls, Brendan.
19: No one's answering my calls. Maybe. What was that thing that you said, Ryan?
21: For $2,000, you can get museum-grade conservation.
20: Could have done that with your wedding underpants, Brendan. Now we've already got the Shroud of Turin.
19: Thank you for all your calls.
20: Instagram's coming up.
19: Yes. Jonesy and Amanda driving you home with Jam Nation.

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0: Hello there. It's Jonesy and Amanda driving you home this Thursday afternoon. It was nice to go into the man zone.
1: I haven't been down to the man zone for a while.
0: Well, you seem to come down very quickly. What is there, some sort of fireman's pole?
1: I think you need to air it.
0: What, air the
1: it
0: man zone?
1: It smells a bit
0: when we go,
1: musty.
0: Just for those that don't know, Ryan, can we just go down to the man zone?
2: This is a man's
0: The man zone is a space for men to hang out.
1: One beer between you. What else do you do down here?
0: Oh, you can have a look at my Harley. Look at it.
1: What else?
0: I just put a new cam. Oh, that shut it down.
1: What else?
0: I'll get some start, you bastard. Get it going again. It's a magical spray. There you go. Boom.
1: What else do you do down here? Let's stretch Ryan a little.
0: There's the place in pool.
1: Yeah.
0: Get your cigarette off the table, Amanda.
1: How about pinball?
3: Oh, we don't do that.
0: Okay. What happened to my pinball machine? Someone's ripped it off.
1: But it was very gracious of you to let women come into the man's
0: zone
1: today.
0: I'm not a misogyno area. There's a place for you as well. There's a place where women can go and talk about stuff.
1: Thank you.
0: We're not big sexist pigs here. Just, you know, do you want to go into the...
1: Well, there might be a time when I want women's opinions on women's things.
0: And talk about women's issues.
1: Yeah, maybe.
0: Well, we can go into the lady zone if you want to do that.
1: The lady zone.
0: Yeah, right. Let's go. We go upstairs for the lady zone, okay. Not downstairs.

0: go. It's nice being here. Too many cushions
1: That's
0: for mine.
1: That's one of the worst things I've ever heard.
0: Way too many cushions.
1: Even Ryan is appalled at you. Ryan is horrified. And I've got your pinball machine.
0: That's outrageous. Instagram is coming up. Jonesy Demand are driving you home with Jam Nation.

0: Hello there. It's Jonesy Amanda across Australia driving you home. Free movie last night. This is when a movie comes up on free-to-air TV. Wasn't planning to watch it, but there it is. You see it from the start. And appropriate as well, 8:45 on Channel 9 last night, The Dish, paying homage to Sam Neill and also the anniversary of man landing on the moon and walking around up there.
1: Can I ask you this, though? You have a million streaming services. Mm-hmm, you can watch that movie anytime without ads.
0: Well, you can get free movie on your normal streaming services, but it was just great to watch The Dish. I started crying, actually. There was
1: did you?
0: Yeah, Sam's got his pipe, and it's just such a great movie.
1: And good guy he is.
0: And I had a professional relationship with Sam. We weren't great mates or anything, but he knew me. I first interviewed him back in 1999 when he played Bicentennial Man. Remember with Robin Williams?
1: I haven't seen that.
0: No, well, Robin Williams was the Bicentennial Man, and Sam Neill was the dude that owned him in the early days.
1: I haven't seen that.
0: So I've spoken to him for a long time.
1: But also, The Dish is one of those films that's so great. Charming, but it's about a charming time in Australian history too that showcased our underdog nature and our modest nature. We were leading the world in the science space race, and we were so modest.
0: Yeah, but that's what I think. It's quintessentially Australian as far as what we can do. Mm. You know, when we're presented with trouble, we're not panicky Petes. What I like about Australian is our pragmatism. You know, when I was a kid, I used to be so worried about the Russians taking us over. And I used to say, oh, no, the Russians are going to take us over.
1: What was happening in the world that made you think that?
0: The end of the world, Reagan, Gorbachev,
1: right.
0: All that sort of stuff.
1: Because I remember going through a phase at school, we were scared the Chinese were going to take us over.
0: Yeah.
1: So nothing much has changed.
0: There's always been that. But I remember my dad, he'd be playing the piano and having a smoke, and he said, what's the matter, mate? And I said, oh, what if the Russians come into a sub into our harbour? Well, what happens? He goes, oh, mate, you just go, what are you doing, mate? And just the way he said it, and that's pretty much what The Dish is, to see it.
1: It's a reminder that you do take things as they come. You have to ride the wave of life. And if you're anxious about things, you're wasting today.
0: My daughter and I were watching on the weekend, speaking of another free movie that popped up, Groundhog Day.
1: Oh, how ironic, because you've watched it so many times.
0: I've seen it that many times. And Romany, by and large, I think is the only girl I know that likes that movie.
1: Oh, I like Groundhog Day.
0: You like Groundhog Day?
1: Yeah, I do.
0: Do you?
1: Yeah.
0: Even if you hear this.
2: Watch out for that first step. It's a doozy.
0: And he lives his life over and over again until he gets it right.
1: Yeah.
0: So we were talking about it. I said, how many years or how long did it take him? How long was he stuck
1: to master all those skills he took on?
0: And the kid sort of said, oh, about 2 years. And then I went into ChatGPT.
1: Oh, and someone worked it out?
0: Yep. So to get all those skills, I've got it here, 12,400 times. That's how many times.
1: How many days?
0: 12,400 times. No, for each of those skills. He would have had to do them. So he learned to play the piano, learned to speak French, learned to do ice sculpture. So he would have had to do all of those 12,400 times. So also in that, because he was middle-aged, say learning the piano, he's not as dexterous as a young person. So his muscle memory wouldn't have been the same. So that would have taken longer as well.
1: So how long was he in Groundhog Day?
0: 34 years. Between 34 and 38 years, going back to the dexterous stuff.
1: Okay. And did Romany say, I hate spending time with you?
0: That's when she went home.
1: Took a wedding dress and went home.
0: Watch The Dish. It's worth watching.
1: Of course it is.
0: Instagram is here. Jonesy and Amanda driving you home with Jam Nation.
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0: 10 questions, 60 seconds on the clock. You can pass if you don't know an answer. We'll come back to that question if time permits. You get all the questions right, $1,000.
4: You can make it $2,000 by answering a bonus question, but it is double or nothing.
0: I was just looking at your jacket, Amanda. It looks like, when you look at it really quickly, it looks like you're covered in Post-it notes.
4: You know, every single person in this building today said, I love your jacket. It's
0: I like it.
4: Brightly coloured little dash hounds on it. You say it looks like it's covered in Post-it notes.
0: Just the colours. And it's the vibe she brings.
4: Thank you for
0: Zoe,
4: that. Thank you
0: French's
4: for
0: Forest.
4: That not quite compliment. Hello, Zoe, how are you?
5: Hi, I'm good. How are you guys?
4: Very well, thank you.
0: It's a nice jacket, Zoe. You should see it.
4: That's all you need to know. We've got 10 questions, Zoe. We've got 60 seconds. You know how this goes. Saying pass is your friend if you're not sure of the answer. We might have time to come back, okay?
5: Awesome. Sounds
4: all right.
5: Good.
4: Zoe, here we go, and good luck. Question number one. What flavour salt is chicken salt?
5: Chicken.
4: Question two. A dentist specialises in what?
5: Cleaning teeth.
4: Question three. Finish this. 5, 10, 15?
5: 20.
4: Question four. A biography you write about yourself is called what?
5: Autobiography.
4: Question five. In which city is Saturday Night Live filmed?
5: New York.
4: Question six. Deuce and love are terms used in what sport?
5: Tennis.
4: Question seven. Luciana Barroso is married to which actor?
5: Pass.
4: Question eight. What's the capital of Thailand?
5: Bangkok.
4: Question nine. I'll be back is a catchphrase from which film?
5: Terminator.
4: Question 10. The Fender brand is known for making what?
5: Guitar.
4: Question 7. Luciana Barroso is married to who?
5: Matt Damon.
4: Yes!
0: Matt Damon.
4: Yes!
0: You did it, Zoe.
4: You. Zoe, you and your whispering brains trust.
0: Yes.
4: You've done it.
5: Oh, my God. Okay.
0: Are you by yourself, Zoe?
4: No, I think I heard a little voice. Not that it matters.
5: My dad here.
4: Yeah, absolutely, absolutely.
0: Well, Zoe.
4: Zoe.
0: $1,000.
4: You have got $1,000. You can leave with $1,000 right now.
0: Mm-hmm.
4: That's brilliant. Doesn't everyone just need $1,000?
5: Oh, I want $2,000.
0: Whoa, hang on.
4: Let's cut to the chase.
0: I didn't even get to put on the tempting pants.
4: Pop them on. We've put the exciting music on.
0: Yeah.
4: Brendan.
0: And these haven't been boxed up or anything like that. Spinning the linen press. There you go.
4: I don't think much tempting is required. Do you want... Let me explain the rules to you, though, Zoe. You have 6 seconds to answer a bonus question, and it's double or nothing. So you can either leave now with 1,000, play on for 2,000, but if you can't answer the question correctly in 6 seconds, there's nothing, I'm afraid.
5: Yeah, okay.
4: What would you like to do?
5: I'm going to go for it.
4: Okay!
0: Oh, Zoe, that's woo-hoo! The crowd
4: right.
0: goes crazy.
4: Ryan, have you got the six-second buzzer ready to go?
6: Ready to go.
4: Zoe, you have 6 seconds to answer this question for $2,000.
5: Yep,
4: who painted the Sistine Chapel?
5: Michelangelo.
0: There it is.
4: Zoe and Zoe's
0: dad. You would have got
4: that all day. $2,000. Congratulations.
0: What's your dad's name, Zoe?
5: James.
0: James, okay.
4: Well, this are you going to
0: split it? Sounds a little vague there.
4: You're going to split
0: it's like
4: 50-50?
0: Barnaby Joyce's dog. No one's seen it. Zoe's dad exists.
4: Are you splitting it 50-50?
5: I'll absolutely give him some.
0: Yeah, give him.
4: Yeah, I'll give him 50 cents, says Zoe.
0: Buy him a carton of beer, Zoe, and he'll be happy.
5: Thanks, guys, so much.
0: Zoe,
5: awesome.
0: Good on you. You're
4: congratulations.
0: A winner. Congratulations.
4: $2,000. How brilliant.
0: Big deal.
5: Oh, awesome. Thank you so much.
4: Oh, how good's that? Hasn't
0: That's
4: gone off
0: great.
4: For ages. I'm so happy.
0: And you know what? It'll be back again tomorrow.
4: Yes, it will.
0: JonesyDemanda.com.au. 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

0: Hello there, it's Jonesy and Amanda driving you home this Thursday afternoon, or Friday Junior, as we like to say in the trade.
1: You know, sometimes it's good to be reminded of things that, you didn't know that you shouldn't do.
0: Mm-hmm.
1: Does that make sense?
0: Like eat that nut before you went on the radio?
1: No, I'm drowning in my own saliva. That's the shame of it.
0: Great.
1: Do you ever do that? As you get older, suddenly 1 minute you've got to talk in your mouth.
0: Do you want me to do the talking?
1: No. Please, no, I'm fine. This is a story.
0: We can go to the man zone again.
1: This is a story about a man in Florida. And have a look at a picture of his face.
0: Oh, dear.
1: Fully swollen, puffed up. Obviously, he's had an allergic reaction. Here's how he's done it. He's a Florida man, and he's recovering in hospital. He decided to impress his friends during a recreational diving trip in the Florida Keys. So he's diving with his friends near a coral reef. We decided to show off. And here's how he did it. He repeatedly inserted his nether regions into a giant shellfish while a friend recorded the video.
0: What sort of shellfish?
1: I'll show you a picture. It's a big clam, I'm guessing.
0: Oh, goodness. No. Oh, okay.
1: So he thought that would be funny.
0: Mm.
1: And so he apparently had been bragging throughout the trip he was going to do it. He was going to show off for the camera. He did it several times. I don't know. When you're diving, haven't you got a wetsuit on?
0: Well, it depends. Was he skin diving?
1: Well, what do you do when you're skin diving? Is this like snorkeling?
0: I think so. I think so.
1: But holding your breath?
0: Yeah, but some people go, it depends how warm it is. Florida, it's fairly warm. I'd imagine he might have been without a wetsuit.
1: Well, his friend has said, his diving companion has said, at first everyone thought it was a joke. Then he kept doing it over and over because he thought it was funny.
0: Mm-hmm.
1: Shortly afterwards, he

0: reported experiencing severe swelling, nausea, dizziness, difficulty breathing. Emergency responders transported him to hospital, where doctors treated him for what they believe was a serious allergic reaction combined with tissue irritation. He has said since then, when asked if this lesson had taught him anything, yeah, he said, yes, not every idea that sounds funny underwater stays funny once you get back to shore.
1: Oh, there you go. Digital Jenna, sorry, is waving her hands around outside the studio. What's the matter, Jenna?
2: It's fake.
1: It's fake?
0: What's fake?
2: It's a fake news story. It didn't happen.
1: No.
0: Who would make that up?
2: Lots of people.
0: The clam. Taking him for everything he's got.
1: The clam. Always
0: quiet.
1: Well,
0: that's annoying.
1: Well, it could have been worse. Could have been a blue-ringed octopus.
3: Righto, you two. That's enough.
0: Oh, well, Jenna's ruined all my fun. I didn't ask to be born. Thank you, Jenna, for being the gatekeeper.
1: Jenna, can you not come on this show with facts?
0: No, really, that's good that we know the other garbage we talk about is pretty much real.
1: Well, we will be back tomorrow for Friday's show, the Friday Feels Sessions.
0: Yes. Don't forget, we're going to be joined by Miles and his dad, Joel.
1: Yep.
0: He's going to sing for us, Easton Roselli.
1: Looking forward to it. And if you missed the show, jonesydemanda.com.au. Good day to you.
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19: You're looking at a cloudy day across the Riverland, headed for a top of 14. On Saturday, cloudy getting up to 15. Sunday's partly cloudy, reaching 17. Then for Monday, becoming cloudy and 18 across the Riverland and Mallee.
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8: You're looking at a cloudy day across the Riverland, headed for a top of 14. On Saturday, cloudy getting up to 15. Sunday's partly cloudy, reaching 17. Then for Monday, becoming cloudy and 18 across the Riverland and Mallee.
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0: heard this in a while. 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
2: With the latest, I'm Lucky Winnell. Some of South Australia's newest police officers are set to start work in the Murray-Mallee local service area following their graduation from the police academy. 17 recruits from Course 93 have now completed training, bringing experience from industries including construction, retail, finance and trades. The graduates will now take up postings across both metropolitan and regional SA, with several assigned to country areas, including the Murray-Mallee. SA Police say the recruits bring a broad mix of skills and life experience to their policing careers. Some River Murray boat ramps have received erosion protection works. Mid-Murray Councils say that rock has now been installed at landing sites, including Morgan and Blanchetown, together with other areas within the council's reach. The works are designed to stabilise riverbanks, protect boating infrastructure and maintain safe access to the river. There's not much time left for local art projects to apply for country arts funding. Funding up to $30,000 is on offer through the latest project grants round delivered by Country Arts SA. An online workshop for locals interested is set for the 6th of August, with the event aimed to help guide aspiring applicants with practical tips and insights into putting together a competitive grant application. Applicants need to be based in a regional area, with applications closing on the 17th of August. Sport now, and after 2 weeks off, Riverland Netball returns tonight. With few games remaining in the Div 1s this season, Loxton remain the team to beat on top of the ladder. They travel to Renmark tonight, with the Renmark side winning just one game so far this year. Tonight's other game sees Berry host Barmera. Berry currently second place on the ladder. Now you're up to date. I'm Lockie Bennell.
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4: Good morning, I'm John Michael. King Charles and Queen Camilla have made a cameo in the opening ceremony for the Commonwealth Games, which are being held in Glasgow and not in Australia. Governor-General Sam Mostyn is the patron-in-chief for our Aussie team and was asked about Victoria's decision to pull the pin.
5: We're here as a result of the decisions that were made. I know the investments came here and our athletes are going to shine on this stage.
4: Origin Energy says it's now working to confirm the exact number of customers affected by its latest data breach. A hacker claims to have accessed info on about 2 million people, which could include credit card and bank details. The Aussie dollar has risen again, hitting the 70 US cent mark on the back of yesterday's unemployment figures. They show the jobless rate remained unchanged in June. And Kids Helpline has issued a fresh plea for more cash on the back of a 26% spike in the number of children it says are in imminent danger.
1: Be a sport. Take a mate to Bottomless Brunch, including food and a two-hour beverage package. Saturdays at the Berry Hotel.
3: 5RM Sport.
4: In sport, the Magpies have surged back into the AFL top six, coming from 27 points down to beat the Crows by 34 in Adelaide last night. Collingwood coach Craig McRae is fuming at Crows fans, though, who booed Isaac Quaynor, the target of Isaac Rankin's homophobic slur last year.
6: Yeah, my understanding was a victim of a homophobic slur, and he's getting booed for that. It's a fascinating world we live in.
4: And in the NRL last night, Penrith came from behind to beat Parramatta by 6 points and moved 2 games clear on top of the table.
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7: Good morning, I'm Jefferson Shaw. The Australian Wool Exchange and the Australian Wool Testing Authority are exploring a possible merger. Alex Riddell reports.
8: Both boards have agreed to kick off formal discussions, saying that together they can streamline operations and strengthen services to the wool industry. In a joint statement, the exchange and the authority say they can also provide clarity on governance and respond better to the changing needs of the industry. It comes as the wool producers face increasing compliance and growing demand for traceability. Both groups have overlapping memberships, and details of the proposed merger will be outlined at the annual meeting of the authority on October 15 and the exchange on November 20. Alex Riddell, National Rural News.
7: Lactalis Australia will shut its Longwarrie dairy manufacturing site by early 2027, with Australian dairy farmers saying it's a sign of the times. It says members are facing up against high water bills, rising wage costs and a flood of $1 billion worth of EU dairy products entering Australia last year. Victorian National Leader Danny O'Brien says the local industry needs local backing.
9: Highlights the challenges that we've got. It's the challenge of water reform in the Murray-Darling Basin, and that flows right throughout the broader industry and obviously is impacting West Gippsland as well with this decision. And our thoughts are with the 50 employees who will lose their jobs. That's just devastating for them.
7: A group of growers in the southern Riverina has serious concerns about the makeup of the Murray-Darling Basin Authority. Jeff Moore from the Murray Regional Strategy Group says none of the members are grassroots local farmers.
10: Two Indigenous representatives, no problem with having Indigenous representation there. The others are bureaucratic type people. Where is irrigated agriculture represented? We feel there's a real missing point there.
7: A WA academic says it's way too early to tell if the current El Nino is going to be a problem at all. Professor Chari Petriachi from the University of Western Australia's Ocean Institute says the name means the boy, and in Peru was traditionally linked to the coming of Jesus at Christmas, meaning it's 5 months too soon to decide how severe it is.
11: The severity, if you like, you know, the water is going to keep warming up, basically keep going till December, Christmas time.
7: And people with bright ideas for aquaculture or expanding in an existing operation can take part in a free CSIRO program to help with breeding, nutrition, production systems, and even packaging. Michelle Armistead from Innovate to Grow says aquaculture is a growing industry.
12: We've actually got a growing number of researchers and locations around Australia at the moment. So they've just been building another facility near Darwin. Yeah, definitely interested in helping to grow the industry and support them to either feed Australia or to export their products.
7: And that's the state of the country. I'm Jefferson Shaw. Good morning.
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13: Got a bit of patchy frost about this morning, then turning into a cloudy day with the slight chance of a shower. Tomorrow, cloudy with the chance of a shower, 15 for Saturday. Sunday, partly cloudy, some morning fog and the chance of a shower. Today, 14 atop. Right now, 1 degree at the De Villiers Air Conditioning Weather Station.
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It's Rivalita Valley's 5RM breakfast. Thanks to Harvey Norman, Ren Mark. Body Tyler's holding out for a hero. 12 past 6 comes to historical events for the 24th of July. Aaron Stevens is our hero, and you don't have to hold out too much longer for him. We'll get him on soon with the big long list of birthdays and historical happenings for today. Yeah, get into the secret sound too. It'd just be good to send somebody into the weekend with $500 in their Skyrocket. That is the prize for the sound. Thanks to Think Water Renmark. We'll play after 7:30. We're going to spin the morning challenge wheel as well. Catch up with Dr. Cheryl for a sit-down chat. Living well. Look, lots going on. Let's stop mucking about and just get on with it. Some Green Day. 5RM.

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6: We're looking back on July 24, the day that Marvin the Martian arrived, debuting in a Bugs Bunny cartoon on this day in 1948.
10: After 2,000 years of work, the Illudium Q-36 explosive space modulator.
6: To another arrival from space, Apollo 11 splashed down in 1969 after those first steps on the moon. In 1984, Split Enz announced they were splitting. Here's Neil Finn.
11: It's great to have a definite direction. We've had a lot of time off and a lot of time sitting around wondering what we're doing.
6: And Aussie Cadel Evans won the Tour de France on this day in 2011, the first Aussie to win it.
12: Yeah, suck it all in, Cadel. You are a legend.
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6: Birthdays, comedy star Robert Hayes is 79. He was in the Flying High movies.
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6: Singer and actress Jennifer Lopez, J-Lo, celebrates her 57. Aussie actress Rose Byrne turns 47, starred in a couple of X-Men movies and was the face of Australian tourism for a while.
18: 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Sydney, Australia.
6: Happy birthday to Bindi Irwin, who's 28.
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6: West Coast Eagles midfielder Tim Kelly turns 32.
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21: Finally, it's the anniversary of the death of comedy legend Peter Sellers. He died aged 54 on this day in 1980.
22: The owner was once taken on very badly by a theatrical. He said, no, don't bother to go into it. No, it's all right, no.
21: Remembering Peter Sellers on July 24.
6: Oh, Jennifer Lopez, 57. We've got to get some J-Lo on, eh? It's waiting for tonight, 5RM.

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1: With the latest, I'm Lockie Bernal. Concerning road safety data provided by the RAA has again prompted calls for safer driving behaviours. New analysis from the Australian Automobile Association shows 107 people died on SA roads in the 12 months to June 30 this year, up from 84 in the 12 months prior. Alarmingly, it's the highest increase of any state, only behind the NT. Tragically, this year has seen 6 lives lost on Murray Mallee roads, up from 3 at the same time last year. REA's Senior Manager of Safety and Infrastructure, Charles Mountain, said that road trauma was a national tragedy playing out on suburban streets and country roads alike, and South Australia was not immune. There's now new calls for the Commonwealth to release their mid-term review of the National Road Safety Strategy and act on the findings. As the state ramps up the bird flu response, 60 volunteers are getting set to undertake training as part of South Australia's Bird Observers Network. Environment Minister Emily Burke says they're the first lot to come on board.
2: And it's been successful because of the partnership between Conservation Council, Birds SA and BirdLife Australia and the government to develop the training itself, to be able to really call on the knowledge and the skill set that they bring to this effort.
1: Aerial surveys have also formed part of the response, including efforts in the Riverland. Looking at sport, and it's all to play for tomorrow in Riverland football. With 5 games left to play for season 2026, the makeup of the finals is far from decided. Loxton North return home to take on Wakery. Panthers looking to break a 4-game losing streak and keep their finals dreams alive. Berry's hot streak has seen conversations shift for the Demons in recent weeks. They host Barmer and Monash tomorrow in what could be a crucial game for both teams' finals aspirations. And Renmark, the Rovers, will be looking to bounce back after a victory slipped from their hands last week. They host Loxton, who is looking to keep their spot in the four. Now you're up to date. I'm Lockie Bernal.
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4: Good morning, I'm John Michael. The Commonwealth Games are underway with the opening ceremony taking place in Glasgow this morning. Our Aussie athletes entering the arena a short time ago.
5: 138 women, 117 men. Almost 60% of our Australian team making their Commonwealth Games debut.
4: That's on 7 there, and it comes as the Victorian government comes under fire for not hosting the event that it promised to voters years ago. All aviation eyes are watching the movements of a Qantas flight set to arrive down under today. The Airbus A350 that's custom built to fly non-stop between Sydney and London late next year is arriving in Melbourne from France in a couple of hours' time. Qantas announced Project Sunrise back in 2017 with the aim of connecting flights from the east coast of Australia directly to London and New York. And Google has been slapped with a massive fine by the European Union. The tech giant has been hit with a $1 billion penalty for favouring its own shopping and travelling services in search results in Europe.
0: Go posh with high tea, bubbles on arrival, house-made scones, ribbon sandwiches and chocolate profiteroles. Sundays at the Berry Hotel.
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4: In sport, a come-from-behind win for the Panthers in the NRL last night. After falling behind 12-0 in the first 13 minutes and surviving a late scare, Penrith eventually beat Parramatta 24-18. Coach Ivan Cleary says they weren't playing their best.
6: Probably the first time this year, I think, where we've been like down like that and had to come back, had to sort of sort it out and come back, and then, the two sin bins.
4: And switching codes, a win for the Magpies in the AFL last night, downing the Crows by 34 points in Adelaide.
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7: A little bit of patchy frost about this morning, then turning into a cloudy day with the slight chance of a shower. Tomorrow, cloudy with the chance of a shower, 15 for Saturday. Sunday, partly cloudy, some morning fog and the chance of a shower. Today, 14 atop. Right now, 1 degree at the DeVilliers Air Conditioning Weather Station.
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0: 5RM breakfast, thanks to the Barmer Club, home of the Barmer Monash Ruse. Everybody's welcome to check out the magnificent Lake Bonnie views, quality meals and friendly service at the Barmer Club, 22 to 7. Morning, Friday the 24th of July, with a spin of the morning challenge wheel coming up after 7 o'clock. Thanks to the Big Four Berry Riverside Holiday Park. What are we going to play today? It's another big week of games, lots of variety, lots of points being awarded, and just a bit of fun. We'll do it again after 7 this morning. And morning challenge wheel spin, it's on the way, 5RM.
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0: Rodeo in Loxton this morning, unleaded 91, going from 182.9. 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

close our 7 o'clock habit just a little bit earlier this morning. 5RM across the Deflator Valley. G'day, it is a 7:15. News, sport and weather coming up at 7. Then a spin of the morning challenge wheel. 5RM.

It's a Ribble Adamelli's 5RM breakfast, thanks to the Barmera Club. Top of 14 today, some frost about this morning, turning into a cloudy one. 15 tomorrow, 17 for Sunday. At the moment, just a tad above zero. Chat to the Bureau of Meteorology, to be later on this morning, thanks to Renmark McDonald's, now delivering on the Uber Eats app. We'll get all the latest straight from the horse's mouth from the Bureau of Meteorology. A little before 8, 5RM.

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1: Want to dance with somebody? 5RM across the Riverland Valley. Got some news, sport and weather coming up for you next. Get you updated. Then a spin of the morning challenge, Will, for the Big Four Berry Riverside Holiday Park.
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2: 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This is your news now.
4: With the latest, I'm Lucky Winnell. Following calls for assistance, SA's bird community have stepped up to help the bird flu response. The first lot of trained volunteers have now completed training after the program was put together through several bird and conservation groups. SA's Environment Minister Emily Burke says there's been plenty of interest in the program.
5: We're really, really grateful for the membership that have been involved, but also the quick response to the call for help and to be able to say, put up their hand and say they want to participate.
4: Excavation works, which were ordered to stop by a local council, have revealed Aboriginal ancestral remains. The section of land at Paringa saw significant works commence in 2022, at the time with no development approval. A subsequent application was lodged to divide the block into three separate allotments. Late last year, council had agreed on a settlement with the developer to undertake remedial action under an enforceable voluntary undertaking, as well as paying $150,000 towards council, including covering legal fees. For now, the development awaits pending applications. The matter of the remains, which were confirmed last year, are now said to be resolved, with recommendations made by the local River Murray Mallee Aboriginal Corporation. A program aimed to support wine industry participants to be certified sustainable has reached a milestone. The SA Wine Industry Association Sustainability Certification Assistance Program has now seen 55 of SA's grape and wine businesses gain certification and are now members of Sustainable Wine Growing Australia. Training for the program saw support through PIRSA, as well as form part of SA's Wine Recovery Program. There's now further hope the program can see further uptake. Sport now, and Riverland Netball returns tonight for the A1 competition. Tonight's the first game in 2 weeks, with Renmark hosting ladder leaders Loxton. Second place Berry take on Barmer, who sit in the top four and look to build on recent patches of form. Now you're up to date. I'm Lockie Winnell.
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7: Good morning. I'm John Michael. King Charles has officially opened the Commonwealth Games in Glasgow.
8: It is now my great pleasure to declare the 23rd Commonwealth Games open.
7: That's on 7 there. The opening ceremony is just wrapping up this morning, and it comes as the Victorian government faces criticism over failing to host the event that it promised to voters several years ago. Day 2 of the National Labor Conference takes place today. The AUKUS deal will be top of the agenda, along with the use of AI in workplaces. Meanwhile, a couple of days after Barnaby Joyce went viral for yelling at his dog during a TV interview, One Nation has started selling merch. The party is selling dog leads that are available for pre-order to arrive in August. And there's a fresh plea for a total ban on the sale of Nangs across Australia. A Victorian mum is leading the push with the TGA after her 26-year-old son died after receiving it as a gift.
2: Be a sport. Take a mate to Bottomless Brunch, including food added to our beverage package. Saturdays at the Berry Hotel.
6: 5RM Sport.
7: In sport, Penrith has managed to pull off a massive comeback in the NRL last night to avoid a shock loss to Parramatta. The Panthers were down 12-0 early and had players sin-binned in each half, but still managed to find enough to hold off their crosstown rivals and finish 24-18 winners. Tonight, the Roosters take on the Knights before the Storm meet the Rabbitohs. And in the AFL last night, the Magpies had an upset win over the Crows in Adelaide, winning by 34 points to jump to 7th on the ladder.
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9: Got a bit of patchy frost still about. That'll clear to a mostly cloudy day with the slight chance of a shower. Tomorrow, 15 cloudy, chance of a shower. 17 chance of a shower, partly cloudy Sunday. 14 today, right now zero at the DeVilles Air Conditioning Weather Station.
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6: This is 5RM Breakfast with Anthony Millick.
9: Oh, good morning, everybody. Welcome to Friday, the 24th of July. Here he is, the guy rumoured to be responsible for shutting down the escalator on the Prime Minister mid wander down. Lockie Whittle, good morning.
11: Good morning. I think about to say the escalator here at 5RM, but... I'm not aware of one here. No, we have an elevator.
9: We've got the elevator. I'd like to get in there and do the elevator dance. Mm. Have you heard of that one?
11: No, I haven't.
9: No, it's got no steps.
11: But
9: -3.8.
11: Yeah, I'm feeling it.
9: Yeah. Jeez, it's come out of nowhere, isn't it? So I've been talking to somebody on Wednesday night. Oh, there hasn't really been any frost about this year. And got out this morning and, wow, there it is. Frost.
11: Yep, it feels like frost.
9: Absolutely, feels every one of those -3.8 degrees. Official temperature 0.4. Should we have a spin for the Big Four Berry Riverside Holiday Park?
11: Let's warm up somehow.
9: Yeah, let's do it.
12: Yo, DJ, spin that wheel.
9: Round it goes. Ooh.
12: Come on.
9: Pretty mediocre spin, but something I don't think we've played for at least a couple of weeks.
13: Mic check, 1, 2, 1, 2, 3, 1, 2, 1, 2, 3.
9: Who's on the mic?
11: Yeah, it's a good one. Some audio is played. I need to say who it is.
9: Yeah, pretty simple. We'll get into it after Earth, Wind and Fire, our morning challenge wheel game. Who's on the mic for the Big Four Berry Riverside Holiday Park 5RM at 8 after 7?

0: That'll be Earth, Wind & Fire, September, 5RM, across the Riverland of Mallee, 11 after 7. Friday, the 24th of July, we have spun the Morning Challenge wheel for the Big Four Berry Riverside Holiday Park, and today playing...
1: Mic check, 1, 2, 1.
0: Who's
1: two,
0: on the mic?
1: 1, 2, 1, 2, 3.
2: Yeah, it goes all right.
0: Yeah.
2: You play some audio, I say who it is.
0: Yeah.
2: Well, I try to at least.
0: For a National Pyjama Day today. You want a couple of quick things here and there? Before we get into it?
2: Yep.
0: Why not?
2: There's always a day, isn't
0: there? Yeah. Pyjama Day today. Split Enz announced they were splitting up on this day, 1984, everyone's second favourite Australian band from New Zealand.
2: Yeah, of course, mate. Don't forget about Dragon.
0: It's on this day that Saving Private Ryan was opened up in US cinemas, and of course spawning the great line, Mama always said, life's like a sniper in a clock tower. No, hang on, I think I've got the movies mixed up.
2: Another 90s classic you've got in there.
0: Bindi Sue Irwin celebrating her 28th today. And, one I'm holding up myself. Oh, Jennifer Lopez.
2: J-Lo.
0: Yeah, J-Lo.
2: Wow.
0: She's celebrating 57 birthdays. Don't be fooled by the rocks that he's got. He's still Lockie from the block. As we get into our Morning Challenge wheel game, who's on the mic? And I thought this was appropriate to drag this out. In light of the Prime Minister's little fumble yesterday on an escalator, Lockie Whittle, who's on the mic?
3: I like an escalator, man, because an escalator can never break. It can only become stairs. All right. There would never be an escalator temporarily out of order sign. Only an escalator temporarily stairs. Sorry for the convenience.
0: Very timely.
2: It is one of the great bits of comedy. I've lost track of the name.
0: You can't remember his name.
2: No, but it's good.
0: Yeah, one of the greats. The late, great Mitch Hedberg.
2: Too good.
0: Yeah.
2: Too good. Just so true, though,
0: yeah,
2: isn't it?
0: Yeah, Mitch was just one of the greats. Just one of the greats. Gone long before his time, too. All right, I'll give you, 750,000 points just for showing up today. And Christy Allen would have been celebrating her birthday. Born the old Dar, another one from Essex. She might have knocked around with David.
2: Oh, maybe.
0: She passed away in 2008. She was an Australian singer who had an absolute massive hit in 1979 with this. What a treat this morning. It's Goosebumps, 5RM.

0: That is Christy Allen.
1: Would have been celebrating a birthday today. Australian singer, but born in the old dart. That was huge. 1979, we just went crazy for Goosebumps 5RM across the Riverland Valley. 16 after 7. Lockie, people going absolutely crazy. Woolworths have bought the Ooshies back. And people are just losing their minds over them.
2: Yeah, righto.
1: Like, you know, just like grown adults.
2: I wasn't aware of this.
1: Just pleading on Riverland Forum on Facebook. You know, has anyone got the, this one? I'll swap you three of these for one of them. And God, it's going crazy. Something so simple, mate.
2: Collectibles.
1: Yeah, just something madness. So simple.
2: Remember the little, like the miniature grocery thing?
1: Yeah. Yeah, the mini shop or whatever it was.
2: Yeah.
1: These are the collectibles that are going to show up on porn stars' TV shows in, you know, like 30 years' time. People figure they're sitting on a fortune.
2: And then old mate flips over the collection and throws it at the guy by the counter and says, I know what this is worth.
1: Yo, man, I need some money. You give me $60. I can't give you nothing. $60, $50. Give me $50.
2: I'd give you $20.
1: And you can take them with you. We'll just give you $20. Get out of here. Just because something's collectible doesn't mean it's worth anything. That's what we've learned over the years, Lockie Whittle.
2: And just because something's old doesn't mean it's collectible.
1: Absolutely. Absolutely. What do you got the news?
2: Bit happening around the place. Got another big round of Riverland netball firing up again tonight after a couple of week break. Got some details on that one. Also, SA's bird flu response. Remember a couple, well, wasn't it last week, they put the call out for SA's bird community to put their hand up and help out.
1: Yeah,
2: well, the birders have responded.
1: Oh, the birders love getting the call to action.
2: They got good take up for the first lot. To they've undertaken the training to identify the signs of bird flu and keep an eye on things. They're good to see.
1: What a great idea, though, because the birders are the ones out there, you know.
2: Well, they already know what's going on.
1: Yeah, that's right. Yeah.
2: Absolutely.
1: All right.
2: They can tell you.
1: Anything else?
2: Birds what? Nah, that's it.
1: That's it? Nah. It's a bit of a short bulletin then.
2: Well, it's a bit of the stuff you'll have to wait.
1: Right, we'll get it. Just mugging about. There's a big bulletin on the way at 7:30 this morning, 5RM. On the air and on the free iHeart app, 18 past now.

0: Red Hot Chili Peppers. It's Under the Bridge, 5RM across the River Lander Valley, Friday morning, 23 after 7. News, sport and weather coming up at 7.30. Then you got it. We are right into the secret sound. 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
1: With the latest, I'm Lucky Winnell. Erosion control works have now been completed. Number of River Murray boat ramps across the Mid-Murray area. Mid-Murray Council say rock has been installed at the sites at Morgan and Blanchetown. Council says the works will help protect riverbanks from recreational boat wash as well as future high-flow River Murray events. Police recruiting continues and we'll see more graduates head to the Riverland. 17 new recruits have now completed training and will now take up positions across the state, including the local Murray Mallee local service area. The new officers come from several backgrounds, including in construction, retail, finance and trades. Riverland students will explore the impact of AI and technology through a theatre show coming to Renmark later this year. Whalebone will be staged for schools September 4, with the production examining what it means to be human in a world increasingly shaped by machines. The film forms part of Country Arts SA's education program. Sport now at round 12. Riverland football tomorrow is shaping up as crucial as teams look to shore up a spot in the finals. Injuries and unavailability see some changes for teams, with Loxton North looking to get back in the winner's circle after dropping their last four games. They host Wakery, who've been the quiet achievers in many ways this season, and after last week's win, sit top of the ladder. There's a big opportunity for Loxton to get back into the finals as they take on the bottom place Renmark at Renmark, while Berry take on Barmer Monash. The last time they played, the scoreboard couldn't be split, seeing the only draw of the season. Now you're up to date. I'm Lockie Winnell.
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3: Good morning, I'm John Michael. The Governor-General's urging Australians to put any bitterness aside and cheer on our athletes with the Commonwealth Games now underway. Sam Austin is among those in Glasgow for this morning's opening ceremony, which was originally meant to be in Geelong before Victoria pulled the pin. She's also unsure if any ministers have flown over for the event.
4: I know that Kate Jenkins, the chair of our biggest sporting commission, is here, but I'm not aware of who else is here from government.
3: And how's this for an extra reason for our swimmers to perform? Gina Reinhart's offering up to $30,000 for every world record they break or medal they bag. 8 medical workers could be sacked as SA Health investigates claims that they snooped on the medical records of Crows legend Tony Modra, who was hospitalised after a bad truck crash last month. And an Aussie swimwear brand will keep fighting Eminem. Swim Shady was taken to court by the rapper's lawyers, who claim the name is too close to Slim Shady.
0: Go posh with high tea, bubbles on arrival, housemaid scones, ribbon sandwiches and chocolate profiteroles. Sundays at the Berry Hotel.
2: 5RM Sport. Now.
3: In sport, Adelaide coach Matthew Nicks says it was like someone flicked a switch in the Magpies when reflecting on his side's 34-point loss at home last night. The Crows were 26 points up at one stage and everything was going to plan. Nicks says the team will review the loss.
5: So that one, that hurts. I think it stings a bit from a mental point of view as well. You lose all momentum in the game, and credit to our opposition, they maintain the rage on us.
3: And in the NRL last night, the Panthers have come from behind to beat the Eels by 6 points and move 2 games clear on top of the table.
2: 5RM Riverland and Mallee weather.
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6: Cloudy with some patchy morning frost, just starting to clear now. Slight chance of a shower today as well. Tomorrow, cloudy with a chance of a shower. 15, 17, partly cloudy for Sunday. 14 today, right now, zero at the DeVilles Air Conditioning Weather Station.
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6: 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That's it. Identify that sound correctly, $500.

0: Graham's secret sound.
1: Yeah, indeed. 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
2: Teddy.
1: What's going on?
3: Oh, not much. Just keep them warm.
1: What do you got for the sound?
3: Well, it'll be just, you know, when you go to a, when you go get a pie and stuff, and you got those plastic papers on them, and you start to take them out of the,
1: the plastic pie wrapper thing.
3: Yeah, the plastic pie wrapper, you take them off and you strip them out, pull it off. I bet you it's not that easy.
1: No.
3: Race, lost weight, eat.
1: No, not what it is, mate. You have a good weekend.
3: Yeah, you too, mate.
1: All right. 858-22-111. That's the number to navigate the secret sound this morning for Thinkwater Renmark. Hello.
4: Good morning. How you going? I'd like to navigate the secret sound.
1: Absolutely. All yours. What do you got?
4: Oh, I reckon it's Greg Bakker taking off his puffer jacket after playing the fifth Tom Petty and the Heartbreaker song in a row on his acoustic guitar.
1: I love that so much. And you know, if he's at the fifth Tom Petty song, there's only about 24 left to go.
4: That's exactly right. He gets up a sweat pretty quickly.
1: Which is great to see, and it's a great experience to see Greg Bakker playing Tom Petty on his guitar, as long as he doesn't talk about every bloody song for 17 and a half minutes in between.
4: And how it was written and who wrote it and why it was written.
1: What the temperature was that day, what colour socks Tom Petty had on. Ah, mate, it sounds like you know the man well.
4: I certainly do know, Greg.
1: Not what it is. You have a good day.
4: Thank you very much. Cheers.
1: There, mate. Ah, magnificent gear. Secret Sound will be back on Monday morning. Have a listen across the weekend. You can hear the sound whenever you like at 5rm.com.au. It's also on the free iHeart app. See if you can figure it out. The Thinkwater Renmark, $500 to go Monday morning when we next play at 5RM. 20-8.
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Absolutely going to have a chat with those guys real soon. Thanks to Renmark Maccas, now delivering on the Uber Eats app, 5RM.

0: Oh, let's keep on rocking me, baby. Steve Miliband, 5RM, across the River Latter Valley at 7 to 8 for Renmark Maccas, now delivering on the Uber Eats app at the Bureau of Meteorology. It's Tom. G'day, mate. How are you?
1: G'day, Anthony. Good, thanks. How are you?
0: Yeah, good. Looking forward to the weekend. What can we expect weather-wise?
1: Yeah, look, it's going to be a better weekend of weather than what we might have seen the last day or two. So only looking at a top of 14 today for Renmark and Wakery, but we'll see that increase slowly over the next couple of days. So top of 15 with some cloud cover tomorrow, but then we're looking at a partly cloudy day, top of 17 with light winds by Sunday. We might see the return of some fog by Sunday morning and into Monday morning. It won't be as thick or widespread as some of the stuff we had early in the week. Might just be some patches closer to the river. But all in all, yeah, we're going to see very slight chance of some shower activity, but mostly just an easing trend with cloud cover and temperatures increasing a little bit. We might still have a couple cold nights ahead of us, but likely that the night we just had where we got down to 0.1 in Renmark might be the coldest morning as well for the next couple of days.
0: All right, mate, you enjoy the weekend. We'll check in with you on Monday. We'll get an update then. Thanks to Renmark McDonald's, delivering on the Uber Eats app 5RM.

0: Super Tramp. It is Breakfast in America, 5RM across the Riverland Valley. Breakfast thanks to the Barmer Club. Nearly 8 o'clock, news, sport and weather coming up for you next.
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10: With the latest, I'm Lucky Winnell. Road safety advocates are urging drivers to take greater care behind the wheel following a sharp rise in South Australia's road toll. New figures from the Australian Automobile Association show 107 people died on SA roads to the year June 30, up from 84 the previous year. That gives SA the unenvious claim of having the second highest increase in the nation, behind only the NT. Closer to home, 6 people have lost their lives on Murray Mallee roads this year, double the number recorded the same time last year. The RAA is also calling on the federal government to release its midterm review of the National Road Safety Strategy and respond to its findings. As the cool mornings continue, Riverland citrus growers continue to face harvest.

0: delays. To ensure high-quality fruit presentation, citrus can't be picked when temperatures are under 12 degrees, with the window for picking currently limited. Yesterday saw temperatures over 12 degrees for a little over 5 hours. 3 days of racing gets underway this afternoon at Loveday as the nation's best off-road races converge on the local track. Over 70 teams have entered the event, with rainfall this year seeing course conditions ideal for competition. The event marks round 3 of the Australian Off-Road Racing Championship. 7-time Bathurst 1000 winner Craig Lowndes set to race as he continues his foray into off-road racing. The prologue for the event gets underway from 1 p.m. this afternoon at the Loveday 4x4 Adventure Park. Looking at sport, Riverland Netball returns tonight following a 2-week break. A1 sees Renmark host Loxton while Berry take on Barmera. With just a few rounds left to play, Loxton sit top ahead of Berry, Loxton North and Barmera making up the final four. Now you're up to date. I'm Lockie Whittle.
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3: Good morning, I'm John Michael. Well, the Commonwealth Games have officially begun with the opening ceremony in Glasgow and not Victoria as originally planned. King Charles was on deck to get the show started and says this year's event is greener than before.
4: For these games, the relay has carried another message to help remove the plastic pollution that harms our oceans and can impact on human health.
3: That's His Majesty there on 7. Aussies are bracing for the possibility of a double hit to the hip pocket. There are concerns that fuel could surge over $2 a litre as global oil prices hit a 6-week high. It's ahead of the federal government's fuel excise cut being removed in a week's time. And it also comes as economists warn the chances of a rate hike before the end of the year has jumped to 95%. And Kids Helpline has issued a fresh plea for more cash. It's on the back of a 26% spike in the number of children it says are in imminent danger.
1: Be a sport. Take a mate to Bottomless Brunch, including food and a 2-hour beverage package. Saturdays at the Berry Hotel.
2: 5RM Sport.
3: In sport, Penrith has moved 2 games clear on top of the NRL table after a come-from-behind win over Parramatta last night. The Panthers overcoming a 12-point deficit to eventually win 24-18. And while the momentum turned on the back of some contentious calls from the refs, Eels coach Jason Rolls isn't using that as an excuse.
5: You can always look back at little things like that. Yeah, we were our own worst enemy there for periods of that game at those little moments.
3: And in the AFL last night, the Magpies had a 34-point win over the Crows in Adelaide.
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7: Cloudy with some patchy frost this morning and the chance of a shower as the day goes on. Tomorrow, 15 cloudy, chance of a shower. 17 partly cloudy for Sunday. 14 today, right now, 2 degrees at the DeVilliers Air Conditioning Weather Station.
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0: It's Ribland of Ali's 5RM breakfast, thanks to the Barbara Club, Starship. Nothing's going to stop us now, Whittle.
1: No, absolutely not.
0: At 8:08, Friday morning, mate, the Commonwealth Games, they're on, they're happening. They've been officially opened in Glasgow by His Royal Highness the King.
1: Yeah, exciting stuff. Really.
0: Yeah, mate, it's all go.
1: I keep wanting to call him Prince Charles.
0: I know.
1: King Charles just doesn't quite have the same ring to it.
0: Did we ever think we were going to have to refer to him as the king?
1: No. I don't think I did. Not something I pondered. But anyway.
0: He's announced the games are now officially. Oh my goodness, there's a horse loose. Oh no, it's Camilla. My bad. Is the equestrian on? Big on the green stuff, not the yarny. Big on keep it green, environmental stuff, Prince Charles. He's hailing these as the most environmentally friendly games ever.
1: Well, it's good to see.
0: Yeah.
1: What are they doing? Are they not using, I don't know, discuses? Are they using, I don't know, recycled pottery plates or something?
0: No plastic?
1: Maybe.
0: No, I didn't really take much notice.
1: Just said they're good, they're environmental rider.
0: I just took the nuggets out and brought them to us this morning, mate. That it's going to be the greenest Commonwealth Games ever.
1: Right, well, that's exciting then, really, isn't it?
0: Well, it's good they're going ahead because Melbourne made a right balls up of it.
1: Yeah, it was region of Victoria.
0: It was going to be regional.
1: It's going to be everywhere.
0: Anyway.
1: Mate, and the people in Bendigo can't go down and watch the cycling anymore.
0: Mate, they're shattered in Bendigo.
1: Maybe, where were the other places I'm going to go to?
0: I think Shepparton had a look in. Mildura, there might have even been some events.
1: Yes, I reckon it was going to be hockey.
0: Yeah, hockey in Mildura.
1: I reckon that was one of the slated events.
0: Hey, speaking of hockey, Riverland Hockey, you've got a big celebration coming up.
1: Yeah, big stuff happening there.
0: That's going to be a right old shindig, that. Have you got the info on that? Because I seem to have lost it.
1: Not exactly top of my head.
0: I did have
1: years.
0: It ready to go.
1: Is it 50 years?
0: 50-year celebration, that sounds right.
1: I think it's 50 years.
0: You know who's angry at us right now?
1: Well, of course.
0: Brett Stokes. Yeah. Stokes, you two idiots.
1: Riverland Hockey's kicking goals, doing some great work.
0: Well, they're not kicking goals, but they're...
1: Scoring goals.
0: Scoring goals, yeah.
1: Scoring goals.
0: I always say, mate, it is just mind-blowing the amount of people that are involved with hockey.
1: Oh, absolutely.
0: You just underestimate it, don't you?
1: Massive.
0: Probably a bigger following the footy.
1: It's just non-stop. And because hockey's always generally at the same venue, it's just game after game after game after game all day.
0: Yeah.
1: Mm. About 50 years, Riverland Hockey's fair effort.
0: Yeah. Down there and call a live game, do some commentary.
1: Hockey's got a lot of very technical rules.
0: Has it? Mm. Well, you'd be no good then at calling that.
1: No. I'm good enough to know there's a lot of technical rules in hockey.
0: Yeah. But you'd be going through some old, from the archives, some old calls of some of the greats on 5RM footy. Have you taken any inspiration out of it for this week's game? Like, have you got some new sayings you're going to go with?
1: Might save them for tomorrow.
0: Yeah.
1: Might save, maybe Monday you can maybe pick up and see if you've heard any.
0: Yeah, just trial a few and then we'll have a listen on Monday and see if they worked.
1: Because if I tell you now, you probably won't have the same ring to it.
0: No, that's it.
1: No, there's a couple of good ones. There's a lot of phrases and sayings that we don't really say, you don't hear as much anymore.
0: No.
1: I guess it just comes and goes, really, doesn't it?
0: Well, that's just sport, mate. You know, bunny on the way.
1: Yeah, true. I mean, your favourite saying.
0: What game are we doing this week?
1: Right, Locks to North. Locks to North playing Wakery.
0: Okay.
1: Yep.
0: Full coverage from about 2:30.
1: 2:30 will be on.
0: It'll be a big game, that one. What have you got in the news quickly?
1: There's a bit happening around the place. Big off-road race this weekend at Loftoe. The Loftoe 400 is back.
0: That's huge.
1: Good to see.
0: It?
1: Yep, round three of the Australian Off-Road Racing Championship. Follows only a couple of weeks ago, seeing the Wakery Enduro. So, off-road racing, Riverland's the place to be at the moment. And once again, good conditions in recent weeks. And of course, at Loftoe, pretty good. Prologue gets underway at 1 o'clock this afternoon.
0: So all right.
1: Go and check that one out. Big weekend, Riverland footy. Got some details there. So some other news happening around the place when it comes to the weather and what it means for our citrus growers.
0: Okay.
1: Causing a few delays.
0: Right.
1: Still tasting pretty good.
0: Yeah. Nothing doesn't affect the taste.
1: Smashing a couple of oranges every day.
0: Yeah. Mate, like I say, one of life's finer things is to eat an orange in the shower. I highly recommend it. All right, we've got all the details on the air and on the iHeart app at 8:30 this morning. Berry Hockey Club's 50-year anniversary celebration. Lockie, I'm onto it. 22nd of August. From 6:30 at the Berry Hotel.
1: Plenty of time.
0: Yeah, get your tickets now. It's 5RM.

0: minutes to Riverland of Alex 5RM breakfast. Thanks to Harvey Norman, Renmark, Boom Crash Opera, Dancing in the Storm, 17 after 8. Now, Lockie, yesterday we were talking about one of the great deals Harvey Norman and Renmark have got on in relation to the Hisense 10-kilogram front-load washer for just $692. Then we went off on a bit of a spiel about twin tubs.
1: Yeah.
0: And we got a lot of questions about washing machines in general and twin tubs, so we've called in the big guns, mate. We're going to get to the bottom of it all after Dexy's Midnight Runners 5RM.

0: Right across the river, land of LE5RM, Dexy's Midnight Runners. It is coming, Eileen, at 21 after 8 yesterday. Lockie, we're talking about the Hisense 10-kilogram front-load washer that's on special. At Harvey Norman Renmark, and we sort of drifted off into twin tubs and whatnot, and we really didn't know what we were talking about. You had some suggestions in relation to which kind of washing machine was better. We were like, look, let's get the expert in to talk about it. And from Harvey Norman Renmark, morning, Nestor. How are you?
1: Good. How are you guys?
0: We're full of disinformation, and we're hoping to get that set straight this morning.
1: It's really showing Lockie's age if he knows what about twin tubs.
0: Yeah.
2: Well, I just hear the legend about these things, you know.
0: Yeah.
1: Well, you can still get them, but it's probably something that's... You don't need to get any more because I think Lockie was complaining about soaking his whites. I don't know what he's doing.
0: Yeah.
1: But, yeah, you can soak your whites in some of these new front loaders as well.
0: See, mate, you've got to get in Harvey Norman and get up to speed with the latest tech in relation to washing machines.
2: Well, look, I'll just clarify. I've never used a twin tub, right? I just want to clarify this morning. But, the soak feature is something that a lot of people do ask there, Nestor.
1: Yeah, it is. And, there are a few options. You can do it in the top loaders and some of the front loaders now. There's a gentle rinse on some of them too.
2: Wow.
1: So you can kind of pre-soak your clothes, let them rinse, and then all go into the wash, an hour later.
0: I did a little research on twin tubs and Harvey Norman last night, and I had to look online because I'm guessing this a twin tub's not something you're going to have in store.
1: We don't have in store, but...
0: But you can get.
1: We could probably find one.
0: Yeah. Well, I found two online through through Harvey Norman because you can shop online, but we encourage people to get in store to get all the great info. You've got two here, the Devante White 7-kilogram twin tub portable washing machine. So they're not really, they're more of a portable thing these days.
1: Yeah, and I think that one, there's a lot of caravanners because they've got a lot lighter, less motor in it, and dry your clothes out a little bit.
0: $250, and then there's a smaller one for $177, but the website search bought up four products. So two of them are twin tubs, and the other two are LPG gas tube twin vat chip fries.
1: Wash the oil off it later.
0: Have you ever had anyone come into Harvey Norman, buy a washing machine and then go, now I also need a chip fryer?
1: There are some interesting combinations of things. I think I remember... I sold a bed to a lady and then an egg poacher about last week.
0: I wasn't far off with silly combinations.
1: No.
2: When in Rome.
0: If somebody came into Harvey Norman today and was having a look at one of the washing machines in the great range you've got there, maybe the Hisense 10-kilogram that's already on special for $692, would you be willing to sweeten the deal with a free chip fryer?
1: Probably not a free chip fry, but I might better do something. I might have something here for one of the listeners if you'd like.
0: What have you got?
1: Well, I've got a $100 gift voucher for Harvey Norman.
0: Right, okay.
1: So we might better give that away if you guys wanted to do that.
0: Well, we are curious and we raised the question, is there anybody still using a twin tub washing machine? I went one better. Is there anyone still using an old washboard? So we got $100 here. Look, let's give it to somebody that they can use that to chip in for a brand new washing machine.
1: Maybe needs to upgrade the twin tub.
0: That needs to get away from the twin tub into something a little more technologically advanced from Harvey Norman Renmark. So what are we going to do, Lockie? I think Facebook might be the go here.
2: Show us your twin tubs.
0: Yeah, show us your twin tubs.
2: Send us a message on Facebook.
0: I would say show us your washboard, but we're just going to get a heap of photos of Nestor after he's been to the gym.
1: That's been a while.
0: So how about we do that? We'll pop something up on Facebook. Give the listener the opportunity if you... look, not just a twin tub. If you've got a crappy old washing machine that's on its last legs, we want a photo of it.
2: Send it in.
0: All right. For a chance to win a $100 Harvey Norman gift card, we'll put something up on our Facebook page, 5RM's Facebook page, obviously, and we'll get eight entries, mate. There'll be some pretty dodgy-looking washing machines getting around.
2: Yeah, and if there's cars driving on the wrong side of the road in the background, well, Noah, you've got it off the stolen, right? It's got to be in the Riverland and Mallee.
0: Yes.
2: Send it in.
0: Opportunity for you to win a $100 gift card to go towards a brand new washing machine or anything you like.
1: Yeah.
0: We're not going to
1: be a washing machine.
0: Yeah, well, because there's so much on special at the moment at Harvey Norman. There's always good deals. The Hisense stuff, you're really slashing that at the moment, trying to move a bit of that
1: really
0: stock.
1: Yeah, really good deals on the Hisense at the moment.
0: Well, how's that TV? $350 off for the 75-inch mini LED.
1: It's not a bad TV.
0: Is that like I'm going to put this out. Is that like old stock you're trying to get rid of?
1: No,
0: is this the latest thing?
1: Latest model from Hisense. You know, trying to get some runs on the board, really.
0: Because TVs, they're kind of like cars, aren't they? A new model comes out every year, and, you know, those that like to keep up with the Joneses or set the standard for the Joneses, they all like to get the new model.
1: And they're developing so quickly, especially with this AI technology.
0: It is
1: so
0: crazy,
1: the
0: isn't it?
1: The AI, it processes the image. So it's how it interprets the image.
0: Yeah.
1: How you get the quality on them.
0: So Hisense at the moment, so you got the 75-inch mini LED, 1,936, save over 350. Got a few of those in stock ready to go?
1: Pretty sure we do.
0: Yeah, of course.
2: Oh, good. Nestor's just checking the stock levels are right now.
0: And the big one, that we're pushing, the big one that got us to this point is the Hisense 10-kilogram front-load washer, $692. That seems a little cheap to me. That's a legitimate price.
1: That is a legitimate price, yes.
0: Jeez, that's good buying, right, isn't it?
1: Especially when you've got your big sheets or big doonas, you can fit that in the 10 kilo.
0: Yeah. Yep, 10 kilo, and away you go. All right, well, thanks for setting us straight. Now Lockie realises you can get front load washers that do have the soak function.
2: That's technology advancing right there.
0: And you can still get a twin tub, but why would you bother when you can get something brand spanking new with the latest tech from Harvey Norman, Renmark, and... Look, keep an eye on Facebook. We'll get that up as soon as we can. Start snapping pictures of your crappy old washing machine, preferably a twin tub, but it doesn't have to be. Post them up and we'll pick a winner on Monday. Sling them a $100 gift card to go towards anything they like at Harvey Norman, Renmark.
2: Get snapping.
0: All righty. Thanks, Nestor. Have a good weekend. We'll catch up with you soon.
1: See ya.
0: 27 after 8 now, 5RM.
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4: 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It's rich, it's round, on the all-day menu. Worth the detour. And of course, Berry Better, your home of Lazy Boy in the Riverland.
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2: With the latest, I'm Lockie Winnell. More is being done to stop the spread of bird flu here in South Australia. SA's leading the nation when it comes to training and helping birders contribute to the bird flu response. SA's Environment Minister Emily Burke says the program combines local expertise with government response plans.
11: And it's been successful because of the partnership between Conservation Council, Birds SA and BirdLife Australia and the government to develop the training itself, to be able to really call on the knowledge and the skill set that they bring to this effort.
2: As the cool weather continues for a Riverland winter, delays for the region's citrus harvest continue. Picking for citrus can only occur when temperatures are above 12 degrees. Yesterday, as an example, seeing just 4.5 hours of temperatures over 12 degrees. Internal fruit quality remains strong, however, with citrus growers pushing through the season. And racing gets underway this afternoon for the Loveday 400 as the nation's best off-road races head to the Riverland again following the Wakery Enduro just 2 weeks ago. Over 70 teams will take part in the Loveday event, seeing the prologue event, section of the event rather, taking place this afternoon. It's round three of the Australian Off-Road Racing Championship with seven-time Bathurst 1000 winner Craig Lowndes part of the entry list as he continues his pursuits in the off-road racing world. Now you're up to date. I'm Lockie Winnell.
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4: Good morning, I'm John Michael. The Commonwealth Games are officially underway with the opening ceremony taking place this morning in Glasgow. Governor-General Sam Mostyn is the patron-in-chief for our Aussie team and was asked about Victoria's decision to pull the pin on the event.
12: That's a deeply political question. That's a decision that was made by a Victorian government.
4: One Nation is calling on the coalition to back its push to block 13 men linked to ISIS from returning home to Australia. News Corp is reporting Pauline Hanson has written to opposition leader Angus Taylor, offering him the numbers if he wants to pass a range of new counter-terror laws. There are fears that we could have another spike in prices at the Bowser as oil prices surge back to over $100 a barrel and an aviation milestone for Australia today. The plane that's built to fly non-stop between Sydney and London will arrive in Melbourne from France. Project Sunrise will officially begin passenger flights in October next year.
8: Go posh with high tea, bubbles on arrival, house-made scones, ribbon sandwiches and chocolate profiteroles. Sundays at the Berry Hotel.
10: 5RM Sport. Now.
4: In sport, a come-from-behind win for the Panthers in the NRL last night. After falling behind 12-0 in the first 13 minutes and surviving a late scare, Penrith eventually beat Parramatta 28-14. Coach Ivan Cleary admits they weren't at their best.
13: Probably the first time this year, I think, where we've been like down like that and had to come back, had to sort of sort it out and come back. And then, yeah, the two sin bins.
4: And switching codes, a win for the Magpies in the AFL last night, downing the Crows by 34 points in Adelaide.
10: 5RM, Riverland and Mallee weather.
0: Got a cloudy day today with a little bit of patchy frost about. It's just starting to clear now. Chance of a shower as well. Tomorrow, we're top of 15, cloudy, slight chance of a shower. It's a morning fog, then some late showers, partly cloudy for Sunday, 17. 14 today, right now, 4 at the De Villiers Air Conditioning Weather Station.
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0: right across the Riverland Valley, 5RM breakfast, thanks to the Barbara Club at 21 to 9. Living well. Good morning, Dr. Cheryl. How are you?
1: Yeah, great. Thank you.
0: Now, we've been talking about food allergies and we're continuing on this week because there is just so much in this. And I raised the question, you know, how do we introduce children? Is it because children aren't eating dirt? They're not eating rocks? They're not walking around with a dirty sock hanging out? We had something in that.
1: Yes, yes. So new guidelines come out this year, which is fantastic. And you're right about the change in food because we need to avoid those processed foods for everybody, but particularly little ones. Giving those things where you just squish the sugar fat paste into their mouth just sets them up to not being interested in broccoli or anything with texture or anything that isn't tremendously salty, fatty, or sugary. Mm. So they end up developing eating issues or challenges. So we want to get them to eat whole natural foods for the health of their body as well as for allergies. So we want breastfeeding. You know, no shame and blame if breastfeeding isn't working out. But if you can breastfeed, especially exclusively those first 3 to 4 months, that does reduce the likelihood of developing food allergies. But the other thing is once they start showing the interest in food, so not before 4 months, but usually by about 6 months, their head's up, they're reaching out for food and things like that, and interest in what you're eating, you start introducing solids to your baby. So that's the time to start introducing them. The earlier you introduce the foods that typically could or the most common to cause allergies, the less likely they're going to develop them in the next couple of years.
0: Now, we're not suggesting sit them down in front of a big bowl of peanuts and see how it works out. No. It's a little bit of,
1: yes,
0: you know, just
1: choking hazard.
0: Ease into it, you know.
1: So, yes, we still have to do what we need to do. So peanuts need to be peanut butter or pureed or powder that's put in with some, like, their pureed veggies or fruit or something like that, so that there's aren't hard pieces that they can choke on.
0: When did peanuts become one of the most dangerous things on earth in other news? It's just incredible, isn't it?
1: It is. It is. And my dear friend of mine, their daughter, I said, oh, she's wearing a medical alert bracelet. And he's like, yeah, she's developed a severe peanut allergy. And just after we were talking about, you know, how much it changes the whole household. No more. So I'm not baking peanut butter cookies for her either. Yeah. So
0: the medical alert bracelet is a very overlooked, unfortunately, great piece of kit that if you've got an allergy, you really should have one.
1: Yeah. It keeps, it might have slipped their mind that, I wasn't told, you know, I wouldn't have thought of it. So it is a good talking piece. Mm. So what you want to do is start introducing them. So the most common are eggs, cow's milk, and peanut. So those are the ones you want to start with. And you start with one at a time. So you start with just putting like a little bit on their in their mouth, in the inner part of their lip, or in the food, as I said, like a quarter of a teaspoon, a little smear. Make sure all is okay. And then if that's good, you go up to half a teaspoon, a teaspoon, and just keep doubling it until it's at a serve size that's appropriate for the baby.
0: Oh, well, 15 grams didn't work. Let's whack 30 grams in and see how it works. Like, you know, be a little reserved with it.
1: Indeed. And then start introducing one at a time so that if there is a concern, we know which one it is. Mm. And it's not uncommon for babies to get a little bit of a rash around their mouth as they're getting introduced for foods. That is not an allergy. If that happens, then put a little bit of barrier cream or put the food on a spoon and bypass the lips and the chin. But, of course, you know, if we've got a baby that's got swelling of the lips, the face, the eyes, hives, so those sort of welts that come up, vomiting, difficulty breathing or noisy breathing, swelling of the tongue, pale and floppy, a change in their behavior that they're really unsettled, well, that's 000 and stop giving them the food. Mm. But even if they have an allergy to one food, you still introduce all the other ones because we don't want them to develop the allergies in the other foods. And even if there's a family member that has allergies, you still introduce them earlier on. And once they've been introduced, you need to keep presenting them on a weekly basis so that they don't develop an allergy. So they need to be consistently fed this at least sort of once a week. And even if they have eczema. So if they've already got eczema, we want them to have still get fed just like I've mentioned before so that they don't develop food allergies. And an interesting thing when I was looking this up is some people, and I'm not sure how this has come about, have been smearing the food into their baby's skin, that doesn't decrease the likelihood of having a food allergy. It potentially increases it. And certainly if a baby has eczema or poorly controlled eczema, the skin's broken, and then you introduce the food through the skin, which is abnormal, and the baby can develop an allergy, where if you've just given it to them in their food in their mouth, they wouldn't have. Right. So, you know, no parent's done this ill-willed, but it's just a misunderstanding that's come along the way. And the better you control your baby's eczema, so that hyper-reactivity to an allergy in their environment, the less likely they're going to develop a food allergy.
0: Right.
1: And if sometimes so babies can have food like milk and eggs and baked food, mm-hmm. But not handle it on its own, they have no problem with baked food, continue with the baked food. If you're not sure about the baked food, see a doctor. As always, if you're not sure, see a doctor. Mm. But when it's eggs, make sure the egg is completely, absolutely cooked fully, mm-hmm. all the way through.
0: Well, we've spoken about the dangers of eggs. That's another thing we take for granted, just how dangerous they potentially can be.
1: Yeah, carry little bugs and salmonella and stuff. And then mush it, make it mashed.
0: Yep.
1: And you can put it in other foods and things like that. And then the other allergies that you want, or not allergies, I've just, you know, done the opposite of what I wanted to say. The other foods that can commonly become an allergy are the tree nuts like cashews and walnuts, wheat, soy, sesame, fish, and shellfish. So to just gradually introduce those in that less than a year is ideal. But, you know, okay. So that gives you a lot to do in a one-year time, really, as yeah. you're introducing those, and then continuing to keep presenting them. So they've the National Allergy Council has put together Food Follower app. So okay. on my social media, I'll get my master practice manager, Hannah Extraordinaire, to put it on as a link for Living Well's social media, so you yep. can go to it to help you just sort of really almost schedule the foods for your baby.
0: Wow. Get into it. One of the most frightening things with my kids was my 3-year-old daughter. Well, she was 3 at the time. She's not 3 now.
1: She's still 3. It's been weird.
0: Strange, you know, yep.
1: You know, it might be hereditary. You know, you've hit age 3 and sort of stuck.
0: True.
1: So, you know, it could have been hereditary.
0: She's walking around the backyard with a habanero chili, just chomping down on it, and just the absolute panic mode, and nothing.
1: Nothing?
0: Nothing.
1: Wow.
0: Still to this day, can rip into a raw one. Loves them.
1: She must have genetically something that's sort of less sensitive.
0: Well, I was eating a real lot of chili around the time of conception.
1: Were you?
0: I mean, not during, but it'd be weird.
1: Yeah, that'd be like, oh, honey, priorities.
0: Just going to have a habanero.
1: Yeah.
0: But, are we done?
1: Yeah, so we will move on to food intolerances and food sensitivities, so we understand what those are, and a few other gut issues.
0: Uh-huh.
1: Yeah, lots to talk about.
0: Yeah, absolutely.
1: Yeah, and it all started with farts and burps.
0: One of the great episodes.
1: I know, apparently.
0: It's more requested than an AC/DC song. It's crazy.
1: There you go. Excellent.
0: Have a good week.
1: All right, take care.
0: 12 to 9, 5RM.
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At Dragon, April Sun in Cuba, 5RM across the River Lander Valley with the More Music Morning coming up after 9. Yeah, the old Rusty Staples song. I got some Survivor coming up too. Yeah, I love the Tiger. Classic here. I reckon some Farnham. What do you reckon? Chain reaction. All coming up as part of the More Music Morning from 9 o'clock. Thanks to Armin Cohen, the Armin Hut. 5RM.

0: It's Billy Idol. Yeah, give a snarl, curl your lip, the old punk rocker. It's White Wedding, 5RM across the Riverland of Mallee. Couple of minutes away from 9, news, sport and weather coming up next, and then we're into the More Music Morning.
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0: With the latest, I'm Lucky Winnell. A proposed property development in Piringa remains on hold, with information revealing non-approved excavations that exposed Aboriginal ancestral remains. The property on Panorama Court first caught the attention of locals and council in 2022, when works were carried out at the time with no development approval. After being ordered to stop, just last year, council reached a settlement with the developer under an enforceable voluntary undertaking, requiring remedial works and a $150,000 payment towards council costs, including legal fees. Meanwhile, just recently it was revealed artefacts were located at the site, something the local River Murray Mallee Aboriginal Corporation say were only made aware of years after the initial works. The matter is now said to be resolved. However, for the project, remains on hold in the application phase. A program helping South Australian wine businesses achieve sustainability certification has reached a major milestone. The SA Wine Industry Association Sustainability Certification Assistance Program has now helped 55 grape and wine businesses become certified members of Sustainable Wine Growing Australia. Some of the 55 are based in the Riverland, with local wine industry groups quick to promote the training offerings, which gather the support of PIRZA as part of the SA Wine Recovery Program. Industry leaders say they hope the milestone will encourage more growers and winemakers to seek the sustainability certification in the future. Community arts projects across the Riverland are being urged to get their applications in for the latest round of Country Arts SA funding. Grants of up to $30,000 are available through the Project Grants Program to help bring regional creative ideas to life. To help prospective applicants, an online workshop will be held on the 6th of August, offering practical advice and on how to prepare a strong submission. Applications are open to regional artists, groups and organisations, with funding requests closing on the 17th of August. Sport. Riverland football tomorrow sees round 12 with teams balancing player availability and injury lists. Following a draw the last time they played, Berry take on Barmer and Monash, with the teams both in the top four for now. Since the draw, Berry have won their last four games, while Barmer and Monash come into the match falling short last week against Wakery. Wakery head to Loxton North, take on the Panthers, who need some wins to stay with the pack as finals gets closer, while Loxton head to Renmark to take on the Rovers in what's Renmark's second last home game for the year. Now you're up to date. I'm Lucky Winnell.
1: It always feels better when you go to someone you know. Make sure you go to Riverland Steel.
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3: Good morning, I'm John Michael. The Governor-General is urging Australians to put any bitterness aside and cheer on our athletes with the Commonwealth Games now underway. Sam Mostyn is among those in Glasgow for this morning's opening ceremony, which was originally meant to be in Victoria before the government pulled the pin. She's also unsure if any ministers have flown over for the event.
4: I couldn't tell you that. I know that Kate Jenkins, the chair of our biggest sporting commission, is here, but I'm not aware of who else is here from government.
3: Eight medical workers could be sacked as SA Health investigates claims that they snooped on the medical records of Crows legend Tony Modra. He was hospitalised after a bad truck crash last month. And an Aussie swimwear brand will keep fighting Eminem. Slim Shady was taken to court by the rapper's lawyers, who claim the name is too close to Slim Shady. The business won its case earlier this month, but Eminem is now appealing.
5: Be a sport. 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
3: In sport, a big comeback from Penrith in the NRL last night to avoid a shock loss to Parramatta. The Panthers were down by 12 points in the early stages and had players sin-binned in each half, but they still managed to find enough to hold off their crosstown rivals and finish 24-18 winners. Tonight, the Roosters take on the Knights before the Storm meet the Rabbitohs. And in the AFL last night, the Magpies had an upset win over the Crows in Adelaide, winning by 34 points to jump to 7th on the ladder.
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7: Cloudy today with a slight chance of a shower. Tomorrow, chance of a shower, light winds and cloudy, 15. And for Sunday, 17, partly cloudy after some morning fog. Today, a top of 14.
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